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It's air for Mila Nigaid, a 4 months on Talbam, a surfing safari, own a beach boys, Leshan Tauron, surfing.

0: 3, Huey, Total Eclipse of the Heart, Le Bonnie Tyler, in St. Hyde Spot, the Securtaga, America. It's Air 4, Ravila Shachtig, for Tom Petty Boss, in Malibu, America. Shachtu for Janis Joplin Boss in Los Angeles. Ni Roshi of Fihish Shacht Mlina.
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2: When everything was broken, the devil hit his second stride. 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Someday I'll need your spine to hide behind.

Hi, I'm Anna O'Flanagan, and here's your 60-second good life tip for East Coast FM. Do you ever feel really angry, but you're afraid to express it because you don't want to hurt other people's feelings? Or do you ever lash out later at the wrong person or the poor dog? Well, suppressed anger and misdirected anger can have very negative consequences both for you and for those around you. I'm not suggesting that you go around attacking all around you because their tea slurping annoys you or their jumper is too bright. But appropriate release of anger is not only a useful, but an important part of keeping your head. Suppressing anger can lead to all sorts of symptoms, from headaches and ulcers to phobias and compulsions. So what do you do? Well, firstly, you need to realise that the feeling of anger is okay. It's aggression that can be threatening. Anger can actually be expressed appropriately. If you feel too angry to talk, try pounding a pillow with a tennis racket, throwing eggs at a wall, or screaming within the confines of a car. Whatever does it for you. When you've calmed down, it could be time to talk in a respectful but clear way so that the other person knows exactly where you stand. It can be difficult at first, but can really improve your health in the long run. I'm Anna O'Flanagan for East Coast FM.

0: Hi, I'm Megan Scully, and this is Crack Agus Ciúil on East Coast FM. It's air for Ravila Sado, former Zandara album Oh Good Charlotte, The Young and The Hopeless. Níged Seasca Hain, Búla Mick Jagger agus Keith Richards le chéile is thosin is sasana agus hosi si de kainz fi kiol. I gian thamalín, hosi the Rolling Stones. It's air for Ravila sa Shacht, vi Elvis Presley ag bór an lista dini cáilúla a tá marv i Forbes. Imlina, fór sé cara ní $1 million. Freshen air an lista vi John Lennon, George Harrison, James Brown, agus Bob Marley. It's air for Míle Níged Seachtú, fór mud an chéad árán ó Elton John, Your Song.
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Hi, I'm Anna O'Flanagan, and here's your 60-second good life tip for East Coast FM. Are you always rushing around? Do you get really impatient in supermarket queues? Do you ever get accused of interrupting people? Well, maybe you're a type A personality. Two cardiologists called Friedman and Roseman came up with two categories of people. Type A's, who tend to be more rushed and aggressive, and type B's, who tend to be more laid back. Most people are a combination of both, but Friedman and Roseman reckon that those who lean more towards the type A behaviours are more prone to stress and therefore more prone to heart failure. Scary, but true. So next time you feel yourself getting wound up about a slow driver, a game of cards, or arguing over nothing, think again, take a step back and put it into perspective. It just may save your life. I'm Anna O'Flanagan for East Coast FM.

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1: Start with sorry, and please believe me. Kills me to see you cry. Can't stand that look in your eye. And if I gave you one thing, it was my best impression of someone you loved, but who wasn't enough.

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Going from the bed to the car to the desk to the car to the couch is not the way we were meant to live. Our bodies don't tolerate inactivity for long before it starts to remind us that we need to move. 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One way to do this is to stretch. Try this one with me now. First of all, take a big stretch. 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Stretch and tighten your legs at the same time by pulling your toes up towards you and then pushing them out straight. In reality, that takes all of about 20 seconds. And it's just one of the many exercises you could try throughout the day to interrupt that cycle of inactivity that leaves you stiff. If you do these simple stretches regularly, you'll find that you have more energy, better concentration, and less aches and pains. It's definitely worth a try. Always consult with a relevant professional before you try any new movement. I'm Anna O'Flanagan for East Coast FM.

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2: 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So when the night feels like forever,

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Do you find that your money situation is getting out of hand and you're getting into more and more debt? Are you continuing to live beyond your means and ignoring bills and reminders? Well, nowadays, debt is becoming a common problem and it's a dodgy road to go down. Debt can lead to all sorts of problems, from feelings of guilt and shame to a threat to your home, your belongings or relationships. There is no quick fix to solving this one, but here are a few tips to get you started. First of all, don't ignore it. It won't go away. Get some advice. 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List everything that you owe and work out how much you can afford to pay back. This may be less than was agreed, so sometimes it's useful to explain to your creditors that you're finding it hard. Show them your budget and suggest a new repayment figure that you can afford. The decent lenders will be reasonable once they know the story and see that you're being responsible. The main thing is that you don't ignore it. Don't suffer in silence and take some action before it's too late. I'm Anna O'Flanagan for East Coast FM.

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4: Dry and sunny to start with some cloud and rain moving in towards the afternoon. Highs of 12 to 16 degrees. And that's the word on weather on East Coast FM.
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5: Good morning and welcome along to The Wicklow Way. In this hour, we take a look back at last week's window on Wicklow with Jamie Ryan.

0: East Coast FM with Dua Lipa and Don't Start Now. Jamie Ryan brings us Window on Wicklow on the Declan Meehan Morning Show. And last week, he caught up with the dementia van.
1: Imagine being asked to carry out a simple everyday task, but your vision is partially blocked. There are different noises competing for your attention. Your hands don't feel the way that they normally do. And even standing or walking feels uncomfortable. Then someone asks you to do something, but suddenly processing that simple instruction isn't quite so easy. That was the experience waiting for me when I stepped inside the virtual dementia tour in Wicklow Town. The mobile simulator was brought to Abbey Street by Bluebird Care in association with Training to Care, with the aim of giving carers, families and members of the public a greater understanding of some of the challenges that a person living with dementia may experience. And before going in, I was given some rather unusual equipment. Yellow tinted glasses which partially blocked my vision, headphones playing a mixture of different overwhelming sounds, thick woolen gloves, and even small spikes that were placed inside the soles of my shoes. Once everything was on, I was brought into a darkened room and given a number of seemingly straightforward tasks. But straightforward certainly isn't how it felt.
2: My name is Mark and I work for a company called Training to Care. We do a dementia experience, so it's a virtual dementia tour. And basically what that does is it puts you in the position of the person that's living with dementia so that you can understand what it's like to walk in their shoes and how they feel with the condition. The Dementia Tour was created by a lady by the name of PK Bevel. She's a professor in America who did all the research into this. It's hers, and basically at Training to Care, we work with her, we're licensed to do it. So it's all through her research into conditions that people with dementia would suffer. Not saying you suffer them all at the same time, some can. And so therefore the various pieces of equipment represent various medical conditions within dementia.
1: And I can tell you, disorienting is definitely the word. The combination of everything happening at once made it incredibly difficult to concentrate. I struggled to properly see what was around me. The gloves made simple tasks much harder. The noise through the headphones made it difficult to focus on instructions, while the spikes in my shoes made even moving around uncomfortable. At one point, I was standing trying to work out what I was supposed to be doing when the instructor suddenly took an object from my hand. Even though I knew I was in a controlled environment, it gave me a serious fright. And I wasn't the only person who came out looking at seemingly small interactions differently. I went through this experience alongside a carer who spent the last 3 years working with people living with dementia.
3: I don't know how to put it into words. It was very surreal. It was something I never thought I'd get to experience. I'm glad I did, because I work with dementia patients, and it's not what I thought it was. It's so different. I've learned so much from it. You know, it's taken my breath away, to be honest, from the sensation in your feet to the clarity of your vision, your hearing. I mean, there's so much going on that I couldn't have contemplated going into dementia clients of mine.
1: Despite already having years of experience caring for people with dementia, she told me the simulation had changed how she thought about some of the things that she does every day. In fact, it was that same moment, having something unexpectedly taken from your hand, which stood out to her too.
3: I thought it was very interesting when we were told to do something and you couldn't see very well, but I picked up something and then the guy came up and took it out of my hand and I jumped. I got an awful fright. And I'd often, if it was with a dementia patient, I'd often maybe take something off them for safety or for whatever reason. But I think going forward, it might be a thing that I'll let them know I'm going to do this rather than just take it. I definitely would be thinking about my approach, even after 3 years as a carer,
1: And that's really where the experience becomes much more than putting on a simple pair of glasses and headphones. Nobody can fully experience another person's dementia through a short simulation, and dementia can affect different people in different ways. But Mark says the equipment used in the tour is designed around research into some of the sensory, physical, and processing difficulties associated with the condition. And he says one of the biggest misconceptions is that dementia is simply about forgetting things.
2: To be honest, The phrase that I hear, if I had a pound or a euro for it, would be eye-opening and shocking. Because there's a misconception. People hear about dementia, and if you ask the general person in the street, they will say it is memory loss and confusion, which is true, but it's also about processing capabilities as the brain changes. So on that basis, they don't understand that bit, which is why somebody with dementia will see the world differently and behave differently, simply because of the way they process the information around them in the world.
1: That difficulty processing what's happening around you was probably one of the biggest things I took away from the experience. There were moments where I could hear that somebody was speaking to me, and I knew I was being asked to do something. But with the noise, restricted vision, and everything else happening at the same time, actually understanding what was expected of me became much more difficult. Sandra is a care supervisor with Bluebird Care across Dublin South East and Wicklow, and had previously completed the same experience herself earlier in the day.
4: Today we have brought the dementia bus to Wicklow. It's a stimulator, and I actually did it myself up in Captain Teely. It's actually a very emotional experience. I do have a big passion for looking after people with dementia, and actually teach carers as well. And it just puts you into the shoes of what it feels like to have dementia. It can be, I found it very overwhelming, because you don't just, all our senses are kind of gone. What I'm finding as well is that we're getting more and more people with dementia, and actually they're actually a little bit younger.
1: Inside the space is deliberately set up to resemble a familiar home environment, including a kitchen area. But once some of your usual senses are disrupted and you're being asked to move around and complete various tasks, that familiar environment can become suddenly much more hard to navigate.
4: When you first go in, they'll sit you down onto the chair and they'll put spikes into your shoes. So then the guy then will bring you into the back. In at the back then, it's pitch dark, and there is like little strobe lights. You do have glasses on also. And he has a headset on that's actually playing music, and the guy will stand beside you and he is trying to direct you, but you're not able to understand any kind of commands. The bus is actually it's laid out like a kitchen, and he will actually bring you over to different areas, so you're reliant on him. You know the way. It's a massive safety risk as well, and you see the safety risk for the customers then as well.
1: Perhaps what was most striking though was the reaction from people who had already worked with dementia patients. Samantha is the care coordinator for Bluebird Care in Wicklow and Dunleary. She's been a carer for around 10 years. When I spoke to her shortly after she completed the tour, she was still visibly emotional about what she had experienced.
5: It has opened my eyes up so much than what, like, anything, like, yeah, it was terrible. I was actually crying in there. Very emotional.
1: For me, the experience lasted only a matter of minutes. I could take off the glasses, I could remove the headphones, the gloves and the spikes from my shoes, and I could step outside and immediately return back to normal. And that's an important distinction. A simulation can't tell us exactly what it's like to live with dementia, and it certainly can't represent every person's experience of the condition. But what those few minutes did demonstrate was how differently a familiar environment can feel when your ability to see, hear, move, or process what's happening around you changes. It also made seemingly small things stand out. Approaching someone without warning, taking something from their hand, giving several instructions at once, or assuming that because you've said something clearly, the other person has necessarily been able to process it. For the carers who took part here in Wicklow, those were lessons that they could take straight back to their workplaces. And for the rest of us, perhaps it's a reminder that behaviour which might initially seem confusing can make much more sense when we try to understand the world from someone else's perspective. For Window on Wicklow, I'm Jamie Ryan.
0: And we'll hear from Window on Wicklow again in about 10 minutes on the Wicklow Way.
6: 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Emile Nigid Nocha Hain, Hussian Thurs, Blood, Sugar, Sex, Magic, Le Red Hot Chili Peppers, August Taku, O Smashing Pumpkins, August Pearl.

0: It's air for Mila Niget Shachta Do, Rugged Marshall Mathers, aka Eminem, in Missouri, America. Vila is the do, 4 months in Tauron, the ketchup song, O Last Ketchup, agus Kuishe in St. Kiet Spotless Nikortache, San Bratan. That's Crack August Kjol on East Coast FM.
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0: Discuss FM with Teddy Swims and Lose Control. Now, Window on Wicklow with Jamie Ryan. He goes out and about across the county to find the stories that we need to hear about. And this one was on food poverty.
1: For most of us, buying food is just another part of the weekly routine. We head into the supermarket, we pick up what we need, we might complain about the price of the till, but then we head home. But for a growing number of people, deciding what does and doesn't go into that basket isn't quite so straightforward. Across County Wicklow, community organisations say they're seeing people having to make increasingly difficult choices about what they can actually afford to put on the table. And now, a number of groups across the county are trying to find local solutions, looking at everything from surplus food that would otherwise go to waste, to community growing projects and better connections between organisations already working on the ground. Aisling Kirwan is Wicklow's County Food Coordinator, employed by Bray Area and North Wicklow Partnership, with her role funded through Healthy Ireland and Wicklow County Council.
2: Over the last 2 years, I've been working with community groups who are working on the ground, I suppose, in relation to food poverty.

0: led to the establishment of local food partnerships. What started with three food for thought meetings in Bray, Arklow and West Wicklow has now developed into partnerships in those areas alongside another in Rathdrum. The idea is fairly simple. Get the organisations that are already dealing with food poverty talking to one another, identify what's needed locally, and then look at practical ways of responding.
1: So we have three food partnerships and now a new one in Rathdrum as well. And the idea of those food partnerships is to, I suppose, work on issues within the community like this, having events like this where we can bring community organisations together to, I suppose, talk about the most topical things around food poverty and also to showcase and celebrate some of the work that is already happening on the ground, but also to look at, you know, people in the food space, like the big players like Food Cloud, who I suppose are the people who have that access to the food, and we want to find ways of getting that food to people. But then there's an education piece as well, so we try to collaborate as much as possible with, you know, Healthy Food Made Easy. We want kind of wraparound services, and we want, I suppose, hubs where people can come together and work on the education piece around food poverty, but also actually getting real food to real people.
0: But food poverty isn't necessarily as obvious as we might think. It doesn't mean that somebody has absolutely nothing in the cupboard or is relying entirely on a food bank. In fact, for some households, it can mean constantly making compromises, cutting back on the quality or variety of food that they buy, or deciding which household expenses has to take priority from week to week.
1: I think food poverty now is a case where people have to make very different decisions on a daily basis about their food. You know, there's a standard, I think, where they're talking about not being able to afford meat every second day or have a roast on a Sunday. I don't even know if that really fits. I think now people are probably having to decide, you know, are they going to live on cereal for a few days, particularly if they've got like older kids? People are finding themselves in situations that they were never in before. They could all be working in the household and still not be able to make ends meet because the cost of living crisis is, you know, forever increasing now. And now with the, I suppose, food poverty is poverty in general. So that idea is that people, cost of living is everything. It's your transport costs, it's your, you know, school costs, college costs, clothes costs, household costs, not being able to decide then I won't be able to buy washing up liquid or shampoo this week because I'm probably going to have to buy meat for a couple of days. And I think all the agencies that we're working with are all experiencing an elevated increase of people who are struggling and people who are probably never found themselves in that situation before.
0: And that last point is important. The people struggling with food costs today aren't necessarily who we might traditionally associate with poverty. Aisling says some families can appear financially comfortable from the outside looking in, but behind closed doors, there simply isn't enough money to cover everything. And before somebody reaches the point of having too little food, there's food insecurity. That constant worry about whether there will be enough.
1: So even like of organisations like St Vincent de Paul would say that they have families in housing estates who might, it might appear from the outside that everything is all okay and there's not enough food to put on the table. So it's becoming, I suppose, more worrying. And food insecurity is what I would call the kind of preemptive stage for that food poverty. So where people are starting now to maybe ruminate and worry a little bit more, will I have enough for it? Will I have enough for that occasion? Will I have enough if there's a communion or a confirmation or an event coming up or Christmas or, you know, just I'll avoid a family gathering now because, you know, will we have to provide food for that? Providing lunch every day.
0: So what can actually be done? One potential part of the solution is already sitting on supermarket shelves and in businesses across the country. Food Cloud takes perfectly eligible surplus food, which might otherwise go to waste, and connects it with community organisations that could use it. Dara Owen is its education and engagement lead.
2: Food Cloud, essentially, we are a non-profit social enterprise, and we connect food businesses who have too much food with communities who need that food. So we work with 689 community groups and supplying them with surplus food. So that's food that otherwise would have gone to waste, but was perfectly good, edible, It was just, you know, before we came along, I guess, falling through the cracks. We're hearing back from community organizations for, you know, working with us allows them to redirect food, to reduce the shopping, you know, the cost of their shopping bill to other services that they might provide.

0: Clearly, the cost of living is really hitting everyone. So, yeah, we've community groups are really seeing an increased demand for their services.
1: And getting information about services like this into the hands of people working directly with vulnerable families is another part of the challenge. Kathleen O'Connor works in primary health care with the Traveller community. She came along because food poverty is something that the family she works with can experience, and she wanted to find out what supports are actually available.
2: Just come here because a lot of travellers will be at the minute in poverty, like food poverty, so just to get a bit of information. So when we're visiting the families we have, we walk between Bray all the way down to Carnoo, so we can just pass out this information to the families of what's available and stuff.
3: Of course.
2: So they're grabbing a few leaflets on the way out, and yeah, so we have 15 primary healthcare workers.
3: Super.
2: In pairs, they work in pairs, and they go out and visit all our families. So, and then just to pass around information, because some of them will be living in poverty. So.
1: And Food Cloud was one of those services that she hadn't previously known about.
2: Actually hadn't got a clue about Food Clouds, brilliantly. Because there is some people out there, like, and they're struggling.
1: But tackling food poverty isn't only about redistributing what already exists. There's also questions around whether communities can produce more food themselves and reconnect people with how food is grown. In Wicklow Town, there's a 70-acre organic farm and ecology centre called Antarshock that has plans underway to reopen their community garden space, which had become initially overgrown during the pandemic in 2020. Programme manager Melanie O'Driscoll says they're now looking at how the food produced there could help locally.
4: We are in the process of getting a garden space up and running. So we also have a farm shop and we have a demo kitchen space. So I suppose we're in Antarshock, we're in the position to be a support, as like with food waste that we have, say, after retreats, food that's left over, and also food from the farm shop or food from the community gardens, and wondering where it can go, who it can be, how can it help food poverty in Wicklow, like reduce food poverty in Wicklow, specifically in Wicklow town.
1: The ambition is that the space will eventually become somewhere that people can learn about growing food and gardening and soil health and sustainable food production. It's just one local idea. Food Cloud's surplus food model is another, and the food partnerships being developed around Wicklow are trying to connect those ideas with organisations that are already seeing food poverty firsthand. Nobody involved is suggesting that there's a quick fix, but perhaps the starting point is making sure food that already exists isn't wasted, helping communities to produce more of their own, and most importantly, making sure the organisations trying to help aren't working in isolation.
5: It's so important to be able to give a voice to the groups who are already at capacity, who are already volunteers and giving all their time. So to have someone to kind of bring that together, you know, we're not going to solve it overnight, but at least we can, you know, I suppose, address some of the issues, and I can be that spokesperson for the community groups at that level.
1: While these projects won't solve it overnight, the hope is that by bringing communities, food producers and support organisations together, more of the food already available here in County Wicklow can reach the people who really, really need it. For Window on Wicklow, I'm Jamie Ryan.
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1: Mirror, mirror on the wall, who is the fairest of them all?
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11: It's 7 o'clock. Good morning. I'm Jane McNamara. An attack on Saudi Arabia's international airport in Riyadh has killed at least 12 people and injured more than 300. Iran-backed Houthis in Yemen have claimed responsibility. An American national is among the dead. Donald Trump was asked by reporters if the U.S. would join Saudi strikes on the rebels.
12: We may. We're going to look at it.
13: How soon?
12: We just found out about the recent attack, so we'll make a decision. We move very quickly.
11: Meanwhile, Donald Trump has called for Ukraine to elect a new leader after a row about a US deal to buy diesel from Russia. Vladimir Zelensky called it weak and accused him of investing in Moscow's war. The US president accused him of making global fuel shortages worse. Five men are due in court this morning following an incident of violent disorder in Ballinasloe, County Galway. They were among six people arrested yesterday by Gardaí. Tina Gates reports.
14: Gardaí on patrol arrested all six following a disturbance at St Michael's Square in Ballinasloe on Saturday. Four men in their 20s and one in his 30s have been charged and are due before a special sitting of Loughrea District Court at 11 o'clock this morning. A sixth male, a juvenile, was released without charge. Gardaí investigations are ongoing.
11: The Orange Order says its members will remain at Drumcree Hill as a legal challenge to the Garvahy Road parade ban continues. Northern Ireland Secretary Chris Bryant blocked the march on public safety grounds following a 12-day standoff. An emergency judicial review was adjourned yesterday, with the case due back before Belfast High Court on Monday. 14 people have been killed in two separate mass shootings just hours apart in the United States. Nine people, including the gunman, died in Erie, Pennsylvania, with two children and a pregnant woman among the victims. Five others were shot dead at a house in Douglas, Georgia. Erie Police Chief Rick Lara says the scene was among the worst he's encountered in his 28-year career.
15: I want to be candid with our community. This is one of the most difficult and heartbreaking scenes our officers and investigators have ever encountered. The loss of life is devastating, and the circumstances we are working through are deeply disturbing. At this time, we can confirm that the suspect is deceased. Based on the information currently available to us, there is no ongoing threat to the public.
11: A program helping families affected by addiction has reported a dramatic improvement in parents' mental health. The Cool Mind Therapeutic Community says depression, anxiety and stress levels among participating parents fell by around a half. The charity, which provides a range of recovery services at locations across the country, recently filed its annual report showing record levels of need for treatment support. Its chief executive, Pauline McKeown, says addiction can affect entire families, particularly children, and early intervention can make a lasting difference.
13: Of all the people that we worked with last year, 42% were women, 492 were families, and 72 were babies and young children. So the funding that we receive enables us to put in place qualified professional staff and supports that enable us to both run residential services and community and day programs.
11: Workers are being shut out of decisions that could see artificial intelligence transform their jobs. That's the warning from trade unions as a two-day AI counter summit concludes in Dublin today ahead of a major government-hosted conference on Wednesday. The Communications Workers Union says employees must have a say in how AI is introduced. Technology journalist, author and podcaster Paris Marks says we've been sold a dream without discussing the cost.
16: It's not paying off for businesses. You know, there's a lot of businesses pulling out of their AI investments. The questions around what it means for people's ability to learn, what it means for their mental health when they become dependent on these tools. And then on top of that, all these data centers that are required to power all of it.
11: That's your news at 4 minutes past seven.
17: 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Anytime he's going out, I'll get the shout, you know. And someday, I'll probably kill him.
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21: Dry and sunny to start with some cloud and rain moving in towards the afternoon. Highs of 12 to 16 degrees. And that's the word on weather on East Coast FM.
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0: Good morning and welcome along to hour two of The Wicklow Way. In this hour, I speak about aliens. It's a new show coming to the Mermaid Arts Theatre and it is nothing to do with the extraterrestrials. Also talking to singer Aza Murphy. We'll be doing that in a little while as well here on The Wicklow Way.

0: It's the Wicklow Way. We celebrate the best of what's happening in this very county. And coming up, there's an amazing show coming to the Mermaid Arts Centre called Aliens. And you might be sitting there going, ooh, what's that all about? Well, Alessandra is involved with the show and she's joining me on the line this morning. Good morning. How are you, Alessandra?
1: Good morning. Yes, so good.
0: Okay, now for people who are hearing about aliens for the very first time, tell us, what was the starting point for this?
1: So it's not a show about extraterrestrials.
0: Straight away people would think it is, yeah.
1: But in a way it is, because it is about aliens being these people that are from different countries and coming to another one. And so the starting point was all the Italians that emigrated in Northern Ireland, especially before the Second World War. And they became aliens during the Second World War, you know, because they were on the wrong side of history. And so they were sort of, labeled as aliens, mm-hmm. enemies of the state. And so I'm Italian. My daughter was born in Belfast. And we started to desire to kind of understand more of what was their history. And we felt it was related to our family history as well. So Aliens is a road trip that I did with my daughter, so a mother and daughter road trip, to retrace the roots of these Italians from the coast of Donegal, where they ended up from Casalattico, is a small village in the south of Italy.
0: Okay, and at the heart of the show is the relationship between a mother and daughter. So is most of that based on your own real family story and experience?
1: Absolutely. So we decided to be very, very honest about ourselves, about our feelings, about how, you know, kind of take your place as a mother and as a daughter in a relationship, but also, you know, our family is composed by different cultures, so how that plays in the relation. And so during all the journey, we went with our mobile phones and we recorded our conversations. And then all this reflections on our life ended up in the show. So a lot of mothers or daughters, when they come to see the show, they say, oh, gosh, that was raw. You really told the truth about yourself, you know. And that was kind of the point.
0: Well, you explore migration, borders and belonging, but through very personal stories. What did you discover about your own family history when you were making the piece?
1: Well, we discovered that although you are a family, if you come from different places and you create a family, you know, coming from Italy with someone from Belfast, and there will always be, you know, secret pockets of things that are so different in our deep down in our heart that we cannot really share them with the others. And so this show, it has been really a place to say, okay, let's talk about that. Let's talk about why you feel nostalgia where I feel happy, why I feel happy where you don't understand why this food is not the way it should be, you know. And so that was the intimate part. But we also reconnected with a lot of the real stories of the Italians who immigrated in Northern Ireland during the first, in between the two wars, you know. Mm-hmm. And what we discovered is that they went through a lot of racism, a lot of, difficulties that are very, very similar to the ones of the nowadays migrants. You know, in Belfast, for example, a lot of them told us how their houses were attacked or burned just because they were Catholics, just because they were different, you know. So in a way, it has been like a real shock to discover that just each story repeats itself. And, you know, we met on the way, like a Polish waiter, for example, and mm-hmm. she was telling us how, you know, her experience was very similar to the warmth of the Italians. So it was kind of a going around in cycles and realizing, you know, all these people that move away from their country, where they arrive somewhere else, they have a time of adjustment, a time where they need, you know, nowadays everybody's happy to have ice cream shops and, you know, fish and chip shops, and the yeah. Italians are very integrated. So it's a very different story, but it always takes a few generations. And what we found on our personal family history, even though I came not as a refugee, I came on the most luxury way, you know, you can imagine, and I came with a high degree of education, it is still difficult to adapt to a new place. It's still difficult to make a home in a place that is not your home. So I think the exploration has been an historical one, but on a very personal level, realizing that you actually leave things that have been lived by other people just the same way as you experience them.
0: Yeah, absolutely. And I know the production brings together video archive material, live electronic music, and three languages. So if someone's thinking, gosh, this sounds really interesting, what will they expect when they walk into the Mermaid Arts Centre to come see your show?
1: Well, first of all, despite the theme, it's a very funny show. You know, it's a very warm and funny show where we really, they will see this mother and daughter, like they will see them on stage. These two people will talk to them through microphones, just to make their story clear. They will be accompanied by a musician who is on stage with all his electronical instruments, and he basically creates the music live to interact also with these videos that we collected during our journey. So it is like, I would say it's like a film, a documentary film, but it's live because you don't only have the actors in the film, but you also have them on stage. So it's like a 3D film, really, where they're completely immersed. And three languages are really part of the story, so they have a reason to be. And we have a fantastic girl who does the subtitles for us, and the subtitles are very easy to follow. And they just give you a little hand into this different languages. But I think what is the experience is that the spectators are really immersed in these three different cultures, and they do the journey in the real language of the heart of the people who are speaking.
0: And Alessandra, the show has already won the Beyond Borders Award, so well done with that, and received a Dublin Fringe nomination. What's your hope that people in Bray and Wicklow and surrounding areas will take away with them after seeing Aliens?
1: I hope they will come out of the theatre saying, gosh, that was a different experience. That wasn't really a show as we're used to see. That's not really a film. That's an experimental hybrid form, and I hope they will walk away with the idea that family stories are important, and they can give a light on, you know, much bigger, important historical moments that we have been through. And you know, we were recently in Galway presenting the show, and one young spectator came and talked to us after, and he said, oh my god, I've been interviewing my mom and my granny, and now that makes me want to share this story with an audience, and really makes me want to do a show about it. Because amazing. I think every story, you know, every family story has a lot of the big story, sure, big history in it. So hopefully, I hope that people will say, oh, it's kind of easy. You know, you have a mobile phone, you have your daughter with you, you have a musician, and there you go. You can tell your family story.
0: Now, I'm sure it wasn't that easy for you, though, when it was going. But you know what? It's an amazing story. It's coming to the Mermaid Arts Centre in Bray. More details at mermaidartscentre.ie. Alessandra, we look forward to Aliens coming to Bray. Thank you for joining us this morning on the Wicklow Way.
1: Thank you very much. Bye.
2: 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It's air for Mila Nigaid, Four Muds and Talbam, Surfing Safari, Ona Beach Boys, Leshan Tauron, Surfing.

0: 1883, Huey, Total Eclipse of the Heart, le Bonnie Tyler in sy chéad spota secuirtacha in America. It's Air 4, Rovila Shachtig for Tom Petty Boss in Malibu, America. Is shachtu for Janis Joplin Boss in Los Angeles. Ni Roshi of Fihis Shacht Mlina.
1: Feeling good was good enough for me. Mm-hmm. 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

0: EP produced by her sister. Good morning, Isa. How are you?
1: Hi, Nikki. I'm good. How are you?
0: Real good. Now, let's start with the new single, God Complex. Tell me about the song and where the idea came from.
1: First of all, thank you so much for having me. So, God Complex, it's the second single from the EP. And it's like about an imbalanced relationship. Like, it could be about a romantic relationship or like a friendship, but it's basically just about like any relationship where you're like the supporter or like backseat. So it's kind of like satirical and like empowering as well at the same time.
0: Absolutely. And you describe it yourself as empowering and satirical, and it's about turning tables in an imbalanced relationship. What does that mean to you? Does it come from a personal experience?
1: Yeah, it actually came from a few experiences. One was, like, I won't go into too much, but it was like, so I live in LA for the past 5 years. I'm from Cork, but I live there with my sister. And the first thing that prompted the song was like an experience that I had with a CEO of a label. Mm-hmm. And yeah, it was just kind of like taking back the power, if that makes sense, in like in the least cringe way possible. But yeah, it's just kind of about like feeling like there's an imbalance and the power is in someone else's hands. So it was about that, but it's also about a few relationships I had in the past and kind of tying them all together.
0: Sure, yeah. And it's the second single from your debut EP, which is a very exciting milestone. How would you describe the sound and overall story of the EP? Like, what can a listener expect if they're going to you for the first time?
1: Well, it's called Against Good Advice. So I feel like the whole EP is kind of about doing things anyway, even though everyone's telling you not to, or everyone's telling you like it's a bad situation and you shouldn't do it. So it's kind of about, yeah, like leaving the blindfold on in a way. And some of the songs are a bit sadder than others, and some of them are kind of funny and high energy. So there is that through line, but in different ways, like with different emotions.
0: Now, your sister Lenny produced the entire EP. What was it like working so closely with a member of the family?
1: Well, it's so funny because we've been working together for the past 5 years. On our own projects, because she's also an artist, but also for other musicians. Mm. So we kind of now were able to work together very easily, but obviously when you're working with your sibling so closely, there can be
0: fireworks.
1: Moments of tension. But then at the same time, it can be the best thing ever because you know each other so well, so it can be the easiest thing at the same time. But I'm very grateful for her because she has done the whole EP.
0: Amazing. And the thing is as well, I suppose you can probably say something to a sibling that you mightn't get away with a stranger.
1: Yeah.
0: So, you know, you can probably push that boundary a little bit more with your expression. Now, finally, God Complex is arriving this Thursday. That's October 15th.
1: Yeah.
0: What's next for you after the release? Are there more singles, live performances? You know, what's the rest of 26 looking like for you?
1: Yeah, so there's one other single after God Complex and it's called Child. And then the whole EP will come out at the start of next year. So the three singles that will have already been released will be on the EP, and then there'll be a few extra songs that haven't been released as singles. So I'm just kind of in the rollout process now of the releases and all of that. So yeah, that's the story.
0: Okay, well, the main thing is, if people want to listen to you and find out more, how can they find you?
1: Anywhere on social media or Spotify or all the streaming services, under Isa Murphy. So E-I-Z-A and then Murphy.
0: Okay. Isa, we're going to play some of one of your songs. So you choose it and you introduce us. And thank you for joining us on the Wicklow Way.
1: Thank you so much, Nikki. If you have God Complex, that would be amazing because that's coming out next week. So yeah, this is God Complex.

0: There you go. That's a teaser from Isa Murphy, and you can find her on socials.
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10: It's 8 o'clock. Good morning. I'm Jane McNamara. An attack on Saudi Arabia's international airport in Riyadh has killed at least 12 people and injured more than 300. Iran-backed Houthis in Yemen have claimed responsibility. An American national is among the dead. Donald Trump was asked by reporters if the US would join Saudi strikes on the rebels.
11: We may. We're going to look at it.
12: How soon?
11: We just found out about the recent attack. So we'll make a decision. We move very quickly.
10: Meanwhile, Donald Trump has called for Ukraine to elect a new leader after a row about US deal to buy diesel from Russia. Vladimir Zelensky called it weak and accused him of investing in Moscow's war. The US president accused him of making global fuel shortages worse. Five men are due in court this morning following an incident of violent disorder in Ballinasloe, County Galway. They were among six people arrested yesterday by Gardaí. Tina Gates reports.
13: Gardaí on patrol arrested all six following a disturbance at St Michael's Square in Ballinasloe on Saturday. Four men in their 20s and one in his 30s have been charged and are due before a special sitting of Loughrea District Court at 11 o'clock this morning. A sixth male, a juvenile, was released without charge. Gardaí investigations are ongoing.
10: The Orange Order says its members will remain at Drumcree Hill as a legal challenge to the Garvahy Road parade ban continues. Northern Ireland Secretary Chris Bryant blocked the march on public safety grounds following a 12-day standoff. An emergency judicial review was adjourned yesterday, with the case due back before Belfast High Court on Monday. 14 people have been killed in two separate mass shootings just hours apart in the United States. Nine people, including the gunman, died in Erie, Pennsylvania, with two children and a pregnant woman among the victims. Five others were shot dead at a house in Douglas, Georgia. Erie Police Chief Rick Lara says the scene was among the worst he's encountered in his 28-year career.
3: I want to be candid with our community. This is one of the most difficult and heartbreaking scenes our officers and investigators have ever encountered. The loss of life is devastating, and the circumstances we are working through are deeply disturbing. At this time, we can confirm that the suspect is deceased. Based on the information currently available to us, there is no ongoing threat to the public.
10: A man in his late teens is due before the courts next month following the seizure of €175,000 worth of suspected drugs in Swords, County Dublin. Gardaí recovered cocaine and cannabis during a search of a house on Friday as part of Operation Tara. The man is due before Balbriggan District Court on the 3rd of November. A wild animal park near Doncaster in England will remain closed today after a man died in the tiger enclosure. He was attacked by one of the big cats at Yorkshire Wildlife Park yesterday afternoon. The tiger was uninjured. South Yorkshire police are urging people not to share footage of what happened online. A programme helping families affected by addiction has reported a dramatic improvement in parents' mental health. The Coolmine Therapeutic Community says depression, anxiety and stress levels among participating parents fell by around a half. The charity, which provides a range of recovery services at locations across the country, recently filed its annual report showing record levels of need for treatment support. Its chief executive, Pauline McKeown, says addiction can affect entire families, particularly children, and early intervention can make a lasting difference.
12: Of all the people that we worked with last year, 42% were women, 492 were families, and 72 were babies and young children. So the funding that we receive enables us to put in place qualified professional staff and supports that enable us to both run residential services and community and day programmes.
10: And one-fifth of young people believe they'll live to 150 years old. Research by nutrition company Herbalife found 38% of Gen Z would choose to live forever if they could. That's your news at 4 minutes past eight.
14: Vi mod prægte en vinsin. Vi en tiske ek splash all in isern nos ground with a raw snuff drum a haid maider. Achte isigot an mask on ashtuk shin din adrenaline agla sketamini agus brew. Niliskum kade ita on fin trainal sho a kern shag more lem a heel. Acher air? Near an the me ak snuff biog skjuffy. Tana hogli cool taka ek arku lai royal for timeshra at the countersa. Dain irtis ek military.ie.
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15: Dry and sunny to start with some cloud and rain moving in towards the afternoon, highs of 12 to 16 degrees. And that's the word on weather on East Coast FM.
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0: Good morning. You're listening to East Coast FM, Wicklow's favourite radio station on a warm music weekend. I'm Tommy Green, and they were one of the most successful musical duos, Simon and Garfunkel, and one of their big hits, The Boxer, a great old favourite, and a big favourite of mine as well. I hope I'm finding you well this Sunday morning as we ease you into your day with Soft and Easy Sunday.
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0: A great tune from Lionel Richie and the Commodores. An easy, just like a Sunday morning. Soft and easy Sunday. You're on East Coast FM. Hi there, Tommy Green with you. And Sunday morning, a little later this morning at 11, we would like to wish all the best for the Brenda Swim for Breast Cancer Research, which is taking place this Sunday morning at Blessington Lakes. You can run, walk or dance into the water for Brenda's Splash in Pink. 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So if you're round about, do pop down and support them. 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

0: Good morning, you're listening to East Coast FM, Wicklow's favourite radio station. I'm Tommy Green, and that was the delicious vocals of one Gwen Dickey and the band Rolls Royce. They shot to fame back in the 1970s with the soundtrack for a movie called Car Wash. They went on to have some big, big hits, including that one, Wishing on a Star. East Coast FM and a more music weekend. We've got the 9 o'clock news update on the way and more of your soft and easy favourites to ease you into your Sunday after 9.
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4: 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Morning and evening peak services will be affected, with some earlier departure times. 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
14: It's 9 o'clock. Good morning. I'm Ruth O'Connell. A missile strike on Saudi Arabia's main airports killed 12 people and injured more than 300 others. Iran-backed Houthi rebels in Yemen say they were behind it. It's the third time in a week the group struck Riyadh Airport. Sky's Middle East correspondent Adam Parsons says this attack shows the power of the Houthis.
15: They've been seen as a slightly sort of ragtag group using rudimentary weapons. And to an extent, that is true. They move fast. The fact that their weapons have been able to penetrate the Saudi defences is going to be very, very troubling.
14: Donald Trump's called for Ukraine to elect a new leader after a row about a US deal to buy diesel from Russia. Vladimir Zelensky called it weak and accused him of investing in Moscow's war. The US president accused him of making global fuel shortages worse.
16: And I said to him, do what you want, don't hit refineries. Plenty of targets, don't hit refineries. And he went out and he hit. And he's not going to affect our farmers, and he's not going to affect our ranchers, and he's not going to affect the rest of the world. He better damn well stop.
14: The Orange Order says its members will remain at Drumcree Hill as a legal challenge to the Gravahy Road parade ban continues. Northern Ireland's Secretary Chris Bryant blocked the march on public safety grounds following a 12-day standoff, and an emergency judicial review was adjourned yesterday with the case due back before Belfast's High Court tomorrow. Five men are due in court this morning following an incident of violent disorder in Ballinasloe, County Galway. They were among six people arrested yesterday by Gardaí, Tina Gates reports.
17: Gardaí on patrol arrested all six following a disturbance at St Michael's Square in Ballinasloe on Saturday. Four men in their 20s and one in his 30s have been charged and are due before a special sitting of Loughrea District Court at 11 o'clock this morning. A sixth male, a juvenile, was released without charge. Gardaí investigations are ongoing.
14: A programme helping families affected by addiction has reported a dramatic improvement in parents' mental health. The Cool Mind therapeutic community says depression, anxiety and stress levels among participating parents fell by around half. The charity, which provides a range of recovery services at locations across the country, recently filed its annual report showing record levels of need for treatment support. Its chief executive, Pauline McKeown, says addiction can affect entire families, particularly children, and early intervention can make a lasting difference.
18: It's absolutely life-changing. Of all the people that we worked with last year, 42% were women, 492 were families, and 72 were babies and young children. So the funding that we receive enables us to put in place qualified professional staff and supports that enable us to both run residential services and community and day programs.
14: To mark International Day of the Girl today, Plan International Ireland is asking Ireland to reject the terms and conditions girls are born into. Around 73 baby girls will be born in Ireland today, but around the world, girls face conditions they never choose or agree to, from child marriage to being denied an education, violence and restrictions on their bodily autonomy. Ciara O'Brien of Plan International Ireland explains what the campaign is about.
19: So the idea behind Ireland Rejects the Terms is very simple. Girls are born with the same human rights and potential as everyone else, but millions around the world grow up facing unequal conditions simply because they're girls. And we've turned those inequalities into a kind of terms and conditions that we all recognise. And we're asking people in Ireland that if you saw those terms written down, would you accept them? So we're asking Ireland really to reject the terms.
14: And 14 people have been killed in two separate mass shootings just hours apart in the United States. Nine people, including the gunman, died in Erie, Pennsylvania, with two children and a pregnant woman among the victims. Five others were shot dead at a house in Douglas, Georgia. That's your news at 4 minutes past nine.
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22: Dry and sunny to start, with some cloud and rain moving in towards the afternoon, highs of 12 to 16 degrees. And that's the word on weather on East Coast FM.
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0: 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Sunday morning with me, Tommy Green, your soft and easy favourites. Gloria Estefan, I can't stay away from you. I've got to say good morning to Maria, to Simon Carroll, and everybody involved in the Shankill and Ballybrack community first responders. They're holding a free CPR and AED training session in Ballyogan in the Samuel Beckett Civic Campus next Thursday, the 15th, from 7 p.m. Wishing you all the best with that, with the Shankill and Ballybrack community first responders.
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It's Tommy Green with you. Thanks for joining me this Sunday morning. Here's the Beautiful South and Song for Whoever. And the man behind the Beautiful South, the voice of Paul Heaton, headlining a concert next year in Dublin's Three Arena, Saturday, June the 5th, 2027. I saw him a couple of years back when he was in the Three Arena, and my, I'd forgotten what a wide range of hits and songs the man has actually recorded and written. It was an absolutely cracker of a gig, and I'm sure the one next year, no doubt, will be even as good. 100-

0: 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But while this has meant great change for us, some things are still the same. 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

0: soft and easy Sunday on East Coast FM, Wicklow's favourite radio station. That's it for me, Tommy Green, for this week. Wrapping it up with an old favourite from Frankie Valli and My Eyes Adored You. What a great big hit from the 1970s. Bringing back lots and lots of memories, I'm sure. Speaking of memories, the memory man himself with hits from the 60s through to the 90s. Jim O'Neill is on the way with Solid Gold Sunday after 10.
1: This is the run that counts. The one that makes all the difference. The one you swore you'd finish no matter what. But this isn't the marathon. This is a morning run you almost skipped. One you nearly put off until tomorrow. But you're doing it today. Because you know every run counts. And that deserves to be celebrated with the Irish Life Dublin Marathon. A better life with Irish Life.
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11: It's 10 o'clock. Good morning. I'm Ruth O'Connell. A missile strike on Saudi Arabia's main airports killed 12 people and injured more than 300 others. Iran-backed Houthi rebels in Yemen say they were behind it. It's the third time in a week the group struck Riyadh Airport. Sky's Middle East correspondent Adam Parsons says this attack shows the power of the Houthis.
12: They've been seen as a slightly sort of ragtag group using rudimentary weapons. And to an extent, that is true. They move fast. The fact that their weapons have been able to penetrate the Saudi defences is going to be very, very troubling.
11: Donald Trump's called for Ukraine to elect a new leader after a row about a US deal to buy diesel from Russia. Vladimir Zelensky called it weak and accused him of investing in Moscow's war. The US president accused him of making global fuel shortages worse.
13: And I said to him, do what you want, don't hit refineries. Plenty of targets, don't hit refineries. And he went out and he hit. And he's not going to affect our farmers, and he's not going to affect our ranchers, and he's not going to affect the rest of the world. He better damn well stop.
11: The Roads Minister sought to change the name of the Road Safety Authority to the Road Safety Agency. In a letter to the RSA seen by the Sunday Independent, Sean Canny suggested the minor change would help tackle what he described as unfair criticism of the organisation. The plan was later dropped by the Department of Transport. Five men are due before a special sitting of Loughrea District Court this morning following an incident of alleged violent disorder in Ballinasloe in County Galway. Gardaí made six arrests at St Michael's Square yesterday. Four men in their 20s and one in his 30s have been charged, while a juvenile was released without charge. Addiction services are no longer simply about getting people off drugs or alcohol. It's about giving them a life to return to. That's according to the Cool Mind Therapeutic Community, which provides a range of recovery services at locations across the country. It's recently expanded its education and employment programs, including placements in seven European countries. Chief Executive Pauline McKeown says treatment alone isn't enough, with successful recoveries depending on stable housing, relationships and long-term support.
14: These services are a lifeline to individuals, to families and to the children who are growing up in environments where addiction has a prevalence, where there's problem substance use in their home. Often the adults that we work with may be the second or third generation of that family who've been impacted by addiction and homelessness and criminal justice issues.
11: The emergency departments at both Cork University Hospital and Mercy University Hospital are experiencing extremely high levels of activity, with a high number of presentations in recent days and long waiting times for some patients. HSE Southwest is asking the public to consider other care options, including GPs, local injury units at St Mary's and Mallow General Hospital, pharmacists and South Dock out of hour services. Anyone with an urgent or emergency care need should attend an emergency department, but those with a less serious condition are being urged to use different services. And today is International Day of the Girl, and a unique campaign is being launched urging Ireland to reject the terms and conditions girls are born into. Plan International Ireland says around 73 baby girls will be born in Ireland today, and all of them will enter a world where being a girl can still mean fewer opportunities, less freedom and less say over their own future. Ciara O'Brien of Plan International explains how people can support the campaign.
15: So we're asking people to join us in rejecting the terms. If you go to plan.ie/girls, you can add your name there. We're also asking people today to come to outside the Gaiety Theatre. We'll be there from noon until 4 p.m. I'll be there too. And we'll show Ireland that we are rejecting the terms together.
11: That's your news at 4 minutes past 10.
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16: In local news, young and emerging musicians are invited to enter the Wicklow Male Voice Choir bursary within the next 2 weeks. The competition is open to solo performers across all genres. A first prize of €3,000 is up for grabs, along with a spot as guest performer at the choir's annual concert in December. Entries are open until Friday, the 23rd of October. Paul Hennessy from the choir says the bursary has been offered every 2 years for over a decade.
17: The first bursary was started back in 2014. There's been some great winners. Typically, they're young musicians starting off in their career, probably still in university or in any of the musical academies, looking to get necessary funds to be able to promote their music and go and travel to events and things like that.
16: Work will be starting in Delgany next week to replace ageing water mains. A new pipe is being installed along Church Road from Killincarrig Roundabout to Convent Road. A stop-go system and local road closures will operate while that work is underway. The upgrade is expected to improve water quality and strengthen local supply. It comes as a new five-year plan has been revealed to manage rapid growth in the area. Aileen Lennon of Delgany Tidy Towns says responding to need and maintaining the village identity can be tricky.
18: It's always difficult to make sure people understand that you don't come up as anti-building. We need homes. So, you know, the population is growing and there's no doubt that building is required. But shoehorning properties into a village like Delgany, because, to be quite honest, you can charge more for them, it doesn't help anybody, both the existing population and the new population, because traffic becomes an issue.
16: Weather is next.
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20: And a very good morning. Your word on weather for this Sunday, the 11th of October. Well, it's nice and fresh out there, I'll tell you that. It is, however, dry with sunny spells, but cloud will thicken from the southwest through the afternoon, and there could be some patches of rain and drizzle developing as well. High temperatures today of 13 to 15 degrees. All right, ready, steady, go.
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Solid Gold Sunday on East Coast FM. A very good morning, Chip O'Neill, with you between now and 2 o'clock in the afternoon. Hey, we're giving a serious nod there to Irish Music Month, kicking off the show today. Starting off from 1976 with Thin Lizzy and Jailbreak. Great, great, great rhythm in that song. And there, of course, from 1988, The Waterboys, or as you'd like to call them in Shachtan na Gaeilge, na Mukali Ishka. And Fisherman's Blues. Thank you, Tommy Green, for Soft and Easy Sunday, as always. Enjoy your day. And welcome along now to, well, memories from here, there, and everywhere, indeed, on this 11th day of October. Yeah, nice outside, though, isn't it? Yeah, it is. Shine a little love.

0: Solid Gold Sunday on East Coast FM. Wonderful stuff indeed. It was recorded by Brian Ferry and Roxy Music, but that's John Lennon, the original. And Mark suggested that this morning too. Always a good suggestion from Mark. And pointing out that John Lennon would have been 86, were he still with us on his birthday last week. So there. Yeah. 087-77-11-103 is how you get in touch. And that has exactly the number that Imelda was in touch. She said, please wish Miriam Kennedy in Rathdrum a very happy birthday. And that's from Imelda, who's her neighbour and her friend.
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1: Well, it's still remaining dry and sunny, and cloud, we are told, will thicken from the southwest through the afternoon, which could bring some patches of rain and drizzle. Tonight, those patches of rain and drizzle will appear. And mist clearing northeastwards, though, towards morning. It's going to be a mild night tonight. Lowest temperatures of 12 to 15 degrees.
2: The word on weather.
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0: From 30 years ago, yes, Jamiroquai and Virtual Insanity. I had him marked as a huge career ahead, but he seemed to go down a different route altogether. Don't hear much of him at all these days. There you go. That's an hour done and three to go on Solid Gold Sunday. We now go to news at 11.
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10: It's 11 o'clock. Good morning. I'm Ruth O'Connell. A missile strike on Saudi Arabia's main airports killed 12 people and injured more than 300 others. Iran-backed Houthi rebels in Yemen say they were behind it. It's the third time in a week the group struck Riyadh airport. Sky's Middle East correspondent Adam Parsons says this attack shows the power of the Houthis.
11: They've been seen as a slightly sort of ragtag group using rudimentary weapons. And to an extent, that is true. They move fast. The fact that their weapons have been able to penetrate the Saudi defences is going to be very, very troubling.
10: Donald Trump's called for Ukraine to elect a new leader after a row about a US deal to buy diesel from Russia. Vladimir Zelensky called it weak and accused him of investing in Moscow's war. The US president accused him of making global fuel shortages worse.
12: And I said to him, do what you want, don't hit refineries. Plenty of targets, don't hit refineries. And he went out and he hit. And he's not going to affect our farmers, and he's not going to affect our ranchers, and he's not going to affect the rest of the world. He better damn well stop.
10: The roads minister sought to change the name of the Road Safety Authority to the Road Safety Agency. In a letter to the RSA, seen by the Sunday Independent, Sean Canny suggested the minor change would help tackle what he described as unfair criticism of the organisation. The plan was later dropped by the Department of Transport. It's 30 years since the Criminal Assets Bureau was launched. The organisation's responsible for tracking criminal activity and organised crime by rooting out criminal assets. Crime journalist Paul Williams says its establishment followed the high-profile murder of journalist Veronica Guerin.
13: It resulted in creating the impetus and the enthusiasm and the energy required to create an equally unprecedented and draconian law enforcement agency, which was basically the establishment of the Criminal Assets Bureau, which officially and legally came into being on this day 30 years ago.
10: U.S. data centers operating here accounted for one-fifth of our electricity use last year, according to a new analysis by the Business Post. The paper investigated the data centers owned by Microsoft, Meta, Amazon Web Services and Google and found they accounted for 19.7% of Ireland's total electricity consumption for 2025. Amazon Web Services used the most, accounting for more than half of the four firms' usage. The government's being accused of failing to consider the wider consequences of artificial intelligence. The warning comes as a two-day AI counter-summit concludes in Dublin ahead of a major government-hosted international conference on Wednesday. Technology journalist and author Paris Marx says the focus on investment and innovation is overlooking the bigger picture.
14: You're buying into the narratives that come from the companies, right? That this is going to be some economic miracle, that it's going to improve the delivery of social services and provide a bunch of benefits for people. They haven't been doing the work of actually examining what is really happening with the rollout of AI, you know, how that's really affecting people, our societies, how it's affecting the delivery of services, even when it's rolled out in the public sector. You know, they're buying into the narrative from the companies because there is a lot of investment behind that narrative.
10: Five men are due before a special sitting of Loughrea District Court this morning following an incident of alleged violent disorder in Ballinasloe in County Galway. Gardaí made six arrests at St. Michael's Square yesterday. Four men in their 20s and one in his 30s have been charged. A juvenile was released without charge. And the emergency departments at both Cork University Hospital and Mercy University Hospital are experiencing extremely high levels of activity, with a high number of presentations in recent days and long waiting times for some patients. HSE Southwest is asking the public to consider other care options, including GPs, local injury units at St Mary's and Mallow General Hospital, pharmacists and South Dock out-of-hours services. That's your news at 4 minutes past 11.
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15: In local news, young and emerging musicians are invited to enter the Wicklow Male Voice Choir Bursary within the next 2 weeks. The competition is open to solo performers across all genres. A first prize of €3,000 is up for grabs, along with a spot as guest performer at the choir's annual concert in December. Entries are open until Friday, the 23rd of October. Paul Hennessy from the choir says the bursary has been offered every 2 years for over a decade.
16: The first bursary was started back in 2014. There's been some great winners. Typically, they're young musicians starting off in their career, probably still in university or in any of the musical academies, looking to get necessary funds to be able to promote their music and go and travel to events and things like that.
15: Work will be starting in Delgany next week to replace ageing water mains. A new pipe is being installed along Church Road from Killincarrig Roundabout to Convent Road. A stop-go system and local road closures will operate while that work is underway. The upgrade is expected to improve water quality and strengthen local supply. It comes as a new five-year plan has been revealed to manage rapid growth in the area. Aileen Lennon of Delgany Tidy Towns says responding to need and maintaining the village identity can be tricky.
17: It's always difficult to make sure people understand that you don't come up as anti-building. We need homes. So, you know, the population is growing and there's no doubt that building is required. But shoehorning properties into a village like Delgany because, to be quite honest, you can charge more for them, it doesn't help anybody, both the existing population and the new population, because traffic becomes an issue.
15: Weather is next.
18: His family is on the brink of civil war.
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0: Well, still dry and sunny and big blue skies on my little patch of the county here as I look out the window. It is a bit chillier than of recent days, but you'd expect that as we're getting into mid-October. Temperatures today 13 to 15. Tonight, mild night, 12 to 15 degrees with moderate to fresh southeasterly winds veering southwesterly.
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Solid Gold Sunday on East Coast FM. Into our second hour, we went with a little bit of Leo Sayer. Lovely song. I always loved it from Leo Sayer. It wasn't one of his biggest hits, though, called Orchard Road. And there, of course, Peter Gabriel from his solo career and Salisbury Hill. Speaking of Peter Gabriel, I watched a Genesis concert over the weekend on television. Not with Peter Gabriel, he had gone. Phil Collins was in the lead vocal and also playing a bit of drum. And I don't know where it was, because I never found out. Somewhere in Europe. Massive crowds, massive stage show, massive light show. Still, it was a little bit boring. This is Joan Armatrading.

0: 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Jim O'Neill with you on Solid Gold Sunday, and that's a huge hit from the Hollies, as they had many in the 60s. But I played that today because Seamus in Arklow asked me to. He just got a text to 087-77-11-103 saying, play Look Through Any Window by the Hollies. Seamus, Arklow. Okay, Seamus, I've done it.
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0: Well, we're still waiting for that, what do you call it, cloud, I suppose, to thicken, which is on the way from the southwest, we are told, through the afternoon. At the moment, it's still dry and sunny outside. Temperature ranges 13 to 15 degrees. Not so much falling tonight, between 12 and 15 being the lowest temperatures. And tomorrow, believe it or not, even as we're heading towards the middle of October, we will have temperatures of 16 to 19 degrees. Your word on weather on East Coast FM.
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0: Solid Gold Sunday on East Coast FM. There's a man that's been at the top of his game for well over 60 years, Steve Winwood. Solo career and with Spencer Davis and so on and so on and so on. Very well respected indeed. That's the morning done, and we're going towards the news at noon, and we'll be back with two more hours of Solid Gold Sunday then.
1: Best friend's hen do? 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
8: It's 12 o'clock. Good afternoon. I'm Ruth O'Connell. 12 people are dead and more than 300 injured after an attack on an airport in the Saudi capital, Riyadh. Houthi rebels in Yemen who are backed by Iran are being blamed for the missile attack. It's the latest in a series of attacks this week on the airport. Donald Trump says it's time for Ukraine to get a new president in response to criticism about his diesel deal with Russia. Vladimir Zelensky warned the agreement to release millions of tons to the global market would provide Moscow with money to continue the war. The US leaders warned him to stop hitting Russian oil refineries. These Ukrainians say Mr. Trump doesn't care about them.
9: This plays into Putin's hands, but we're also carrying out drone strikes, and I don't think Putin, having promised Trump huge quantities of fuel, will be able to deliver on that.
10: Trump has once again shown his true face. All he's interested in is oil or the fuel prices.
8: The CEO of Ryanair has again warned of disruption to air travel because of the global fuel crisis. The price of jet fuel in Europe is now around $200 a barrel, compared with around $100 before the US and Israeli strikes on Iran. Owen Corrie, editor of Travel Extra, says airlines have been absorbing the increasing costs, but that can't continue indefinitely.
11: Roger O'Leary has been making this point for a little while now. We got through the summer of 2026 without too much of an impact on airfares, but all of the safeguards have all been run out. Hedging, which a lot of the airlines had, which kept them from the most extreme price rises in jet fuel, that has run out. That's going to kick in the summer of 2027.
8: U.S. data centers operating here accounted for one-fifth of our electricity use last year, according to a new analysis by the Business Post. The paper investigated the data centers owned by Microsoft, Meta, Amazon Web Services and Google and found they accounted for 19.7% of Ireland's total electricity consumption for 2025. Amazon Web Services used the most, accounting for more than half of the four firms' usage. The government's being accused of failing to consider the wider consequences of artificial intelligence. The warning comes as a two-day AI counter summit concludes in Dublin ahead of a major government-hosted international conference on Wednesday. Technology journalist and author Paris Marks says the focus on investment and innovation is overlooking the bigger picture.
12: We're buying into the narratives that come from the companies, right? That this is going to be some economic miracle, that it's going to improve the delivery of social services and provide a bunch of benefits for people. They haven't been doing the work of actually examining what is really happening with the rollout of AI, you know, how that's really affecting people, our societies, how it's affecting the delivery of services, even when it's rolled out in the public sector. You know, they're buying into the narrative from the companies because there is a lot of investment behind that narrative.
8: It's 30 years since the Criminal Assets Bureau was launched. The organisation's responsible for tracking criminal activity and organised crime by rooting out criminal assets. Crime journalist Paul Williams says its establishment followed the high-profile murder of journalist Veronica Guerin.
13: It resulted in creating the impetus and the enthusiasm and the energy required to create an equally unprecedented and draconian law enforcement agency, which was basically the establishment of the Criminal Assets Bureau, which officially and legally came into being on this day 30 years ago.
8: And the emergency departments at both Cork University Hospital and Mercy University Hospital are experiencing extremely high levels of activity, with a high number of presentations in recent days and long waiting times for some patients. The HSE Southwest is asking the public to consider other care options, including GPs, local injury units at St Mary's and Mallow General Hospital, pharmacists and South Dock out-of-hours services. Anyone with urgent or emergency care need should attend an ED. That's your news at 4 minutes past 12. And in sport, it promises to be a fearsome atmosphere at Anfield this afternoon as Liverpool take on Manchester City in the Premier League. It's the first time that City will have been in action since being found guilty of more than 100 charges of breaking rules around finances. Liverpool were directly affected in several title races during that period, but manager Andoni Iraola says they must focus on themselves for this match.
14: Show our level and get the win and have a good day. Definitely is massive for everyone involved in these kind of games. It's an exciting moment, I think.
8: Kickoff at Anfield is at 4:30. Before that, Crystal Palace take on Nottingham Forest at Selhurst Park with just a point separating the sides. Everton could climb into the top five with victory away to Hull City, with both games kicking off at 2 p.m. Celtic bid to return to winning ways in the Scottish Premiership this afternoon. They had three losses on the bounce in all competitions before the international break. Having considered his position, Martin O'Neill has taken his side to Motherwell. That's underway, and a win for the champions would see them return to the top of the table. Cristiano Ronaldo has been provisionally suspended by Portugal following his controversial walkout from the national team. The 41-year-old left the squad after being left on the bench during last month's Nations League win over Norway. Ronaldo claims manager Jorge Jesus broke a promise to play him, with the Portuguese Football Federation now launching disciplinary proceedings. In golf, Shane Lowry is underway for his final round of the Open de España, 8 shots off the pace in Madrid. He's on 5 under par, with England's Joe Dean and Scotland's Grant Forrest leading the way on 13 under. And in Gaelic games, Oisín McConville will remain in charge of the Wicklow senior footballers for the 2027 season. The Armagh native has been ratified for another year, having taken over as manager in 2023. That's your news and sport at 6 minutes past 12.
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16: In local news, young and emerging musicians are invited to enter the Wicklow Male Voice Choir bursary within the next 2 weeks. The competition is open to solo performers across all genres. A first prize of €3,000 is up for grabs, along with a spot as guest performer at the choir's annual concert in December. Entries are open until Friday, the 23rd of October. Paul Hennessy from the choir says the bursary has been offered every 2 years for over a decade.
17: The first bursary was started back in 2014. There's been some great winners. Typically, they're young musicians starting off in their career, probably still in university or in any of the musical academies, looking to get necessary funds to be able to promote their music and go and travel to events and things like that.
16: Work will be starting in Delgany next week to replace ageing water mains. A new pipe is being installed along Church Road from Killincarrig Roundabout to Convent Road. A stop-go system and local road closures will operate while that work is underway. The upgrade is expected to improve water quality and strengthen local supply. It comes as a new five-year plan has been revealed to manage rapid growth in the area. Aileen Lennon of Delgany Tidy Towns says responding to need and maintaining the village identity can be tricky.
18: It's always difficult to make sure people understand that you don't come up as anti-building. We need homes. So, you know, the population is growing and there's no doubt that building is required. But shoehorning properties into a village like Delgany because, to be quite honest, you can charge more for them, it doesn't help anybody, both the existing population and the new population, because traffic becomes an issue.
16: Weather is next.
19: 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You've come so far.
20: 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Five long-lasting blades, and it's got a flex disc that adapts to my gorgeous face. Done in no time, then it goes back on its magnetic stand for a finish almost as good as one of mine.
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0: Well, right on cue, I can see the clouds beginning to thicken from the southwest, and that will continue through the afternoon with some patches of rain and drizzle developing. So there, you've had the best of the day so far. 13 to 15 degrees is the temperature in southeasterly winds, and they're also developing as I speak.
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often mooted as the track that started the disco craze. That's the Bee Gees on Solid Gold Sunday here at East Coast. And a bit of jive talking way before Saturday Night Fever or Grease or any of that stuff, yeah? Hey. 087-77-11-103 for your calls or texts or voice notes or whatever.

Mr. Bruce Hornsby on Solid Gold Sunday here at East Coast FM. That's, well, part of his, I suppose, his solo career, but he's appeared on so many records that you wouldn't even know. I kind of recognize the piano style on many of them, too, over the years and being in the business I'm in, too. But a very much in-demand session musician and regarded and respected by so many. Now, please wish Ada a happy, I think it's 70 birthday. It's 7 and a little O. Happy and a good one, says Marguerite. And a big kiss added to it as well. 087 77 11 103.

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0: The wonderful Jackson Browne on Solid Gold Sunday here at East Coast FM. And the Pretender. Great video of that with Crosby, Stills and Nash from some years ago. You might find it on YouTube where they're doing the backing vocals, basically. Lovely, lovely, lovely arrangement. Anyway, that's neither here nor there, says you.
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0: Well, the blue skies are gone for today, folks, as was forecast. The cloud thickening, well thickening, from the southwest at the moment and can bring some patches of rain or drizzle. If later on, maybe in the afternoon. Highest temperatures 13 to 15. Cloudy with patches, outbreaks of rain tonight. Drizzle and mist clearing, though, towards morning. And it'll be quite a mild night with lowest temperatures of 12 to 15 degrees.
1: The word on weather.
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3: There's lots going on in cinemas this weekend. Jessica Chastain's horror film Other Mommy is out, and Netflix has Ben Affleck's film Animals. Apple TV has John Cena's action Matchbox the movie, and Prime Video has the latest TV adaptation of Carrie. If you're going to the cinema, the inner workings of Facebook is exposed once again in Aaron Sorkin's new drama, The Social Reckoning. It's out in cinemas this weekend. Jeremy Strong takes over the role of Mark Zuckerberg in this companion piece based on the 2021 Facebook documents leak.
4: Enough! People around here understand that when I say no, that's the end of the debate. I'm not 2 years.

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0: and the Police on Solid Gold Sunday at East Coast FM. That's such great music, really, too. We're terrific three-piece, great guitar and drums, and of course, bass with Sting himself. Every little thing she does is magic. We'll do our last hour of magic, and it'll come to you after the news at 1 o'clock.
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12: It's 1 o'clock. Good afternoon. I'm Ruth O'Connell. 12 people are dead and more than 300 injured after an attack on an airport in the Saudi capital Riyadh. Houthi rebels in Yemen, who are backed by Iran, say they were behind the missile strike. It's the latest in a series of attacks this week on the airport. Sky's Middle East correspondent Adam Parsons says it looks like the US president might get involved.
13: He gave an answer in the aftermath of this attack, which said that he would be looking at offering military support to the Saudis. Now, there's a few reasons for that. The first, you would say, is that the Saudis have spent an absolute fortune on buying weaponry from the United States, and they might feel that their owed one if that air defense system isn't stopping missiles.
12: Donald Trump says it's time for Ukraine to get a new president in response to criticism about his diesel deal with Russia. Volodymyr Zelensky warned the agreement to release millions of tons to the global market would provide Moscow with money to continue the war. The US leaders warned him to stop hitting Russian oil refineries. These Ukrainians say Mr. Trump doesn't care about them.
14: This plays into Putin's hands, but we're also carrying out drone strikes, and I don't think Putin, having promised Trump huge quantities of fuel, will be able to deliver on that.
15: Trump has once again shown his true face. All he's interested in is oil or the fuel prices.
12: The Pope says he'll undergo surgery to remove a nodule on his lung. The pontiff says it was recently discovered during medical checks and was found at an early stage. Pope Leo says the procedure, which has been advised by doctors, is scheduled in the coming days. Concerns are being raised over a projected €1 billion overspend at the Department of Health. It follows the highest ever budget allocation for the department, with the Irish Fiscal Council warning of significant overruns. Executive editor of the Daily Mail, John Lee, says it's a result of an unsanctioned hiring splurge by the HSE.
16: How it's been explained to me by cabinet ministers is that there was a unbridled employment splurge across the department, across the HSE, I should say. Employment costs are high. We were of the mind that there was to be more rationalisation of these health boards. That's not the case.
12: Four US companies were responsible for a fifth of electricity usage here last year. A new analysis by the Business Post shows Microsoft, Google, Amazon Web Services and Google used 19.7% of the total amount of energy consumed. Amazon Web Services, which operates a number of data centres here, accounted for around 10% of the total consumption. Chief News correspondent with the Business Post, Donal McNamee, says it's the first time that company specific usage has been identified.
17: What we set out to do and were able to do using Environmental Protection Agency documents filed by the four hyperscalers was to build up a kind of a company-specific picture of their data center footprint and the electricity usage.
12: Gardaí are appealing for help in finding a 16-year-old boy missing from Dalkey in County Dublin. Ben McGone was last seen on Tuesday, the 29th of September. He's 5'7" in height, of slim build, with sandy hair and blue eyes. Anyone with information on Ben's whereabouts is asked to contact Dunleary Garda Station. And due to a high number of presentations at the emergency departments at both Cork University Hospital and Mercy University Hospital, the public's been urged to consider other options if they do not need urgent and emergency care. Long waiting times are reported for some patients as a result. The HSE Southwest is asking the public to instead consider attending GPs, local injury units at St Mary's and Mallow General Hospital, pharmacists and South Dock out of hours services. Researchers are warning humans could become extinct by the year 2100 because of threats like nuclear war and AI. A report in medical journal The Lancet suggests there are 17 major risks. Others include climate change and cuts to aid spending. And that's your news at 4 minutes past one. In sports news, Manchester City boss Enzo Maresca is insisting the club's fight against being found guilty of breaching Premier League financial rules isn't affecting his players. They play their first game since the verdict when they travel to Liverpool this afternoon. Maresca says the squad are just fully focused on matters on the pitch.
18: Viewing the environment in the last 2 days inside the building, I'm not worried at all. Again, the environment is from the players. It's nice. In this moment, we are top of the league. So the players, they have all the reason to be happy and excited.
12: Two games get underway in an hour's time. Nottingham Forest boss Oliver Glasner takes his new team to former club Crystal Palace, while Hull host Everton. Celtic are on course to return to the top of the Scottish Premiership. Camilo Duran has given the Hoops a 1-0 lead against Motherwell. In Gaelic games, Wicklow have confirmed Oisín McConville's reappointment as their senior football manager for the 2027 season. The former Armagh forward led the Garden County to Tailteann Cup success this summer and a place in the All-Ireland Championship next year. Frankie Dolan won't be part of McConville's team for the coming season, despite pulling out of the race to become Longford's new boss. In golf, Shane Lowry remains 5 under par after 6 holes of his final round at Golf's Madrid Open. Scotland's Grant Forrest holds a 1-shot lead over the chasing pack in the Spanish capital at 13 under. And in rugby, Leinster head coach Leo Cullen says he wants more from his players after what he's described as a disjointed performance in last night's win over Cardiff. The reigning URC champions beat their Welsh opponents 29-5 in the opening game at the redeveloped Laya Arena. Cullen says they need to show more cohesion and get better across the board in the coming weeks. And that's your news and sport at 6 minutes past one.
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12: In local news, young and emerging musicians are invited to enter the Wicklow Male Voice Choir bursary within the next 2 weeks. The competition is open to solo performers across all genres. A first prize of €3,000 is up for grabs, along with a spot as guest performer at the choir's annual concert in December. Entries are open until Friday, the 23rd of October. Paul Hennessy from the choir says the bursary has been offered every 2 years for over a decade.
20: The first bursary was started back in 2014. There's been some great winners. Typically, they're young musicians starting off in their career, probably still in university or in any of the musical academies, looking to get necessary funds to be able to promote their music and go and travel to events and things like that.
12: Work will be starting in Delgany next week to replace ageing water mains. A new pipe is being installed along Church Road from Killincarrig Roundabout to Convent Road. A stop-go system and local road closures will operate while that work is underway. The upgrade is expected to improve water quality and strengthen local supply. It comes as a new five-year plan has been revealed to manage rapid growth in the area. Aileen Lennon of Delgany Tidy Towns says responding to need and maintaining the village identity can be tricky.
21: It's always difficult to make sure people understand that you don't come up as anti-building. We need homes. So, you know, the population is growing and there's no doubt that building is required. But shoehorning properties into a village like Delgany because, to be quite honest, you can charge more for them, it doesn't help anybody, both the existing population and the new population, because traffic becomes an issue.
12: Weather is next.
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0: Well, it's rather cloudy, like I said last time we spoke about the weather, and that was forecast. And there's a little bit of a brightness at the side, but we're expecting to get some patches of rain and drizzle developing in the afternoon into the evening. High temperatures today, 13 to 15 degrees.
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Solid Gold Sunday on East Coast FM. That's a little earworm for you there now. Eddie Grant, who was an Equal, of course. Well, the band were called the Equals. And that's one of his solo efforts. I Don't Want to Dance, which was requested by Fergal O'Hanlon today. Good afternoon to you, Fergal. Sly and the Family Stone and Everyday People.

0: amazing, the late great David Bowie. An absolute beginners. Such a variety of tunes through his career and life that he had, various different genres and so on. But always interesting. Patti Smith and Patti Smith Group in there as well. And Because the Night, and a little bit of Sly and the Family Stone with Everyday People. 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
0: 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Well, Silk Hair and Beauty in the Beacon Sound South Quarter, I should say, in Sandyford, is supporting Bumbleance Children's Ambulance Service by taking part in their Blow Dry Day on Saturday, October 24th, which is, of course, next Saturday. Or is it next Saturday? No, it's the one after. Anyway, all proceeds from a blow dry will be donated to Bumbleance Children's Ambulance Service. Lots of fun and freebies on the day. You can check out their Instagram at Silk Hair and Beauty. At Silk Hair and Beauty. That's the Instagram address. Now, in addition to that, Arklow CBS is inviting 5th and 6th class students and their parents or guardians to their open afternoon on Thursday, the 15th of October, and 13:45 to 15:45. You can meet the students and the teachers and classroom activities to sample life at Arklow CBS. And a parent information address as well. 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That's one word, www.arklowcbs.ie. And if you'd like more information on these events or would like to advertise an event on the Event Guide, you can check out our website. 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
0: Well, those clouds have indeed thickened and are maybe thickening a bit more to bring us some patches of rain and drizzle later into the afternoon and into the evening. High temperatures today, 13 to 15 degrees. And tonight, cloudy with patchy outbreaks of rain, drizzle and mist, but clearing northeastwards toward the morning. Mild tonight, though, with low temperatures of 12 to 15. Tomorrow, limited bright spells and quite dry. Maybe a bit of light rain or drizzle, but the temperatures are not bad. Tomorrow, 16 to 19 degrees. Your word on weather on East Coast FM.
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0: the amazing Stevie Wonder bringing Solid Gold Sunday to a close for yet another week. Thank you very much for your company along the way. And Nikki Hayes will be in the chair after news at 2 o'clock. Wishing, by the way, Roundwood Senior Football Team the very best of luck against their battle with Blessington later on. From me, Jim O'Neill, enjoy your day. See you next time.
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10: It's 2 o'clock. Good afternoon. I'm Ruth O'Connell. Concerns are being raised over a projected €1 billion overspend at the Department of Health. It follows the highest ever budget allocation for the department, with the Irish Fiscal Advisory Council warning of significant overruns. Executive editor of the Irish Daily Mail, John Lee, says it's a result of an unsanctioned hiring splurge by the HSE.
11: How it's been explained to me by cabinet ministers is that there was a unbridled employment splurge across the department, across the HSE, I should say. Employment costs are high. We were of the mind that there was to be more rationalisation of these health boards. That's not the case.
10: 12 people are dead and more than 300 injured after an attack on an airport in the Saudi capital Riyadh. Houthi rebels in Yemen, who are backed by Iran, say they were behind the missile strike. It's the latest in a series of attacks this week on the airport. Sky's Middle East correspondent Adam Parsons says it looks like the US president might get involved.
12: He gave an answer in the aftermath of this attack, which said that he would be looking at offering military support to the Saudis. Now, there's a few reasons for that. The first, you would say, is that the Saudis have spent an absolute fortune on buying weaponry from the United States, and they might feel that their owed one if their air defence system isn't stopping missiles.
13: The Pope says he'll undergo surgery to remove a nodule on his lung. The pontiff says it was recently discovered during medical checks and was found at an early stage. Pope Leo says the procedure, which has been advised by doctors, is scheduled in the coming days. Four US companies were responsible for a fifth of electricity usage here last year. A new analysis by the Business Post shows Meta, Microsoft, Amazon Web Services and Google use 19.7% of the total amount of energy consumed. Amazon Web Services, which operates a number of data centres here, accounted for around 10% of the total consumption. Chief News Correspondent with the Business Post, Donal McNamee, says it's the first time company-specific usage has been identified.
14: What we set out to do and were able to do using Environmental Protection Agency documents filed by the four hyperscalers was to build up a kind of a company specific picture of their data center footprint and the electricity usage.
13: The CEO of Ryanair has again warned of disruption to air travel because of the global fuel crisis. The price of jet fuel in Europe is now around $200 a barrel, compared with around $100 before the US and Israeli strikes on Iran. Owen Curry, editor of Travel Extra, says airlines have been absorbing the increased costs, but that can't continue indefinitely.
15: Andrew O'Leary has been making this point for a little while now. We got through the summer of 2026 without too much of an impact on airfares, but all of the safeguards have all been run out. Hedging, which a lot of the airlines had, which kept them from the most extreme price rises in jet fuel, that has run out. That's going to kick in the summer of 2027.
13: Addiction treatment services are being expanded to reach more communities across Ireland. Coolmine, which operates a range of treatment and recovery services around the country, has opened new facilities in Cork and expanded its services in Dublin. The organisation also supported more people from the traveller community last year. Chief Executive Pauline McKeown says treatment isn't just about getting people off drugs or alcohol, it's about giving them a life to return to.
16: What we see is that when someone gets the opportunity to come forward and to access support and treatment, that we can at least mitigate the impact of that, if not break that cycle of addiction. So it really is life-changing.
13: And that's your news at 4 minutes past two. And in sport, Manchester City boss Enzo Maresca is insisting the club's fight against being found guilty of breaching Premier League financial rules isn't affecting his players. They play their first game since the verdict when they travel to Liverpool this afternoon. Maresca says the squad are just fully focused on matters on the pitch.
17: Viewing the environment in the last 2 days inside the building, I'm not worried at all. Again, the environment is from the players is nice. In this moment, we are top of the league. So the players, they have all the reason to be happy and excited.
13: Kickoff is at 4:30. Two other games are getting underway too. Nottingham Forest boss Oliver Glasner takes his new team to former club Crystal Palace, while Hull host Everton. In Gaelic games, Wicklow have confirmed Oisín McConville's reappointment as their senior football manager for the 2027 season. The former Armagh forward led the Garden County to Tailteann Cup success this summer and a place in the All-Ireland Championship next year. Frankie Dolan won't be part of McConville's team for the coming season, despite pulling out of the race to become Longford's new boss. There are 8 county football finals taking place across the country this afternoon. At 2 p.m, the Downs defend their Westmead Senior Football Championship crown against St Lomans, while Antoker are bidding to become Wicklow champions for the first time since 1995 when they faced Blessington. In rugby, Leinster head coach Leo Cullen says he wants more from his players after what he's described as a disjointed performance in last night's win over Cardiff. The reigning URC champions beat their Welsh opponents 29-5 in the opening game at the redeveloped Laa Arena. Cullen says they need to show more cohesion and get better across the board in the coming weeks. And in golf, Shane Lowry's up 6 under par at the Open d'Espagne, but still a long way off the lead held by Joe Dean on 13 under par. That's your latest news and sports update at 6 minutes past 2.
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21: Outbreaks of patchy rain and drizzle for the afternoon with highs of 13 to 16 degrees.
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0: 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Are you with me?
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Station, East Coast FM with Jazzy and Calvin Harris. That is satisfying. Good afternoon. How are you? I'm Nikki Hayes with you for the afternoon today. What you doing? Kings of Leon's on the way. Codeline and Bob Marley. Could You Be Loved? It's East Coast FM. Good afternoon.

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0: still such an amazing song, isn't it? Kings of Leon and Sex on Fire on East Coast FM. Now, every weekday morning, you could win yourself some serious cash. We're up to like €330 now on East Coast FM's Voice Vault. So there's three voices. Now, a lot of the work's been done for you, as two have been guessed correctly so far. So it's one voice that is driving us all mad. Who is it? Well, you can listen as many times as you want online at eastcoast.fm. And tomorrow morning, Rob and Laura will give you another chance to play the Voice Vault around about 8:15.
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0: East Coast FM, Wicklow's favourite radio station with Dermot Kennedy and Turnstile. And my daughter actually played me his next song there yesterday. Sounds really like Kingfisher. Honestly, you'd never think.
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0: Video has the latest TV adaptation of Carrie. If you're going to the cinema, the inner workings of Facebook is exposed once again in Aaron Sorkin's new drama, The Social Reckoning. It's out in cinemas this weekend. Jeremy Strong takes over the role of Mark Zuckerberg in this companion piece based on the 2021 Facebook documents leak.
1: Enough! People around here understand that when I say no, that's the end of the debate. I'm not 2 years out of a dorm room anymore, Charlie. Look around.
0: And that's your word on entertainment.
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8: It's 3 o'clock. Good afternoon. I'm Ruth O'Connell. The president of the EU Commission says the Houthi attack on Riyadh's international airport marks a dangerous escalation. Ursula von der Leyen believes the attacks by Iran's proxies are pushing the region into a spiral of violence. 12 people were killed and more than 300 injured in the missile strike. Sky's Middle East correspondent Adam Parsons says it's reasonable for Saudi Arabia to be worried.
9: If I were a Saudi, I'd be pretty worried about why infrastructure keeps being hit. The truth is, in modern weaponry, if you're firing it from not far away, which can be the case with the Houthis firing it to Saudi Arabia, then it's tough for air defense systems to cope with that.
8: Concerns are being raised over a projected €1 billion overspend at the Department of Health. It follows the highest ever budget allocation for the department, with the Irish Fiscal Advisory Council warning of significant overruns. Executive editor of the Irish Daily Mail, John Lee, says it's a result of an unsanctioned hiring splurge by the HSE.
10: How it's been explained to me by cabinet ministers is that there was a unbridled employment splurge across the department, across the HSE. I should say. Employment costs are high. We were of the mind that there was to be more rationalisation of these health boards. That's not the case.
8: Four US companies were responsible for a fifth of electricity usage here last year. A new analysis by the Business Post shows one multinational accounted for around 10% of total consumption. Jessica Woodlock reports.
11: Data centres are the subject of growing commentary in recent months, with their electricity usage coming under scrutiny against the backdrop of rising costs. This new investigation reveals data centres owned by Microsoft, Meta, Amazon Web Services and Google are responsible for huge amounts of electricity consumption here. Chief news correspondent with the Business Post, Donal McNamee, says this will come as a surprise to some.
12: What we set out to do and were able to do using Environmental Protection Agency documents filed by the four hyperscalers was to build up a kind of a company-specific picture of their data centre footprint and the electricity usage.
11: Sinn Féin MEP Lynn Boylan says data centres need to be stopped here until grid capacity increases.
13: Reform of the regulators so that those network charges, that grid infrastructure costs, are more fairly distributed.
11: Amazon Web Services accounted for more than half of the four firms' electricity usage, racking up 3.7 terawatt hours, equivalent to about 10% of total energy consumption last year.
14: The Pope says he will undergo surgery early next week to remove a nodule from his lung. It's understood Leo XIV will be treated at Rome's Gemelli Hospital in Rome and is expected to be there between tomorrow and Wednesday.
15: Dearest, recently during some medical examinations, doctors found a localized nodule in my lung. It was detected at a very early stage and is well contained. The doctors believe it is advisable to intervene, so following their advice, I've decided to undergo surgery to remove it.
14: The Criminal Asset Bureau is celebrating its 30th anniversary. It was established as an independent statutory body following the high-profile murder of journalist Veronica Guerin. Crime journalist Paul Williams says her work contributed to the relevance of CAB.
16: The reason Veronica Guerin was shot was because she went to John Gilligan and asked him the question that none of the other arms of the state were prepared to ask him, or actually too scared to ask him. And that was, John Gilligan, where did you get the millions of pounds you have at your disposal to build this huge equestrian centre he was building out near Enfield? He was displaying unprecedented wealth, even though he was on the dole.
14: That's your news at 4 minutes past three.
17: And in sport, Crystal Palace lead Nottingham Forest 2-1 in the Premier League. Danny Doi fired Forest in front early on, but Dachi Kamada equalised for the hosts at Selhurst Park, and they've gone in front thanks to a goal from Jefferson Lerma. It's goalless heading into the second half between Hull and Everton in the other game that kicked off at 2 p.m. Liverpool boss Andoni Iraola says the uncertainty surrounding this afternoon's opponents is not good for everyone involved. Man City are back at Anfield in their first match since being found guilty of breaking more than 100 Premier League financial rules. City are appealing the decision and deny any wrongdoing. Iraola says his players can't afford to get distracted later. Celtic have returned to the top of the Scottish Premiership with a 2-0 win at Motherwell. The champions ended a run of three set defeats in all competitions before the international break. Southampton beat Portsmouth 1-0 in their Championship South Coast Derby at St Mary's, where James Bree scored the winner. The reigning champions, the Downs, lead St Lomans by a goal and 10 points to 10 points in the Westmeath Senior Football final. Niall Mitchell, the Westmead senior hurler, grabbed the goal for the holders late in the first half in Mullingar, while Blessington are 1-6 to 8 points up against Don Tucker in the Wicklow football decider. Shane Lowry has picked up two strokes to move to 7 under par after 13 holes of his final round at Golf's Madrid Open. The former Open champion is currently 6 shots off the lead in the Spanish capital, which is held by 4 players currently. Leinster rugby head coach Leo Cullen says he wants more from his players after what he's described as a disjointed performance in last night's win over Cardiff. The reigning URC champions beat their Welsh opponents 29-5 in the opening game at the redeveloped Laya Arena. Cullen says they need to show more cohesion in their performances going forward and get better across the board, especially heading into the Champions Cup. Ulster came from behind. They were 26 points to 5 down to rescue a 26-all draw against Munster in their Interpro Derby in Belfast. And in Formula 1, Max Verstappen has a second win of the weekend. He has picked up victory in the Singapore Grand Prix. And that's your news and sports. I'm Will O'Callaghan. It's now 6 minutes past three.
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0: Outbreaks of patchy rain and drizzle for the afternoon with highs of 13 to 16 degrees.
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Coast FM on a More Music Weekend with George Ezra and Eric Carmen. Before that, from Dirty Dancing with Hungry Eyes. Good afternoon. How is your Sunday going? Did you get a nice Sunday roast? I don't think I've had a Sunday roast in like forever. Can't even remember. Definitely might have to do one as the winter months creep in. You can feel the temperature drop, but we are getting blasts of sunshine as well. Amble are coming up. Nelly and Kelly after Savage Garden.

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0: Patchy rain and drizzle for the rest of the afternoon. Highs of 13 to 16 degrees.
1: The word on weather.
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0: 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And stay where you are because big, big tunes on the way from Shawn Mendes and Camila Cabello. 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

0: o'clock. Good afternoon, I'm Ruth O'Connell. The President of the EU Commission says the Houthi attack on Riyadh's international airport marks a dangerous escalation. Ursula von der Leyen believes the attacks by Iran's proxies are pushing the region into a spiral of violence. 12 people were killed and more than 300 injured in the missile strike. Foreign Affairs Minister Helen McEntee has condemned the attack and says Ireland stands in solidarity with Saudi Arabia. The US Treasury Secretary insists Donald Trump's deal to buy Russian diesel will go ahead despite questions over its legality. Scott Bessent told Fox News the administration already has the legal powers and he insists it'll help bring down fuel prices in America. President Trump previously criticized European countries for buying Russian oil, urging them to stop helping fund Moscow's war. The Department of Health is projected to overspend by around 1 billion euro after HSE regions ran over budget. In a statement, the department confirmed it has sanctioned 4 out of 6 HSE services, acknowledging that demand growth alone does not explain the scale of their expenditure growth. It comes only 2 years after the HSE regional operations were created under Sláintecare reforms. Executive editor of the Daily Mail, John Lee, says the overruns have gone under the radar since the budget was announced.
1: Right now, today, they're at around 700 million, according to sources at the Department of Public Expenditure and at the Department of Health. And by December, they will be at a billion. They will have to be paid. That will come from additional government money surpluses and other things, and will be paid as part of a supplementary budget.
0: A new analysis ranks Amazon Web Services as the primary company behind electricity usage here. The US multinational operates a number of data centres in Dublin and Louth. Chief News correspondent with the Business Post, Donal McNamee, says it, along with Google, Meta and Microsoft, accounted for 1/5 of the country's total energy consumption last year.
2: The interesting thing about the data was that we were able to build up company-specific pictures, so we were able to show even in relative terms, the difference between the four companies. So Amazon accounted for 57%. So they have like the biggest data center footprint, according to the EPA documents that we analysed.
0: Meanwhile, the government's being urged to properly assess the costs and consequences of artificial intelligence and the expansion of data centres. The call comes as a two-day AI counter-summit concludes in Dublin ahead of a major government-hosted conference on Wednesday. Technology journalist and author Paris Marks says Ireland needs to question the industry's promises before committing further resources.
3: I think that there needs to be much heavier regulation of data centres and questioning whether it really makes sense to be building out this much computation to power tools that aren't necessarily aiding society. You know, doing the proper assessment of the generative AI tools, the chatbots and image generators themselves, to see what benefits really come of them, but also what harms are being felt by people, and actually making these companies accountable for the harms that they're causing.
0: And former President Michael D. Higgins and his family have lodged submissions detailing concerns in relation to a housing development near their family home in Galway. There are among a number of locals who've raised concerns. Molly O'Connor reports.
4: The proposed development would consist of 39 residential units and would be located opposite Michael D. Higgins' residence on Circular Road. Submissions by him and his wife Sabina, as well as their three sons, were received in July, a month after permission was sought by Kenny Developments Galway Limited. The former president and his family insist they are not opposed to the construction of new houses beside their family home, but are concerned about road safety in the area, as they claim some roads are already unsafe for pedestrians, cyclists and motorists, according to the Irish Mail on Sunday. Mr. Higgins' submission emphasises the need for housing in Galway, but that it should not come at the cost of safe movement on our roads or sustainable planning, which has public support.
0: That's your news at 4 minutes past four.
5: And in sport, Crystal Palace are up to 12th place in the Premier League. They've come from behind to beat Nottingham Forest and their former boss Oliver Glasner 3-1 at Selhurst Park. Hull City and Everton played out a 2-2 draw in this afternoon's other early kickoff. Liverpool boss Andoni Iraola says the uncertainty surrounding this afternoon's opponents is not good for anyone involved. Manchester City are at Anfield in their first game since they were found guilty of breaking more than 100 Premier League financial rules. They've appealed that decision and deny any wrong doing, and Areola says his team need to be focused on the game ahead. Celtic have returned to the top of the Scottish Premiership with a 2-0 win at Motherwell. The champions ended their run of 3 straight defeats in all competitions before the international break. Southampton beat their rivals Portsmouth by a 0-2 in the Championship, where James Bree scored the winner. The Downs are back-to-back Westmead senior football champions. Niall Mitchell's goal helped them edge out St Lomans by 118 to 20 points in Mullingar. While on Toker have landed their first Wicklow football title since 1995. They had a big second-half performance, winning in the end by 21 points to 1-7 against Blessington. Seamus Harnedy has called time on his 15-year inter-county hurling career with Cork. The three-time All-Star says it's hard to put into words how much it meant to represent his county. Harnedy won four Munster titles and a National League medal with the Rebels and was captain for their provincial success in 2018. Shane Lowry is signed for a round of 68 on the final day of Golf's Madrid Open. It's seen the Offaly man finish up on 8 under par, and he's set to remain inside the top 20 on the Race to Dubai standings. Jakob Olesen and Eugenio Chicara share the lead at the moment at 13 under par. And Max Verstappen has a second successive Formula One victory of the weekend at the Singapore Grand Prix. The Red Bull driver finished ahead of Charles Leclerc. Kimi Antonelli took another big step towards the World Championship title, crossing the line in third place, just in front of Lando Norris. And that's your news and sports. I'm Will O'Callaghan. It's now 6 minutes past four.
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9: Outbreaks of patchy rain and drizzle for the afternoon with highs of 13 to 16 degrees.
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Boost FM on a More Music Weekend with Dua Lipa and Training Season, enjoying her new married life. Of course, she got married over the summer and she says she's enjoying every moment of it. It's Nikki Hayes here. Good afternoon. How are you? Do you know what, with the weather at the moment, I've noticed I come to work quite early Monday to Friday and then I go home kind of early evening, but it's now dark going to work and getting dark going home. So I think we really need to settle into a bit of a groove for the winter. Benson Boone is coming up, Medusa and Hosier after Florence and the Machine.

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0: It's going to be rainy and blustery for the rest of the evening. Highs still of about 13 to 16 degrees.
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0: There's lots going on in cinemas this weekend. Jessica Chastain's horror film Other Mommy is out. And Netflix has Ben Affleck's film Animals. Apple TV has John Cena's action Matchbox the movie. And Prime Video has the latest TV adaptation of Carrie. If you're going to the cinema, the inner workings of Facebook is exposed once again in Aaron Sorkin's new drama, The Social Reckoning. It's out in cinemas this weekend. Jeremy Strong takes over the role of Mark Zuckerberg in this companion piece based on the 2021 Facebook documents leak.
3: Enough! People around here understand that when I say no, that's the end of the debate. I'm not 2 years out of a dorm room anymore, Charlie. Look around.
0: And that's your word on entertainment.
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0: 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It's Nikki with you. 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On the way, I've got Tame Impala, that great song Dracula, Mike and the Mechanics, and Westlife next.
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10: At 5, good evening, I'm Tina Gates. An Irish man is among the injured in an attack on Saudi Arabia's main airport. The Department of Foreign Affairs says it's aware of the case and providing consular assistance. British and American nationals have been told to avoid Riyadh Airport following a number of attacks in the past week, and Irish citizens are being advised against all non-essential travel to Saudi Arabia. Foreign Affairs Minister Helen McEntee has condemned the latest attack, in which 12 people died and 300 were injured. The President of the EU Commissioner, Ursula von der Leyen, says it marks a dangerous escalation. Middle East correspondent Adam Parsons says it's reasonable for Saudi Arabia to be worried.
11: If I were Saudi, I'd be pretty worried about why infrastructure keeps being hit. The truth is, in modern weaponry, if you're firing it from not far away, which can be the case with the Houthis firing it to Saudi Arabia, then it's tough for air defence systems to cope with that.
10: Donald Trump claims Ukraine and Russia have agreed to stop attacking each other's energy infrastructure. Neither country has yet confirmed the agreement. The Ukrainian president's been responding to Donald Trump, who called for him to be replaced after a row over his deal to buy diesel. Vladimir Zelensky says he'll hold elections if Russia agrees to complete a 60-day ceasefire, and he's told ABC News what that would look like.
12: If they want energy ceasefire, we are open for this. Don't attack us. Don't kill our children, we will stop attack your diesel. And I think it's fair deal.
10: The Department of Health is facing a projected €1 billion overspend. Four of the six HSE regions have been sanctioned for exceeding their budgets, with the department saying demand alone cannot explain the increases. Daily Mail executive editor John Lee says the overruns have gone largely unnoticed since the budget.
13: Right now, today, they're at around €700 million, according to sources at the Department of Public Expenditure and at the Department of Health. And by December, they will be at €1 billion. They will have to be paid. That will come from additional government money surpluses and other things, and will be paid as part of a supplementary budget.
10: Murdered journalist Veronica Guerin is being remembered as the Criminal Assets Bureau turns 30. The organisation was set up in the wake of her death and her work to trace the cash flow of criminal organisations. CAB has since investigated high-profile gang leaders as well as public figures who've been in receipt of unexplainable payments. Crime journalist Paul Williams says before CAB, criminals were able to move their money out in the open.
14: There was a famous story about one armed robber I covered years ago. He went around robbing banks, and he was charged with several robberies at the same time, but he continued robbing the banks. But what they knew was he was going into another branch of this particular group of banks and lodging his money in his personal deposit account.
10: Former President Michael D. Higgins and his family have lodged submissions detailing concerns in relation to housing development near their family home in County Galway. They are among a number of locals who have raised concerns, Molly O'Connor reports.
15: The proposed development would consist of 39 residential units and would be located opposite Michael D. Higgins' residence on Circular Road. Submissions by him and his wife Sabina, as well as their three sons, were received in July, a month after permission was sought by Kenny Developments Galway Limited. The former president and his family insist they are not opposed to the construction of new houses beside their family home, but are concerned about road safety in the area, as they claim some roads are already unsafe for pedestrians, cyclists and motorists, according to the Irish Mail on Sunday. Mr. Higgins' submission emphasises the need for housing in Galway, but that it should not come at the cost of safe movement on our roads or sustainable planning, which has public support.
10: And that's your latest news update at 4 minutes past five.
16: And in sport, it's 0-0 between Liverpool and Manchester City in the first half in the Premier League at Anfield. City are playing for the first time since being found guilty of more than 100 financial rule breaches by the Premier League, a decision which they've since appealed. Everton remain unbeaten after drawing 2-2 against Hull this afternoon. Crystal Palace beat Nottingham Forest 3-1, spoiling Forest boss Oliver Glasner's first trip back to Selhurst Park. Celtic have returned to the top of the Scottish Premiership table with a 2-0 win at Motherwell. The champions ended a run of three straight defeats in all competitions, which came just before the international break. Hoops boss Martin O'Neill says it was an excellent performance from his side. Meanwhile, Southampton beat their rivals Portsmouth 1-0 in the Championship South Coast Derby at St Mary's. James Bree grabbed the winner in that one, and he was set up by Ireland midfielder Finn Azaz. The Downs are back-to-back Westmead senior football champions. Niall Mitchell's goal helped them edge out St Lomond's by 118 to 20 points in Mullingar. Ontoker have ended their wait for a Wicklow football title. Their first since 1995 today, a big second half performance where they won by 21 points to 1-7 over Blessington. Kilmessan won their 30th Mead hurling crown by beating Kildare by 22 points to 15. Seamus Harnedy has called time on his 15-year inter-county career with Cork's hurlers. The three-time All-Star says it's hard to put into words how much it meant to represent his county. Harnedy won four Munster titles and a National League medal with the Rebels and was captain for their provincial success of 2018. Shane Lowry is signed for a round of 68 on the final day of Golf's Madrid Open. It's seen the Offaly man finish up on 8 under par for the tournament, and he's set to remain inside the top 20 on the Race to Dubai standings. Grant Forrest got a birdie on the last as he won by one stroke at 14 under par. And Max Verstappen has won a second successive Formula 1 victory of the weekend. He won the Singapore Grand Prix for the first time. The Red Bull driver finished ahead of Charles Leclerc. Kimi Antonelli took another big step towards the World Championship. He's got more than a 100 point lead after crossing the line in third place. And that's your news and sports. I'm Will O'Callaghan. It's now 6 minutes past five.
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0: Outbreaks of patchy rain and drizzle continuing into the early evening. Temperatures dropping a little bit down to highs of about 15 degrees.
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East Coast FM with Westlife and Starlight. They did so good at Three Arena. I can't believe it. I actually didn't manage to get to one of the gigs. And I know every time they play, they are absolutely amazing. So well done to them on that as well. Tame Impala, Dracula is on the way. It's Nikki Hayes here with you for the rest of the evening up until 6 o'clock. And then Mike Duggan will be here with Totally 80s and some great tunes. He's told me, he's given me a little bit of a sneak peek. So make sure you stick around for that.

0: 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And Willa was on. He wanted to know, where can I hear the voices for the Voice Vault? Online, Willa, you can go to eastcoast.fm, listen to them as many times as you want, and Rob and Laura will give you a chance to play for €330 tomorrow morning.
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0: Silk Hair and Beauty in the Beacon South Quarter in Sandyford is supporting Bumbulance Children's Ambulance Service for taking part in their blow dry day on Saturday, October the 24th. 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

0: Isn't she amazing, Niamh Beatrix, who was picked as one of our, well, she was our final four, but out of the four acts that went through to the final four, she was picked to go forward for national consideration for Irish Music Month. And we wish her the best. That date's coming up real soon.
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1: The word on weather.
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East Coast FM on a more music weekend. That's it for me for now. But Mike Duggan is on the way with Totally 80s. Wow, he's got such a great show lined up for you. Kicking it all off with Cyndi Lauper on the way next. Have a great evening.

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8: At 6, good evening, I'm Tina Gates. There's been another attack on Riyadh Airport. Saudi officials say a passenger terminal's been struck less than a day after 12 people were killed in an attack blamed on Iran-backed Houthi rebels. An Irish man's among more than 300 people injured in yesterday's strike. Irish citizens are being advised against non-essential travel to Saudi Arabia, while British and American nationals have been warned to avoid the airport. Foreign Affairs Minister Helen McEntee has condemned the attacks, and EU Commission President Ursula von der Leyen says it's a dangerous escalation. Sky's Middle East correspondent Adam Parsons is monitoring developments.
9: This is asymmetric warfare. On the one side, in Saudi Arabia, you have great big lumps of infrastructure. You've got airports, you've got military bases, you've got things that are defended but obvious. On the other side, in Yemen, you have Houthi groups who move quickly from place to place, who are mobile, who use missiles and drones that can be put up and taken down.
8: Donald Trump claims Ukraine and Russia have agreed to stop attacking each other's energy infrastructure, but neither country has yet confirmed the agreement. The Ukrainian president's been responding to Donald Trump, who called for him to be replaced after a row over the US deal to buy diesel from Russia. Volodymyr Zelensky's told ABC News he'll hold elections if Russia agrees to a complete 60-day ceasefire.
10: If they want energy ceasefire, we are open for this. Don't attack us. Don't kill our children. We will stop attack your diesel. And I think it's fair deal.
8: The Department of Health is facing a projected €1 billion overspend. Four of the six HSE regions have been sanctioned for exceeding budgets, with the department saying demand alone can't explain the increases. Daily Mail executive editor John Lee says the overruns have gone largely unnoticed since the budget.
11: Right now, today, they're at around $700 million. According to sources at the Department of Public Expenditure and at the Department of Health. And by December, they will be at €1 billion. They will have to be paid. That will come from additional government money surpluses and other things, and will be paid as part of a supplementary budget.
8: Murdered journalist Veronica Guerin is being remembered as the Criminal Assets Bureau turns 30. The organisation was set up in the wake of her death and her work to trace the cash flow of criminal organisations. CAB has since investigated high-profile gang leaders as well as public figures who've been in receipt of unexplained payments. Crime journalist Paul Williams says before CAB, criminals were able to move their money out in the open.
12: There was a famous story about one armed robber I covered years ago. He went around robbing banks and He was charged with several robberies at the same time, but he continued robbing the banks. But what they knew was he was going into another branch of this particular group of banks and lodging his money in his personal deposit account.
8: Former President Michael D. Higgins and his family have lodged submissions detailing concerns in relation to a housing development near their family home in County Galway. They're among a number of local people who have raised concerns, Molly O'Connor reports.
13: The proposed development would consist of 39 residential units and would be located opposite Michael D. Higgins' residence on Circular Road. Submissions by him and his wife Sabina, as well as their three sons, were received in July, a month after permission was sought by Kenny Development Galway Limited. The former president and his family insist they are not opposed to the construction of new houses beside their family home, but are concerned about road safety in the area, as they claim some roads are already unsafe for pedestrians, cyclists and motorists, according to the Irish Mail on Sunday. Mr. Higgins' submission emphasises the need for housing in Galway, but that it should not come at the cost of safe movement on our roads or sustainable planning, which has public support.
8: And that's your latest news update at 4 minutes past six.
14: And in sport, Manchester City are playing Liverpool in their first game since being found guilty of breaking Premier League financial rules. And City lead 1-0 in the second half. Who else but Erling Haaland has scored the goal at Anfield. Ryan Gravenberch has been sent off for the hosts as well. Everton remain unbeaten after drawing 2-2 at Hull. Crystal Palace beat Nottingham Forest 3-1, spoiling Forest boss Oliver Glasner's first trip back to Selhurst Park. Celtic have returned to the top of the Scottish Premiership. They got a 2-0 win against Motherwell this afternoon. Aina Kildemona are the Clare hurling champions for the first time since 1908. They've overcome Kilmally by 218 to 114 in Ennis. Thurles Sarsfields have landed a record 37th Tipperary senior hurling title. They beat Moycarkey Boris in the decider by 119 to 111 at Semple Stadium. Kilmessan were 22 points to 15 winners over Kiltale in the Meath decider, and Four Roads have won their fifth straight Roscommon title, beating St Dominic's by 114 to 210. Port Arlington have been crowned the lead senior football champions for the sixth time in seven seasons. They've lifted the Jack Delaney Cup for a third year in a row after a comfortable 119 to 8 points win over Courtwood in Portlaoise. Tullamore sealed a fourth successive Offaly football title with a 216 to 113 victory against Forbann. St Mary's edged out Shamrock Gales by 212 to 110 to land their first Sligo football crown since 2015. The Downs went back to back in Westmeath, edging out St Lomond's by a point, and Nantucket are the champions in Wicklow. The new winners there beating Blessington by 22 points to 1-7. Seamus Harnedy has called time on his 15-year inter-county career with Cork's Hurlers. The three-time All-Star retires after winning four Munster titles and a National League. Shane Lowry has signed for a final round of 68 on the last day of golf's Madrid Open. It's seen the Offaly man finish up on 8 under par. He remains inside the top 20 on the Race to Dubai standings. Grant Forrest won by one stroke at 14 under par, and with it he is an invite to the Open next summer. And Max Verstappen won a second successive Formula One race of the weekend with victory in the Singapore Grand Prix. And that's your news and sports. I'm Will O'Callaghan. It's now 6 minutes past six.
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Hello there, welcome to Totally 80s. It's Mike Duggan here, Sunday 11th of October. And Paul Young to kick off the show tonight from 1983. That's just great. Come back and stay. Well, I hope you can stay a while. We're here till 8 o'clock with all your 80s favourites. Michael Jackson this hour, Womack and Womack, and Tina Turner all on the way right here on Totally 80s. It's East Coast FM.

0: 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You're listening to Totally 80s. Tina Turner there from 1984. What a hit that was. What's Love Got to Do With It? Now, the best of the 80s here every Sunday between 6 and 8. I'm Mike Duggan. And still to come, Hall & Oates and Womack & Womack coming right up.
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0: 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This is Totally 80s. Hall & Oates there from 1982. That had a huge album out back then called H2O, and that's from it. There's the brilliant Maneater. More great songs on the way here on Totally 80s, including Queen and David Bowie coming up. Do not go anywhere.
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0: 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This is Totally 80s. Madonna there from the great True Blue album from all those years ago, with a song she wrote about the beauty and mystery of Latin American people. There it goes, La Isla Bonita. This is Mike Duggan. Join me in the next hour of the show. I've got some great songs lined up for you. Boy Meets Girl, Diana Ross, and a great disco song from the 80s from Odyssey, all on the way. Stay with us. News at 7 is coming up next. 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
12: At 7, good evening, I'm Tina Gates. There's been another attack on Riyadh Airport. Saudi officials say a passenger terminal's been struck less than a day after 12 people were killed in an attack blamed on Iran-backed Houthi rebels. An Irish man's among more than 300 people injured in yesterday's strike. Irish citizens are being advised against non-essential travel to Saudi Arabia, while British and American nationals have been warned to avoid the airport. Foreign Affairs Minister Helen McEntee has condemned the attack, and EU Commission President Ursula von der Leyen says it's a dangerous escalation. Middle East correspondent Adam Parsons is monitoring developments.
13: This is asymmetric warfare. On the one side, in Saudi Arabia, you have great big lumps of infrastructure. You've got airports, you've got military bases, you've got things that are defended but obvious. On the other side, in Yemen, you have Houthi groups who move quickly from place to place, who are mobile, who use missiles and drones that can be put up and taken down.
12: Meanwhile, Houthi rebels in Yemen say their international airport in the capital Sana'a has come under renewed attack, and they're blaming Saudi Arabia for the strike. Military analyst Robert Clark says it's likely tit-for-tat strikes will continue.
14: It's this campaign now of the Houthis trying to really constrict the Saudi Arabia political will to carry on fighting against the Houthis, targeting airports, targeting the oil infrastructure, making it economically basically unviable to continue their campaign against the Houthis.
12: Donald Trump claims Ukraine and Russia have agreed to stop attacking each other's energy infrastructure, but neither country has yet confirmed that agreement. The Ukrainian president's been responding to Donald Trump, who called for him to be replaced after a row over the US deal to buy diesel from Moscow. Vladimir Zelensky's told ABC News he'll hold elections if Russia agrees to a complete 60-day ceasefire.
15: If they want energy ceasefire, we are open for this. Don't attack us. Don't kill our children. We will stop attack your diesel. And I think it's fair deal.
12: The Department of Health is facing a projected €1 billion overspend. Four of the six HSE regions have been sanctioned for exceeding their budgets, with the department saying demand alone can't explain the increases. Daily Mail executive editor John Lee says the overruns have gone largely unnoticed since the budget.
16: Right now, today, they're at around $700 million. According to sources at the Department of Public Expenditure and at the Department of Health. And by December, they will be at €1 billion. They will have to be paid. That will come from additional government money surpluses and other things, and will be paid as part of a supplementary budget.
12: Murdered journalist Veronica Guerin is being remembered as the Criminal Assets Bureau turns 30. The organisation was set up in the wake of her death and her work to trace the cash flow of criminal organisations. CAB has since investigated high-profile gang leaders, as well as public figures who've been in receipt of unexplainable payments. Crime journalist Paul Williams says before CAB, criminals were able to move their money out in the open.
17: There was a famous story about one armed robber I covered years ago. He went around robbing banks, and He was charged with several robberies at the same time, but he continued robbing the banks. But what they knew was he was going into another branch of this particular group of banks and lodging his money in his personal deposit account.
12: A tiger who killed a man at a wildlife park in England yesterday will not be euthanized. Police say the man entered the tiger enclosure at Yorkshire Wildlife Park in Doncaster yesterday afternoon. Reporter Fraser Maud says the park has been closed today following the attack.
18: It says our thoughts and heartfelt sympathies remain with the family and loved ones of the man who sadly lost his life. The park will be closed today while the staff team who were deeply affected by the events receive specialist support. It goes on to say that many people have contacted us about Altai, the tiger. We can reassure everyone, they say, that he is safe and well and will not be euthanized as a result of this incident.
12: And that's your latest news update at 7:04.
19: And in sport, Manchester City have eased to a 3-0 win at 10-man Liverpool in their first game since being found guilty of breaching Premier League financial rules. Erling Haaland was among the second-half scorers for the leaders after Ryan Gravenberch was sent off for the hosts at Anfield. Unbeaten Everton climbed up to fifth place with a 2-2 draw at Hull, and Nottingham Forest suffered a 3-1 defeat at Crystal Palace in boss Oliver Glasner's first return to Selhurst Park. Celtic bounced back from three straight defeats in all competitions to get a 2-0 win at Motherwell in the Scottish Premiership. The champions are back at the summit of the table, 2 points clear of their old firm rivals Rangers. Aina Kilimona are celebrating their first Clare hurling title. Aidan McCarthy and Fred Hegarty scored 2-10 between them in their 2-18-1-14 win over Kilmally. Owen Purcell scored 1-4 as Thurles Sarsfields beat Moncarkey Boris by 119-111 to seal a record extending 37 title in Tipperary. Four Roads won their fifth successive Roscommon crown, and Kilmessan are Meath champions after beating Kiltale by 7 points. Port Arlington are the Leash senior football champions for the sixth time in 7 seasons. Ronan Sweeney's side had 14 points to spare over Cortwood at O'More Park. Tullamore moved to the top of the Roll of Honour in Offaly with a 216-113 win over Forbann, giving them a fourth straight crown. The Downs defended their Westmeath title with a 1-point win against St Lomans, and Corduff beat the Burren by 4 points to end their 26-year wait to be crowned the Down champions. Conor Fee kicked 10 points as On Tucker's 21-7 win against Blessington gave them the Wicklow football title, and St Mary's edged out Shamrock Gales by 2 points to be crowned Sligo champions. And Clongish landed their 13th Longford football title with a 120-16 win against Clough Young Emmets. Scotland's Grant Forest has earned a place at Golf's Masters next season with a one-shot victory at the Open de España. And Max Verstappen has won his second Formula One victory of the weekend. He's won the Singapore Grand Prix. The Red Bull driver finished ahead of Charles Leclerc. And that's your news and sports. I'm Will O'Callaghan. It's now 6 minutes past the hour.
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0: East Coast FM, Wicklow's favourite radio station. Welcome to hour two of the show. This is Totally 80s. I'm Mike Duggan, and there's Boy Meets Girl, Waiting for a Star to Fall. Some great songs on the show this hour. Stay there for Diana Ross coming up. We've got a great song from Wet, Wet, Wet, and an absolute gem from the Pet Shop Boys all on the way. Now let's take you back to 1985. What were you doing when this was blasting out of your radio? It's Mr. Mister, it's Broken Wings on East Coast FM.
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0: East Coast FM, Wicklow's favourite radio station. It's totally 80s. There they go. Ali and Robin Campbell. UB40 with a song written by Neil Diamond. And they took it to the bridge in the 80s, didn't they? And the rest, as they say, is history. The brilliant Red, Red Wine. More great songs on the way. Diana Ross and Wet, Wet, Wet coming right up here on Totally 80s.
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0: 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Well, I hope you're enjoying the music on the show this weekend. This is Totally 80s. The Pet Shop Boys from 1987. The album was called Actually, and there goes Always On My Mind. More hits on the way from the 80s. Aha, coming up. And DeBarge, Rhythm of the Night, is on the way next.
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2: There's lots going on in cinemas this weekend. Jessica Chastain's horror film Other Mommy is out. And Netflix has Ben Affleck's film Animals. Apple TV has John Cena's action Matchbox the movie. And Prime Video has the latest TV adaptation of Carrie. If you're going to the cinema, the inner workings of Facebook is exposed once again in Aaron Sorkin's new drama, The Social Reckoning. It's out in cinemas this weekend. Jeremy Strong takes over the role of Mark Zuckerberg in this companion piece based on the 2021 Facebook documents leak.
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0: 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You know, we thought we'd end the show tonight with a bang. 1984, the hit, and the great movie too. There's Kenny Loggins and the brilliant Footloose. Well, there you have it. I hope you've enjoyed the music on the show this weekend. If you have, join me again next week. I'll be here between 6 and 8 on Sunday with more of your favourites from the 80s here on Totally 80s. Now, stay there because after 8 o'clock, it's Sunday Night Sport. We've got Dave Whelan at the helm tonight. And then later on, just after 10, Track will be here with some great love songs of the coast to wind down your Sunday evening. Have a great Sunday, whatever you're doing, and do enjoy yourself, and I'll talk to you next weekend. Until then, take care.
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7: At 8, good evening, I'm Tina Gates. There's been another attack on Riyadh Airport. Saudi officials say a passenger terminal has been struck less than a day after 12 people were killed in an attack blamed on Iran-backed Houthi rebels. An Irishman's among more than 300 people injured in yesterday's strike, which has been condemned by Foreign Affairs Minister Helen McEntee. Middle East correspondent Adam Parsons is monitoring developments.
8: This is asymmetric warfare. On the one side, in Saudi Arabia, you have great big lumps of infrastructure. You've got airports, you've got military bases, you've got things that are defended but obvious. On the other side, in Yemen, you have Houthi groups who move quickly from place to place, who are mobile, who use missiles and drones that can be put up and taken down.
7: Meanwhile, Houthi rebels in Yemen say their international airport in the capital Sana'a has commanded a renewed attack, blaming Saudi Arabia for the strike. Military analyst Robert Clark says it's likely tit-for-tat strikes will continue.
9: It's this campaign now of the Houthis trying to really constrict the Saudi Arabia political will to carry on fighting against the Houthis, targeting airports, targeting the oil infrastructure, making it economically basically unviable to continue their campaign against the Houthis.
7: Donald Trump claims Ukraine and Russia have agreed to a 60-day energy ceasefire. The announcement comes a day after the US president blamed Vladimir Zelensky for attacking diesel facilities in Russia and contributing to a global shortage. The US Treasury Secretary insists Donald Trump's deal to buy Russian diesel will go ahead, despite questions over its legality. Scott Bessance told Fox News the administration already has the legal powers and he insists it will help keep down fuel prices in America. Travel experts say the global fuel crisis will eventually cost the airfares here. The cost of a barrel of jet fuel in Europe is now around $200, compared to under $100 before the war in Iran began in February. Owen Curry, editor of Travel Extra, says airlines have been bearing the brunt of price hikes because they fear consumers would change their travel habits.
10: Airlines are afraid of the fuel price rise, but they're also even more afraid of customer sentiment. If the customer starts losing confidence in flying, if they start reducing the bookings, the impact for airlines is going to be much more severe than the severe cost of jet fuel. And remember, jet fuel prices are rising far higher than the crude oil price or the general oil price.
7: The HSE could be hauled in front of the Public Accounts Committee after it was revealed the Department of Health's on track to exceed its budget by €1 billion this year. In a statement, the department acknowledged financial controls must be strengthened. Executive editor with the Daily Mail, John Lee, says a hiring splurge is behind the overruns.
11: It is said to me by my sources they went on a bit of a hiring splurge. Four of the six regions hired more staff than they were expected to. That led to serious budgetary overruns at four of those six regions.
7: Intimidation, family breakdown and financial hardship are among the wider consequences of drug addiction. Cool Mine, which provides addiction treatment and recovery services across Ireland, says entire families and communities can be affected. Its chief executive, Pauline McKeown, says addiction rarely affects just one person.
12: Of the 492 families that came forward to seek support last year, the majority of them have been involved in some form of drug-related intimidation and violence, either themselves or indeed their family member. That is prevalent across our society as we see the impact of increasing levels of cocaine use, problem alcohol use, heroin and cannabis use across our society.
7: And that's your latest news update at 4 minutes past eight.
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14: This is a very good evening. Welcome along to East Coast FM Sport. It's Dave Whelan in for Michael Sargent this week and probably next week as well. He is away for a couple of weeks. Now, we have Mark Brophy in the studio with me and, of course, Eddie Leonard will be here as well a little later on. But we've a lot to get through tonight. We have Donald Gannon on shortly talking rugby. And then later on tonight, we'll have Luke Allen on for Bray Wanderers having a chat about the latest results from Bray Wanderers. They had a draw over the week. Weekend. And of course, we'll have lots more between now and 9 o'clock. We'll have Luke Allen, as I said, joining us shortly. And then we have John Manning with Pitch and Putt later on. And Mark Brophy, of course, here with all the news of the weekend, because I know there's a lot of Premier action in the Premier League. Eddie has just joined us. I know that Manchester City were in action today, of course, against Liverpool. A lot of protests outside the grounds, but they got the result they wanted.
15: Yeah,
16: illegally.
14: Now, behave yourself today. We have, there was a lot of good results, of course. Chelsea in action with a good result yesterday and a lot more today. Go ahead, Mark, fire away.
15: For today, it was Premier League, Crystal Palace 3, Nottingham Forest 1, Hull City 2, Everton 2, and Liverpool 0, Manchester City 3. The story of that one, though, was a very harsh sending off for Ryan Gravenberch.
14: Yes, it was.
15: That changed the game completely. It was 0-0 at that time.
14: Yeah.
15: Haaland then put City ahead. Doku scored a great second, and Cherki made it 3-0. But a big win for City, but I still think they have huge problems
16: there. Oh,
14: absolutely. Yeah.
16: I think even before the match, the interest of the team and even come out in the field, they were being booed.
14: Yeah, I mean, it's going to happen at every game they play now until the results of the findings come out. But they are going to be facing something serious.
16: Will they get thrown out of the Division 4 or the League 2?
15: Well, they did that to Rangers in Scotland, so that is a possibility.
14: It has a possibility.
16: But you wouldn't be comparing the Scottish League to the Premier League, would you?
14: No, but there is a possibility, obviously, that they just do a massive points deduction and minus, and then enough to make sure that they don't
16: get
14: through the season.
16: I was just listening to, on the way home from Knockham today, someone was talking about a couple of years ago, did Shamrock Rovers get in trouble over the league? They were demoted.
15: I think so, other sides.
14: There has been precedence. But it's inevitable that something's going to happen, and I think it's probably should happen sooner rather than later.
16: Yeah, because it's dragging on a bit now, isn't it?
14: Well, I mean, you're looking at them today, they go out against Liverpool, and that atmosphere around them playing any game today, they go into Champions League action during the week, and all of these things are hanging over them.
15: Yep.
14: So, anyway, Mark, moving on.
15: Yeah, moving on to the Scottish Premiership. It finished Motherwell 0, Celtic 2, Aberdeen 0, St Johnstone 1. And in the Championship, Southampton 1, Portsmouth 0.
16: A local derby.
14: Another a win for Celtic after a disaster of a few weeks.
15: Yeah.
14: So it's nice to see them win it again.
15: Win again, yeah. Mm. Southampton actually had a man sent off in that game against Portsmouth and still won.
16: Yeah. And we beat us 2-1 yesterday, Mark.
15: 2-1, yeah. I think the strength of the Arsenal bench told the story there.
16: Well, our top man, Bruno, will score the winner for us.
15: Score the winner,
16: Brilliant player.
15: Yeah, and you said weeks ago that you wouldn't, well, after seeing him play for Brazil, you wouldn't in the Wicklow Rovers.
16: Did he say that?
15: Yes, you sure? Did say that. And doubled down on it.
16: He's scored a few goals for us since, hasn't he?
15: He has. He scored two vital goals against Sunderland.
16: Yeah,
15: and
16: but in fairness, Leeds played very well yesterday, didn't they?
15: They played very well.
16: And, like, I mean, I thought they set up really well, and Arsenal, we had tough to break them down.
15: Yeah.
16: You know, but again, Leeds in yellow jerseys and blue shorts.
15: Yeah.
16: Where was the all white jerseys and the and Arsenal in the red and white? Like, why change it with the white?
15: Yeah.
14: Small things.
16: 1972, Mark, Leeds wore all white against Arsenal in the Centenary Cup final.
15: Yeah.
16: Another one we were robbed of.
14: Mark, is that all your Premier results at the moment?
15: That's all the Premier results. Now, I have fixtures.
14: Oh, don't worry, we'll come to those in just a moment. We have Donald Gannon on the line. He had to talk about Greystones Rugby. They were in action at the weekend. Good evening, Donald.
13: Good evening, Dave. I was listening to your coverage there. Maybe I'll talk about why jerseys are a different colour. I think it's to do with colour blindness, colour TV, I think.
14: Yes. Well, we do remember the Manchester United debacle many, many years ago.
13: Yes, indeed. Dave, not a great result for Greystones. Again, a late try did us down. We lost 38-34, probably a good match for the neutrals, but not too good for the local supporters. It's tough. That's two matches in a row where, towards the end, the game slipped away from us. And I'm not saying we were robbed or anything like that. Previous matches, we struggled a bit in the line-out. We sort of were okay in the line-out this time, but our scrum came under a little bit of pressure. We have a week off after this. We'll hope to have maybe three or four players back, which might make a difference. But like with all team sports, if you know, momentum is a wonderful thing. It can carry you through matches that you shouldn't win, and if you don't have it, it can have the equal and opposite result. You lose matches that you should have won. But so it's going to be tough. But it's early days yet.
14: I was going to say, it's only three games in. There's a long way to go yet.
13: It is, but you can, when you start coming under pressure and that, it's not easy. In 2 weeks' time, we're up to play Queen's University in Belfast. That's half the Ulster Academy. But look, we'll worry about that in 2 weeks' time. So disappointing, but we struggle on, and we'll see how things go.
14: Do you have the team that started?
13: I do have the team that started. Just in front of me here now. Fullback, Conor Balmain, wings were Robert Brennan and Nick Quirk, in the centres, Andrew Lynch and Jack O'Brien, halfbacks, Gavin Rochford and scrum half, Dave Baker and captain, front row were Dougal Barnard, Keane Geraghty and Conor Pearce, second row, Owen Marmion, Patrick Kiernan, and then the back row was Sabio Minnelli, Freddie Happenin and Jack Barr, and our subs were Nathan Ocampo, Daniel Gavin, Jack Dooley, Dylan Henry and Matt O'Brien. And we got 2 points out of the match for scoring four tries and finishing within 7 points.
14: Yeah.
13: We didn't quite do a Munster on it, Michael. We were pretty comfortable, and Munster, as you saw, were 26-5 up at half time. And then conceded. What's that? That's Ulster's second draw in the competition. If Ulster could play for an hour rather than 20 minutes, and if Munster could play for an hour and 20 minutes, maybe one or other of them would win.
14: That's very, very true. I mean, a 26-5 half time result, you would never expect it to be in a draw.
13: No, you wouldn't. But look, this is, you see it in all sports. A team can be 2-0 up in soccer and suddenly they concede a goal. Hurling, you can be 6 or 7 points up and then shifts or you get a yellow card or a red card. I went into I keep calling it the RDS, but the Leia, later on that evening to watch Leinster play as well. Obviously on the Friday night, Connacht were well beaten by Glasgow away. A good team, hard to win over there.
14: 36-19,
13: and then you had the draw between Ulster and Munster, and then Leinster, they had four tries in the first half, and it took them to near the 80th minute to get another try in that match. It was the opening of the new stadium, things went pretty well in it. a good crowd there, so hopefully they'll settle back in. All of the Irish teams now are off to play in the European competitions at the weekend,
14: yes.
13: So it's a little bit earlier of a start.
14: Mm-hmm.
13: If you feel like watching rugby on Saturday morning, I'm sure Eddie will be up for this, 6 o'clock in the morning.
14: I was going to say, it's an early, it is an early match, yes.
13: I don't know when you'd be going to bed or getting up early, one or the other for that match.
14: Well, if one of us, I'll be here next Sunday night, so I'm going to have to get up early and make sure I catch up on this.
13: I need to record if I were you, maybe. So you have 3:15, Zebra are playing Ulster, that's in Italy, that's in the Challenge Cup, because Ulster didn't finish in the top 8 of the URC, and then at 5:30 you've Clermont versus Leinster, and then you've Munster playing Racing, and that's kind of an anniversary for Anthony Foley, because he sadly passed away before a match against Racing. It's also been played in Parky Queeve in Cork. They're hoping to get a goodish crowd now. You know, there's a lot of rugby at the moment. It'll be interesting to see, will they get a crowd for that? So it'll be all guns blazing on the European front, and Greystones don't have a first team fixture next weekend, so I'll probably be in slightly better humour or less depressed by the end of the play on at the weekend.
14: I see the new Munster CEO Evan Lee is looking for Peter O'Mahony to get involved in the setup.
13: Yeah, I think obviously Peter O'Mahony would have a great connection with the supporters and all that. I think the issue for a player like that, an iconic player like that, is does he want to do it, and what position do you want him? If you bring him in on the coaching staff, you know, does he kind of undermine the man that's there if it's not going well? So I think it'd be a challenge, but I'm sure there is a role for him, an ambassadorial role, a role with the sponsors, a role with the supporters, probably a role in attracting players into Munster, particularly after the World Cup cycle ends this next year. So you've got to be careful, I suppose, like with emotional appointments as well, but like, he is a wonderful rugby player.
14: He is indeed. But we better read his book first before we see if he's going to get that role anyway,
13: in case he said anything nasty. Yeah, I read it before I read the Simon Zebo one.
14: definitely.
13: Good luck.
14: One question about that. I don't know whether you got a chance to have a look at the New Zealand-Australia game.
13: They were well in it at half time. New Zealand play an attractive, and I say this in the most positive way, a simple game of rugby. They try and keep the ball moving till they find the gaps. And
14: yes.
13: They're probably the nearest team that could maybe do damage to South Africa, but South Africa are just so powerful in every position. And was there something particularly in the match that attracted your attention?
14: No, it's more because there's so many new players in that New Zealand team, and it's the rebuild they've had that they promised they were going to do over the last 2 years.
13: Yes.
14: And I was just wondering on your opinion on whether you think that they are getting anywhere back to where they were before.
13: Well, I think the issue for all teams is, while every team is improving, the guys who are out in front are improving more. And South Africa just have the numbers, they have a physical game, they have quality in the back. So they're not unbeatable, but they're odds-on favour to win 3 World Cups in a row, even though we're 12 months away. So New Zealand are certainly improving, and they are coming back. I just think that the gap between them and South Africa is still a little bit large, but in a team sport, in a knockout sport, who knows what would happen. Like, New Zealand were very unlucky the last time, you know, they got a couple of cards and whatever. So in knockout rugby, anything can happen. So while New Zealand have improved and are improving and will improve further, the South Africans still have, I think, fuel in the tank.
14: Well, we will find that out soon enough, as you said.
13: We'll find it out in 12 months time. Yes, Eddie, you're like talking for drop goals again, Eddie.
16: No, I'm just wondering, first of all, what do you think of Leinster back in the RDS?
13: The layer, as they call it. The ground, it certainly is an improvement on the last one. The new stand is fairly steep if you're up at the top level of it, because they couldn't infringe on the paddock that's behind. It is a better setup. It can hold 20,000 or go up to 22,000. I think the supporters will be happier to be back there, because if you put 25,000 people in the Aviva, they are lost. Now, Leinster will be playing in a couple of weeks there against Munster. That's probably the only match they'll play in the Aviva this year. So I think it will regenerate and it will re-energise Leinster. But it will be tough.
16: What's the story on the Autumn Internationals? Who's playing or who's coming?
13: We have to play Argentina. Which we have to play, is it Fiji and Japan in the autumn internationals? Sorry, maybe long.
16: Is there no big guns like South Africa and New Zealand coming, no?
13: Let me see. Yeah, you've got me there. Argentina are definitely coming. Or South Africa?
14: I don't think
13: We've played South Africa.
14: I don't think they're coming.
16: Yeah.
13: No, I don't think they're. Argentina are certainly there.
16: They'll fairly throw us around a bit, won't they?
13: Actually, are Australia coming?
16: Australia, yeah.
13: Anyway, we'll talk about that next.
14: Thanks for joining us tonight.
13: Thanks very much.
14: And the European matches, as you said, are on next weekend. So if you're free next Sunday night, we'll have a chat about some of the results on that.
13: Well, we won't be talking about grey stones anyway.
14: talk to you hopefully next week.
13: Good luck.
14: Thanks, Donal. Now, going back to Mark, you've got a few more results.
15: Yeah, well, the first tables I'll read is the Premier League. Manchester City, 6 games, 18 points. Arsenal, second, 6 games, 15. Brighton, third, 6 games, 13. And Brentford, fourth, 6 games, 10. Everton, fifth, also 6 games, 10. Chelsea, 6 games, 10. And Leeds, Hull, Liverpool and Ipswich are all on 9 points from 6 games. Yeah. At the bottom of the table, Fulham, 2 points. Coventry City with 3 points. And Tottenham with 3 points there.
16: I would say, Mark, that Michael Carrick's under pressure, is he?
15: I think he's under pressure. Yeah. They're playing Leeds next week. And if they lose that, he could go.
16: Deservedly got a lucky draw, didn't he?
15: I thought Spurs were probably worth the draw overall.
14: Well, I think Spurs were, but it was a pretty poor game.
15: In the Scottish Premiership, Celtic leading the way, 2 points clear of Rangers there.
16: It's all over.
15: It's by no means over there.
16: It's over, Mark.
15: It's by no means over.
16: Who's third?
15: Hearts are third on 16.
16: And what are Celtic?
15: 21. Rangers are 19. In the Championship, Swansea, the surprise leaders, they're on 20 points from 9 matches. Oh. Middlesbrough second on 18 from 9. West Ham third with 16. And Stoke also on 16.
16: Good to see QPR up there.
15: QPR are up there in the top 6 on 14 points. Yeah.
16: My friend Declan Finnegan, who's a big QPR supporter, he went over to watch West Ham and QPR on Friday night, and you know who he went to the match? The special crew, they run a boat up the Thames to get to the ground. It's better than going on the tube and the bus, because it's so easier to get there. It's an extra £20, he says, but it's worth going.
14: Back to you in just a moment, Mark. We're just going to take a break. We're back. We also have, we don't have Ian Neary with us tonight, but we do have the results from the Wicklow League. We'll go through those shortly.
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14: Welcome back, and we were talking to Mark before the break with some of the results, but just to let you know, as I said, the Wicklow League are not here tonight. We do have the results. I'll go through those very, very shortly in the area way. Luke Allen will be talking to us very shortly with, of course, the result from Bray Wanderers, and then we will go through a lot of results, and Eddie, of course, is here. Eddie, you were at the final today. We'll have a rundown on that in the second hour as well.
16: It's been an amazing day for Antoker.
14: I was
16: coming out of Ockham after the match today, and I said to a lady, I said to her, "There won't be a cow milked in around for a week." You know what she said to me? "There won't be a hen won't lay for a week." She says,
14: "Absolutely." But we also, of course, in the second hour of the show, we'll have athletics. We also have pitch and putt, of course, in the next hour as well. Or no, we might get to that this hour if we can. And then, obviously, we have Jerry Russell later on with the county finals. So there's lots to go through between now and the end of the show. But back to Mark with some more results.
15: Yeah, just in the championship news, that Preston North End are at the bottom, I'm afraid, one of your teams.
16: Tom Finney.
15: Derby County second bottom, third bottom,
16: Burnley,
15: even though they won 4-0 yesterday, they're third bottom.
16: God, Burnley are really in trouble, aren't they?
15: Yeah,
14: struggling big time.
16: And they had your man over them, isn't it? Company, Vincent Company.
15: Well, he's gone along.
16: Remember, there's a big documentary in Burnley.
15: He's at Bayern Munich doing very well now. Actually, games coming up next week. The Irish ladies are in action.
16: They're home and dry.
15: Kazakhstan, they're 8-0 up from the first leg. Tuesday. In Champions League, it's Arsenal and Lille, Atletico Madrid and Manchester United. The other one's Galatasaray play Barcelona, Inter Milan against Club Brugge. Mm-hmm.
16: Would Lille ring a bell with you, Mark?
15: Lille.
16: Would it ring a bell with you?
15: Not really, actually, Lille.
16: Robbie Brady's header against Italy in the 2000s.
15: In Lille, yeah.
14: It's like sitting beside encyclopedias, honestly.
16: That great goal.
15: LASK take on Liverpool on Wednesday. Aston Villa play Fenerbahce at home. Mm-hmm. And Manchester City take on Paris Saint-Germain there.
16: That's a tough one there, isn't it, for them?
15: A tough one, yeah, for them. Also on Thursday in the Europa League, it'll be Lyon against Crystal Palace. Torrance will play Sunderland, and Benfica meet Celtic there. And Bournemouth take on Sturm Graz also there. Moving on now to the conference, and Brighton are playing Kaunas Algeiras, and Hearts are taking on North Zealand. Both of those games, of course, in the conference, the Europa Conference.
16: Try spelling them names.
15: Games coming up in the Premiership. Well, firstly, on Monday, tomorrow night, it's Coventry against Newcastle.
14: Yes.
15: Then on Saturday, the 17th of October, it's Everton and Chelsea. A tough game there for Chelsea.
14: It is.
16: It's in the Everton Stadium.
15: It's in the Everton Stadium. Brentford take on Liverpool. Fulham play Hull City. Fulham looking for the
16: huge
15: first
16: game,
15: one.
16: That is.
15: Huge game.
16: Yep.
15: Manchester City against Ipswich.
16: Ipswich won late last week.
15: They won three games.
16: Darrow Shea scored the winner.
15: Yeah. Newcastle take on Aston Villa. That's a 5:30 kickoff. Then on Sunday there are four games. Bournemouth play Sunderland. Brighton take on Crystal Palace. And Leeds play Manchester United. They're all at 2 o'clock. Nottingham Forest take on Arsenal at 4:30.
16: The second team for that.
15: And on Monday, October 19th, it's Tottenham against Coventry. A must-win game,
16: it's
15: a replay
16: of the 1987 final.
2: Marcus, yeah. So much more.
15: That's it.
2: Because otherwise we'd be up to Christmas giving out the matches. Yeah. We're going to go to Bray Wanderers. They were in action at the weekend, and we have Luke Allen on the phone. Luke, good evening.
4: How are you getting on, Dave?
2: Yeah, very good. Thanks for joining us on the Sunday night. You had a big game against Wexford, and it looked like it was going to go well. What happened?
4: It's a real game of two halves now on Friday night, and finished 2-2 in the end. Wexford definitely had the better of the first half to a 2-0 up at half time, and they probably could have been 3-0 but for Ian Hogan in the goal, they gave away a penalty in between those two goals. So, yeah. But a much better team in the first half for Wexford, but in fairness, second half Bray kind of much picked it up, and got their two goals back and probably could have won it in the end. So it was a bit of a mad game on Friday, as it tends to be in the Carlisle this year.
2: Yeah, but I mean, you guys really you really went for it in the last quarter of that game, because you had about four or five chances in the last 10 minutes.
4: Yeah, it was, as I said, the first half Wexford dominated and had most of the chances, but second half made a couple of changes at half time, or not half time, they upped after the hour mark. Kind of thought they made three changes at half time last week against Cove. Kind of have been starting poorly in these two last couple of games, but definitely could have won. Ben McCormick had a couple of chances, Ryan Kelly had one, so the Richard Fairsley. So like there was multiple occasions where Bray could have got the win, but look, I think they wouldn't have deserved the 3 points now on the balance of the play on Friday, so take a point.
2: When every point counts at this stage, you know, you sit in second place at the moment, 54 points. It's really, you're only 1 point ahead at the moment of UCD, and a few points, what is it, 51?
4: Three ahead of Kerry.
2: Yeah, so it's getting to the tight end of this league now.
4: Exactly, yeah, to the playoffs, they're in the guaranteed playoff spot, and more or less guaranteed a home playoff, two-legged playoffs, with the home leg would be second, they finish second or third, and Kerry will do well to catch on goal difference, barring a bit of a wild set of results on Friday. So we're travelling to Finn Harps on Friday evening.
2: Yeah, and of course Finn Harps lost to Cork City in the First Division Trophy, which is are they going to come back with a kickback after that, or do you think that you have enough to get past them?
4: It's always a tough place to go. Finn Harps got a first win up there in a while in the Cup back in August. And for the recent, the owner was talking during the week to Finn Harps owner about revitalising the club and all the plans for next year. So they're looking to finish on a high in front of their own supporters.
2: True. Do you have the team that played on Friday?
4: Yeah, there was a couple of changes. So the start, Ryan Hogan was in goal. Alan Kazenga, Bailey Shelley got his first league start. He's going to come through the academy. He's alongside the Ekman Osagi. Then at left full was Dean O'Shea. Midfield was Richard Ferdizai, Ben McCormick and Ethan Cheese, and then on the right of the attack was Ifu Achara, left was Ryan Kelly, and up front was Andrew Mustali, who got in the score sheet, 6 goals in 10 games. So it was it, but it was 4 changes from last Friday, and that was probably to be expected after the point shown losing 4-1.
2: So
4: two younger players in the team there, Ethan Cheese especially, and Bailey Shea, they've impressed over the last while, so good to see them getting a run before the playoffs.
2: Was there a feeling of maybe a bit of relaxation because you've qualified for the playoffs?
4: I think the couple of games against Cove Rammers, and you definitely said that last week, Bray would have been the favourites on paper, and Cove needed to win to get into the playoffs, and that kind of showed. This week, probably getting that run, as I said, Bailey getting run, as was Ryan Kelly, so Paul Efren kind of looking at what options he has, maybe.
2: Yeah.
4: Trying to put the result down to that, but need to kind of not hit the ground running, but get into a bit of form before going into the playoffs, and 2 weeks' time in the playoffs today.
2: Yeah, so there's not much time between the last match, obviously next Friday night, and then the playoffs. They're fairly quick coming after that.
4: Exactly. Yeah, so it's the following week straight into it, and then two legs. And I think it's, it depends on which position we finish, but it's either Friday, Monday, or Saturday, Tuesday after that. So, we've got one more regular season game, I suppose. We're going to use the American parlance, and then onto a home and away playoff and hopefully a few more games.
2: So now it's about keeping everybody fit and ready to go for the playoffs, really.
4: Exactly, and everybody is, thankfully, obviously Jimmy Corcoran is the club captain, he's been out for a long time injury. Other than that, everybody is fit, so that is the most important thing. And going up to St Harps on Friday, I don't think what'll happen. They'll take any chance on anybody who's anyway carrying anything. So.
2: Well, first off, we wish you the very best of luck for next Friday, and hopefully you can join us here next Sunday night with a good result to finish off the season. Go ahead, Eddie.
16: Just before you go, Luke, good win for Coola today, knocking the Fiend out of the senior hurling.
4: Another great win, yeah, it's been a great couple of weeks.
16: That's amazing, isn't it?
4: In the hurling and football.
16: It was
4: a real scrappy game, but they won the scrap against the team today, which wouldn't be something that.
16: So, are you in the hunt for the Dublin Cup?
4: In the hunt for the two of them now.
16: Yeah.
4: So I think, look, Kilmacud, not to be talking our chance to them, but Kilmacud have been knocking the door for a long time. Last couple of years, they probably feel they left a couple of county champions behind them. So, we'll be going into it as underdogs, but every chance of winning it.
16: I could be doing umpire now on the semi-finals there because Thomas Gleeson could be refereeing them, and I'm one of Thomas's umpires.
4: We won't talk about any bribery or anything in my side. You say now and then.
16: I take Revolut.
2: Luke, thanks again for joining us.
4: And
2: hopefully we'll have you here next Sunday night to tell us all the good news about Finn Harps, and we'll have a chat about the playoffs at that stage.
4: Excellent stuff.
2: Thanks, Luke. Now, we have, as I said, Ian Leary is not here tonight, so just a quick run through. We don't have the league tables for the Wicklow League at the moment, but just to let you know, the games that were in action this weekend: the Premier Division, Arklay United 3, Avonmore 0, Ashford 0, St Peter's 4, and Rathnew 2, Glencormick United 0. In Division 1, it was St Peter's B team 0, Newtown United 2, Coolboy 4, Roundwood 2, and then Arklow Celtic 4, Wicklow Rovers 1. In the Division 3, it was Rathnew B 1, Wicklow Rovers 1, and we don't have any huge results at this stage. So I'm sure Ian will update us with that and everything else that's going on in the Wicklow League, hopefully next Sunday night here on East Coast FM Sport. Now we go back to Mark. I think he has a few other bits and pieces to help us finish up this hour.
15: Yeah, Max Verstappen sealed a perfect weekend with victory at the Singapore Grand Prix as Kimi Antonelli moved to the brink of clinching the world championship. The Dutchman won Saturday's sprint from pole and again triumphed from the front of the grid during today's main event under lights on his 250th Formula One Grand Prix start. The four-time world champion's first victory in Singapore came in dominant fashion, crossing the line 7.3 seconds ahead of Charles Leclerc to claim back-to-back wins after his first success of the season in Malaysia last weekend. It confirmed Red Bull's recent step forward, albeit too late for the 29-year-old to have any hope of halting Antonelli's march to his maiden title. The 20-year-old claimed the final step on the podium at the Marina Bay Circuit, while nearest challenger George Russell recovered from to ninth from the back of the grid. Lewis Hamilton was undone by Ferrari's strategy, first angered by being stuck behind teammate Leclerc before failure to pit under the virtual safety car dropped him to sixth. Lando Norris finished fourth ahead of teammate Oscar Piastri. Now that all means that Antonelli is on 340 points.
2: Yeah.
15: And that's 102 points now. He is clear of George Russell on 238. Lewis Hamilton third on 229. Max Verstappen moves into fourth on 221. Charles Leclerc fifth on 215. And Lando Norris sixth on 201 there.
2: And how many races left?
15: I think we're getting very close.
2: Extra races, isn't there, this year?
15: I think there's extra races, but I don't think it's much more than two or three left at this stage.
2: Fairly tight still.
15: Fairly tight still, yeah. Mercedes heading the Constructors' Championship. They're on 578. Ferrari are 444. And McLaren are third on 339 there.
2: All right. Before you move on there, Mark, we'll just take a break and we'll be back with you straight after this.
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0: 2023, Huey, Total Eclipse of the Heart, Le Bonnie Tyler in zijn geitspotte Securtige America. It's Air 4, Rovila Shachtig for Tom Petty Boss in Malibu, America. Is shachtu for Janis Joplin boss in Los Angeles. Ni Roshi of Fihis Shacht Mlina.
1: Feeling good was good enough for me. Mm-hmm. Good enough for me and my Bobby. Yeah.
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4: Welcome back, and it's Dave Whelan in for Michael Sargent tonight. Now, I know over the last couple of days, me being a big golfer, the weather conditions play a big part over the last 2 days. I've woken up every morning and looked out the window to see if the sun was shining, and thankfully it was, and I managed to get a couple of games of golf in. But one man who definitely is concerned about the weather over the last few days is John Manning, because I know, John, you were looking at the games in Tralee this weekend. Good evening, John.
5: Very good evening to you, Dave. Good to be with you.
4: Yeah, good to have you here. I know the All-Ireland Scotch foursomes were down in Tralee this weekend, and I'm sure there was a lot of games over the weekend. So fill us in on all the details.
5: Yeah, Liam O'Brien from St. Patrick's Inn and Escorty turned in a good performance yesterday in the mixed element of the National Scotch foursomes, Dave. They totaled 84 Stableford points, but that failed to get them onto the podium in what was really a Munster-dominated affair. The winners were a local pair, Bernadette O'Regan and her husband Jason O'Regan from Tralee. They scored 93 points, 46 and 47. And that 47 back 18 got them the verdict on the tiebreaker from their clubmates, Lisa O'Connor and Tony Blake, also of Tralee, who also had 93 points. Third went to the runners-up from 2 years ago, Margaret Hennessy and Sean Minogue. They're from the Riverdale Club in Nenagh. They totaled 92 points. The best gross went to a Cork pairing from Fermoy, John Cahill and Eleanor Walsh. Eleanor Walsh amazingly winning the best gross in the national mixed for the fifth time with a third different partner. They totaled 85 points, which is 13 under par gross. The first session winners, another Tralee pairing, 88 points for Charlotte Blake and Jamie Blake, brother and sister. And the second session winners were Ailish Sexton and Dottie Sexton from Fermoy, who totaled 86 points. On to today then, Dave, and it was a little bit misty and damp today. Excellent conditions yesterday. Great performance by the St. Bridget's man, Ian Dillon, who won the best gross last year, St. Bridget's Kilcullen. He was playing with his Kildare Inter-County teammate, John Kelly from Matgarvan. They shot an amazing 92 points off scratch, basically, 20 under par, 43 points the first round at 7 under par, and then 13 under par, 49 points in the second round. But such was the standard on view, that only got them the second session prize in another tournament that was really dominated by Tralee. Noel Lee and John O'Regan, they scored 95 points to win it by just a single point from another Tralee pairing, Dan O'Leary and Eddie Sheehy, who totaled 94 points. And then Darris Lipins and Tony Blake from Tralee had 93 points in third. Never before has the same club produced 1-2-3 in the national non-mixed.
4: Yeah, it's incredible shooting as well. I mean, 13 under par for one round. That's incredible.
5: Fabulous. And in the best gross, Jason Cregan, another Tralee man, was playing with Damien Fleming from Deer Park in Killarney. They're two Kerry inter-county teammates. They totaled 93 points off scratch, so 21 under par for them. So staggering standard of play all round.
4: Exactly.
5: The first session winners were Jamie Blake and Michael Conway from Tralee. Fantastic weekend for the Blakes. Tony and his son Jamie, they figured on the podium both days. So 91 points for them. So really fantastic weekend of pitching putt. Before I go, Dave, I want to mention some highlights from the Shortgrass Classic Scramble.
4: Absolutely.
5: That was played last weekend in Kildare, but with 135 teams playing four rounds each, the results were only declared during the week. The 72 net overall went to a McDonough Curragh team of Andrew Hughes, David O'Connell and Bob Freeman. They shot 123. 72 gross overall was a Pomeroy team of John Cal, the national stroke play champion, with the European stroke play champion Dahi Sexton and Philip Sweeney. 151 for them, 65 under par for four rounds of At Garvan, Hulafuka, St. Bridget's and Royston. Fantastic stuff. Bagnallstown won the mixed net, a father, mother and son team of Ken Hickey, Kenneth Hickey and Anne Hickey, total of 125. Mixed 72 gross went to a Royston Newbridge team of Darren Keogh, his wife Margaret, and his sister-in-law, Marion Courtney. 162 for them, 54 under par. Really good shooting as well. The ladies' 72 net went to Pulafuka. That was Mary O'Toole, Marie Clark, and Evelyn Mackenzie Smith. 1-2-4 for them. And the ladies' 72 gross was a Lucan team of Tracy Smith, the Irish ladies' stroker champion, Denna Hoey, and Siobhan Keely with 171. So well done to all of them, Dave.
4: Excellent, yeah. And do you have a schedule for next week?
5: Yeah, interestingly, next weekend, the biggest Irish participation in pitch and putt next weekend isn't in Ireland at all. It's out in Spain at the Catalan International Pairs. That's on in the San Cebrià course, which is on the coast up north of Barcelona. 55 mm-hmm. Irish players, all-time record playing in that. It's been won by Irish players in each of the last three stagings, so mm-hmm. hopes would be high. Unfortunately, Dave, I'm not travelling, but I'll be keeping in close touch with those that are.
4: Please
5: and
4: do.
5: And hopefully we'll have good news this time next week of that.

0: With the GAA, we of course we'll be going to athletics as shortly.
1: And we'll also have lucky enough, we contacted Shane Nolan, our manager of Antogar, and he's going to come on to the radio in a while for us and give us a bit of a chat about today's final, about 4 or 5 minutes.
0: Well, we'll get to him as soon as we possibly can. Absolutely. Back to you, Mark.
2: Yeah, Mona McSharry completed the second leg of the World Aquatics World Cup with another full set of medals, adding silver in the 50 metre breaststroke yesterday, while Ellen Walsh once again featured in two finals. Olympic medalist McSharry leaves Uzbekistan with gold in the 100-metre breaststroke, silver in the 50-metre breaststroke, and bronze in the 200-metre breaststroke. The haul follows an equally impressive performance in Baku, Azerbaijan, where she won gold in the 100 metres breaststroke, silver in the 200 metres breaststroke, and bronze in the 50 metres breaststroke. McSharry secured second place in the thrilling 50 metre breaststroke final, touching in 29.85 seconds. Russia's Relina Gilitsova claimed gold in 29.76, with Belgium's Florine Gaspar third in 29.86. The same trio shared the podium in Baku a week earlier, albeit in a different order, with Gilitsova upgrading her silver to gold and McSharry moving from bronze to silver. For the second consecutive day, Ellen Walsh progressed from the heats to two finals, qualifying in both the 100 metres butterfly and 200 metres individual medley there. Moving on to basketball, and Limerick Eagles dismantled Ballincollig to stay top of the Dominoes Men's Super League, winning 96-67 at St. Munchan's College. Niall McDermott's side got a 14-point head start in the first quarter and stretched their lead to 33 before the final period. Alex Carlisle led the Eagles, scoring with 31 points, including an impressive 6 3-pointers, while Aaron Rooms and Alexander Kovacic finished the game with 18 and 16 points respectively there. Moving on to golf, and Shane Lowry carded a bogey-free 3-under par 68 to finish 6 shots adrift of winner Grant Forrest at the Open d'Espagne. A 67 yesterday saw the Offaly man begin the final round 7 shots behind overnight leaders Grant Forrest and Joe Dean. A 15-foot putt on the far 4-8 was the sole birdie on a drama-free front nine.
0: Yeah, we were hoping to see a Spanish winner. Yeah, but he fell at the last post.
2: Yeah, the two 15-foot par on the 2019 Open winner picked up shots at the 10th and 17th to finish on 8-under and a tie for 13th. Mm. Forrest birdied the final hole in a thrilling finish to avoid a three-way playoff and snatch a one-shot victory at this tournament.
0: Was that 14-under?
2: Forrest finished on 14-under.
0: Yeah,
2: he denied, he finally had a final round 70 and denied home favourite Eugenio Sicara and Francis Victor Perez, who both Shikara, finished on 13-under.
0: Sicara was, it looked like he was going to win, but he missed 2 putts, I think, in the last 4 holes, which were, to give him a chance to go 14-under, would have been a two-way playoff rather than a three-way, but hell no.
2: Mia Yamashita put on a show on the final day of the Aramco Korea Championship, firing a course record 63. That's 9-under par to win by 3 strokes with a total of 22-under par. The world number 5 led from the 36th hole mark and was bogey-free once again at New Korea Country Club. Ireland's Sarah Byrne wrapped up her tournament with a 1-over par 73 that left her for a tie for 30th on 6-under there. Moving on to tennis and karaoke singing, Zheng Qinwen became the first Chinese woman to win the China Open by beating Mira Andreeva in straight sets in Beijing.

0: Zheng, who entered the tournament as a wild card, ranked number 54 in the world, saved three set points in Sunday's opening set before overcoming fourth seed Andreeva 7-5, 6-4. The 24-year-old fell to the floor as she secured match point and treated the raucous home crowd to some karaoke following her victory speech there. In other news, the Olympics, India and Qatar are among the seven bidders to host the 2036 Olympic Games. The International Olympic Committee has confirmed that there. Moving on to horse racing, and the winners at Cork were as follows. Plumpton Queen at 8-1 won the 102. In the 137, it was won by Atomic City, 5-4 on favourite. In the 212, the winner was Let 'Em Be. That was 11-8 favourite. The 247 went to Marty Mill. That was 6-5 on favourite. In the 322, Minella Emperor won at 9-4. In the 357, Claude won at 17-2. And the 432, the winner was Birdie or Bust at 6-1. And in the 507, Classical Kid won at 5-1. The winners at Nace were as follows. In the 120, Foremost, 3-1 joint favourite. In the 156, Bengal Tiger, 9-2 on favourite. In the 230, Diamonds and Dames, that was 13-2. The 305 went to Prince's Child, that was 10-3. In the 340, the winner was Snap Pretend at 25-1. In the 415, the winner was Abbotsford at 14-1. The 450 went to Pure Granite at 11-2. And the 525 was won by Van Eyre, 4-1 joint favourite there.
1: Yes, Mark.
0: Moving on to cricket, and there was
1: we finally got to cricket.
0: Yeah, plenty of action here as well. First game there, Afghanistan and Bangladesh in their test match. That was day 3 of 5. Bangladesh 346 all out and 223 for 6. Afghanistan 240 all out. Bangladesh look, they're ahead by 329 runs with 4 wickets remaining and look certain to win that game. The big one is between South Africa and Australia, the two best teams in the world probably in Test cricket. South Africa, Australia made 390 all out, with 190 from English-born Matt Renshaw. South Africa replied with 284.
1: Mark,
0: Australia 33 for naught.
1: I'll have to jump in there. We'll come back to that very, very shortly. We're going to take the news. We will have athletics coming up very shortly, and then, of course, it's GAA.
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0: It's air for Mila Niga Shachtudo, Roger Marshall Mathers, aka Eminem in Missouri, America. Vila is the do, 4 months in Tauron, the ketchup song, O Last Ketchup, August Kuishe in St. Kiet Spotless Nikortache, San Bratan. That's Crack August Kuhl on East Coast FM.
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3: At nine, good evening, I'm Tina Gates. Donald Trump claims Ukraine and Russia have agreed to an immediate energy ceasefire. But Ukrainian President Volodymyr Zelensky says the announcement comes as news to him, insisting Ukraine will only halt attacks on Russian oil facilities if Moscow stops targeting its energy infrastructure. President Trump has blamed Ukraine for contributing to global fuel shortages and insists a controversial deal to buy Russian diesel will go ahead, despite questions over its legality. U.S. Treasury Secretary Scott Bessent says the move will help reduce fuel prices in America.
4: President Trump came into office with a mandate to work for the American people, and this is good for the American people. And bringing these diesel prices down.
3: Travel experts say the global fuel crisis will eventually affect the cost of airfares here. The cost of a barrel of jet fuel in Europe is now around $200, compared to under $100 before the war in Iran began in February. Owen Corry, editor of Travel Extra, says airlines have been bearing the brunt of price hikes because they fear consumers will change their travel habits.
5: Airlines are afraid of the fuel price rise, but they're also even more afraid of customer sentiment. If the customer starts losing confidence in flying, if they start reducing the bookings, the impact for airlines is going to be much more severe than the severe cost of jet fuel. And remember, jet fuel prices are rising far higher than the crude oil price or the general oil price.
3: Officials in Saudi Arabia say a passenger terminal at Riyadh Airport's been struck again less than a day after 12 people were killed in an earlier attack. An Irishman's among more than 300 people injured in yesterday's strike, which has been condemned by Foreign Affairs Minister Helen McEntee. Iran-backed Houthi rebels are being blamed for the attacks, and Middle East correspondent Adam Parsons warns there could be more.
6: Nimble, experienced fighters who are adept at firing and moving can cause huge problems. And these are hard people to track down from a military perspective, because you can have as many F-35s as you want. But if somebody is hiding in a mountain and is deep inside a cave, they are very, very hard to hit.
3: Meanwhile, Houthi rebels in Yemen say their international airport in the capital Sana'a's commanded a renewed attack, blaming Saudi Arabia for the strike. Military analyst Robert Clark says it's likely tit-for-tat strikes will continue.
7: It's this campaign now of the Houthis trying to really constrict the Saudi Arabia political will to carry on fighting against the Houthis, targeting airports, targeting the oil infrastructure, making it economically basically unviable to continue their campaign against the Houthis.
3: The HSE could be hauled in front of the Public Accounts Committee after it was revealed the Department of Health is on track to exceed its budget by €1 billion this year. Executive editor with the Daily Mail, John Lee, says a hiring splurge is behind the overruns.
8: It is said to me by my sources they went on a bit of a hiring splurge. Four of the six regions hired more staff than they were expected to. That led to serious budgetary overruns at four of those six regions.
3: Coolmine, which provides addiction treatment and recovery services across Ireland, says intimidation, family breakdown and financial hardship are among the wider consequences of drug addiction. Its chief executive, Pauline McKeown, says addiction rarely affects just one person and entire families and communities can be affected.
9: Of the 492 families that came forward to seek support last year, the majority of them have been involved in some form of drug-related intimidation and violence, either themselves or indeed their family member. That is prevalent across Irish society as we see the impact of increasing levels of cocaine use, problem alcohol use, heroin, cannabis use across Irish society.
3: And that's your latest news update at 4 minutes past nine.
10: And in sport, Manchester City have eased to a 3-0 win at 10-man Liverpool in their first game since being found guilty of breaching Premier League financial rules. Erling Haaland was among the second-half scorers for the leaders after Ryan Gravenberch was sent off for the hosts at Anfield. Unbeaten Everton climbed up to fifth place with a 2-2 draw at Hull, and Nottingham Forest suffered a 3-1 defeat at Crystal Palace in boss Oliver Glasner's first return to Selhurst Park. Celtic bounced back from three straight defeats in all competitions to get a 2-0 win at Motherwell in the Scottish Premiership. The champions are back at the summit of the table, 2 points clear of their old firm rivals Rangers. Aina Kilimona are celebrating their first Clare hurling title. Aidan McCarthy and Fred Hegarty scored 2-10 between them in their 218-114 win over Kilmally. Owen Purcell scored 1-4 as Thurles Sarsfields beat Moncarkey Boris by 119-111 to seal a record extending 37 title in Tipperary. Four Roads won their fifth successive Roscommon crown, and Kilmessan are Mead champions after beating Kiltale by 7 points. Port Arlington are the least senior football champions for the sixth time in 7 seasons. Roland Sweeney's side had 14 points to spare over Cortwood at O'More Park. Tullamore moved to the top of the Roll of Honour in Offaly with a 216-113 win over Forbann, giving them a fourth straight crown. The Downs defended their Westmeath title with a 1-point win against St Lomans, and Corduff beat the Burren by 4 points to end their 26-year wait to be crowned the Down champions. Conor Fee kicked 10 points as On Tucker's 21-7 win against Blessington gave them the Wicklow football title, and St Mary's edged out Shamrock Gales by 2 points to be crowned Sligo champions. And Clongish landed their 13th Longford football title with a 120-16 win against Clough Young Emmets. Scotland's Grant Forrest has earned a place at Golf's Masters next season with a one-shot victory at the Open de España. And Max Verstappen has won his second Formula One victory of the weekend. He's won the Singapore Grand Prix. The Red Bull driver finished ahead of Charles Leclerc. And that's your news and sports. I'm Will O'Callaghan. It's now 6 minutes past the hour.
1: 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Thanks to Frankie's World of Engineering. Everything for the maintenance man.
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11: Welcome back to East Coast FM Sport. Dave Whelan in for Michael Sargent this week. And we are going athletics because I know there's been a lot of runners down in Avondale this weekend. And to tell us all about it, Bill Porter's on the line. Good evening, Bill.
12: Good evening, Dave. Welcome back.
11: Thanks very much. I only turn up in the winter.
12: Yes, I know. I knew that you wouldn't come out in the summer. Come on, please. You're not able for the heat.
11: Exactly. Bill, you had a busy weekend in Avonmore.
12: Yeah, Avondale.
11: Avondale. My apologies.
12: Yeah, what a beautiful day we had. And like Avondale is a fantastic Omega venue, you know, the kind of,
11: yes.
12: Thanks to, of course, it's in conjunction with Creature and Beyond the Trees, who really, that, you know, they let us use the venue all the time when we have a lot of cross-country race. But it was perfect condition. About 10 of us this morning, we were there at 7 o'clock because we have to mark the course on the morning of the cross-country course. And so thanks for everyone getting out of bed really early for it to come and mark the course and all. And, of course, Rathdrum, Alta Malta was there, so it's very important to have them there because of, you know, if people get sick and sort of things of that. But listen, fantastic venue. But listen, we had over 500 kids today, you know, between kids and adults. So that was amazing. And listen, I'm going to give you a few of the results from under nines upwards. We had under sevens. So well done to everybody, because that's not a champion race. So well done to everybody involved there. And the under nine girls, Lucy Richardson, she won the under nine. Esther Fleece was second. Ella Egan was third. In the boys, Rhea Quirrell, he won the boys. John Murray, he was second. Even McNally was third. In the under 11 girls, Noah Hale won from Inverdee. Orla O'Neill from Parnell was second. And Alana Barnes from Greystones was third. Ben McLean from Kilcool won the under 11 boys. Hugh Devon from Greystones was second, and Damon Bettis from Lakeshore was third. In the 13, under 13 girls, Kira Faith from Kilcool won. Louise Martin from Parnell was third. Julianne Brooke from Parnell was third. And then it goes on to the under 13 boys. Devon Sheen from Parnell, then his clubmate Fionn Redmond was second. and Oisin Doyle from Greystone. That was a great race with them lads there. Under 15 girls, Matilda Ayton from Parnells. She's Caroline Ayton's what a great one to win. The under 15 girls, Alana Harris, which is Noah Harris's sister, she was second. And Ella Fitz from Brave Runners was third. Under 15 by Jamie Carpner from Inverdee won. Ben Morn from St. Bendix and Moore was second. Oisin Kelly from Roundwood was third. Under 17 girls, Hope Dumas, which is Rosie McGettigan's daughter, she won the under 17 girls from Summer Fitzsimons from Inverdee was second. And Layla Dixon from Parnell was third. Great won by Owen O'Reilly, he from St. Bendix and Moore, he won the under 17 boys. Jack Deegan from Kilcool was second, and Daniel Clark from Inverdee was third. That was a fabulous race. That was the whole way to the wire. Under 19 girls, Lara Book won. Alicia Gertie was second. Anya O'Brien from Bray was third. On to the intermediate women. And after winning the Novice Cross Country last week, Niamh Brophy added another title to win in the intermediate from Lakeshore. Emily Ryan, who's been second before in this race, she was second again today from Parnells. Holly Manuel from Parnell was third. Parnell won the team and the cup, and Kilcool was second. What a fabulous race in the men's intermediate across country over 7 kilometres, one 1K lap and 2 3K laps, as we call the big laps. Yeah. Absolutely the whole way to the wire. Ben Mannion from Parnell and Ben Butler the whole way, coming up the last time on the hill. Ben Mannion made his move and he wins the first intermediate cross country. Christopher Lutton from Kilcool was second. Oscar Duncan from Kilcool was fourth. Kilcool won the team event. Parnell was second and Lakeshore was third. Yeah, Kilcool had 3 runners in the top 4, so well done to Kilcool. So they win the intermediate cup. On to the Budapest Marathon. Well done to Catherine O'Connor, running a great time of 3:04. So Catherine will be very happy with that. She finished 16th lady overall with 4,000. Paul Whiskey from Parnell as well, he ran 3:42. Lucy O'Malley ran the half marathon 1:33. Ben Kinsley ran the 14K. He finished 3rd overall. Well done to Patrick and Ewan, 1:17, and Gemma Stiles, also Parnell, ran 1:17. And well done to Mark Messett, who ran 3:29. So that was in Budapest in conditions of 15 degrees. I'm glad it wasn't last week's weather, because it was over 21 degrees in Budapest last week.
11: More suited to the Irish weather forecast and the Irish runners with the lower temperatures.
12: They had booked to go to Budapest last before, because some of the Parnell runners was in Budapest last year and the year before. So they just like it's a nice marathon. About 4,000 people said it's lovely venue, lovely course. So it's nice gone very popular. Dave, I have to say, marathons abroad.
11: I'm just looking at two pieces of paper here in front of me. One is the Melbourne Marathon. A course record broken there, and then there was one in Chicago, the Chicago Marathon. So it seems to be happening everywhere.
12: Chicago Marathon, all right, 2:01, like, you know, the fifth fastest time ever. But you know what, the guys are just unbelievable. And you see the women's race as well, ran 2:13. You
11: know, that's the Ethiopian girl, isn't it?
12: Yeah, exactly. Yeah, like 2:13, like that is.
11: Yeah,
12: like, that is amazing. Like on. And like Chicago is a hard course, and Chicago is called the Windy City, and so it's called the Windy City, but it's one of those hard courses.
11: It's not
12: a great course. I know Fionnuala McCormack ran Chicago before in Monticello, but it is a tough course, and there's a few hills on it. But so listen, for the guys to run 2:01, but I don't know, they seem to be just pulling. I can see the world record in a few weeks. There's a one of the big, I think they're going to chance the world record again in a few weeks' time. That's in, I think it's in Valencia in a few weeks. I think they're going to see the man, he's an Ethiopian.
11: Kipoche?
12: He's a big, tall, 6'4" guy. But Kilchelsi, he was second in London and he broke the world record as well. But I think he can go faster.
11: Yeah,
12: he thinks he can go faster because he is the guy the half the world's half marathon, and he has some of the best 10Ks in the world. So I think he's the guy who would break the world record again.
11: Yeah.
12: Now, he hasn't. He broke the world record for someone, but he only finished second place. So it's terrible to break the world record and only finish second, you know.
11: The Kenyan runner that won the Melbourne Marathon, he's 41 years of age.
12: Yeah, he's, and you know what? I seen one of the half marathons. The world record was broken for the half marathon last weekend. And your man was 52 years of age, and he knocked 2.5 minutes off of the half marathon. Or he ran 1:02. There's only
11: who says age was a barrier, huh?
12: Yeah, no, age is never a barrier.
11: Definitely,
12: you know, and them guy. But listen, he knocked 2 minutes off the world record for the half marathon over 50.
11: Yeah.
12: So, but listen, he was a good runner when he was younger as well.
11: Yeah,
12: So listen, that's all the results and all. And next week we are up at the Jerry Farn. Sorry. I used to always call it the Jerry Farnham Cup because it used to be. It's called the Autumn Open League. So what happens is that it's a trial, what we call the Five Nations. You have in rugby, you have the Six Nations, but in athletics, in Masters things, which is Masters starts at over 35, and then every 5 year, over 35, 40, 45, 50, up to over 80s. And you have a team of, in the over 35 and all, it's a team of five. And you run against the likes of Northern Ireland, Wales, Scotland, England, and Ireland are the five nations. And it's in Ireland this year, but the trials are on next Sunday. We have two people going. Caroline Ayton is actually running in the over 40s, and William Belton is running in the over 75. Now, two of these people have run for Ireland before, but it will be very, very big competition because of the competitions in Ireland this year.
11: And whereabouts are the trials, Bill?
12: Sorry?
11: Whereabouts will the trials take place?
12: The trials is in a place called Abbottstown, which is right beside...
11: Oh, Abbottstown, yeah.
12: Yeah, Abbottstown, you know, everything's in... Like, there's an indoor track there, it's the, you know, the Football Association of Ireland. It's a big... I know it very well. Yeah. It's a very... it's a handmade... Like, it's been made... It's made a few years ago there, but it is the trials next Sunday, and it's also the Dublin Championships and relays and things that's not on, but... The major race is the Masters, and you want to see some of these athletes are phenomenal. And then that will be on then, if people qualify, then it will be on the Five Nations will be on the 14th of November in Abbottstown as well. And then 2 weeks later is the National Senior Cross Country in Abbottstown on the 22nd. So it's a busy month.
11: Great. Well, a busy month means that's you're going to be here next Sunday night to join us and give us all the results.
12: Yes, you surely will. Looking forward to it.
11: Okay. Bill, thanks again for joining us on the Sunday night. We look forward to the results every week.
12: Okay, Dave, good evening to you.
11: Thanks, Bill. Take care.
12: All the listeners. And well done to everybody today in Avondale.
11: Thank you very much.
12: Thank you, Dave.
11: Now, we do have a few other results to go through. We will come back to them very shortly. We have results from the rugby again from Wicklow. We didn't get a chance to have a chat with anybody about that. Stephen's not here tonight. We'll go through those results very shortly. We will come back to Mark, but we do have to go to GAA. And we have Eddie here in studio. And, of course, we have Jerry Russell on the line as well.
13: Yeah, how are you, Jerry? Is Eddie here for East Coast AM Sunday night?
14: Yeah, good evening.
13: And Jerry, a big weekend of club championship matches and finals and results. And
14: the big final, the Leash final, kind of one-sided game. Two, that was Portari thing going for three in a row, and they had an easy victory over Cortwood in the end. So, you know, we thought Cortwood might put something would happen this year. They drew level with them last year, went extra time, it was tight enough. But this year, Port were too experienced for them and pulled away in the end. And they go on now to meet the new Dublin champions in that, or not the Dublin, they meet the Carlow champions in the sub championship. And the Offaly, Tullamore won four in a row today, four titles. They beat Fermanagh after losing four titles in a row to Tullamore. And Tullamore had an easy victory in the end, 2-16.
13: To 1-13.
14: One 1-13. But the best game of the day was in the TEG Cusick Park, the Westmeath Senior Football Championship. The county champions, the Down, they won it last year, and they hadn't put two titles back-to-back since 1970.
13: Right.
14: They won for title number 12, and the Downs were, and so were St. Lomas. They were going for their 12th title, and John Helson was going for his 9th senior county medal with St. Lomans. So it would have been a great day if John, if St. Romans had a winner, John picking up a Leinster Championship medal and his ninth club medal, but it didn't happen. It was a terrific game of football. It was 1-10 to 10 points at half-time, and the crucial score came 30 seconds from half-time when Niall Mitchell, Hurlingham footballer, a dual player, fantastic young fella, he scored the only goal of the game, and it proved to be a crucial score in the end. And the second half then, St. Lomans came back in 2 points early on in the game. Downs went four up again and set four up till about 10 minutes left to go when there were great comebacks from St. Lomans. They drew level, and it looked at this stage that Lomans, with all the experience, might just pull that county final again. They're 12th today as well. But they had numerous chances in front of goals, just couldn't get a score. And the Downs upped it again and scored three late points. Luke Loughlin was involved, Joseph Moore and Niall Mitchell with the scores. And they only won by the Lomans came back. But a one-point win for the Downs here. They go on to meet the Longford champions now, Tunlish. They won the
13: I see that, 120 to 1-6 over Young Ireland's.
14: An easy win for them. So that's the club championship with them. And so Four Roads won their fifth hurling title in Roscommon on the trot today when they beat St. Dominic by one single point.
13: Yeah. And I see Kilmessan, they won the Meath Senior Hurling Championship, beating Kilteel 22 points to 15.
14: Yeah, I think it was their fifth title in a row too.
13: Yeah.
14: Down there. So, Tipperary Thurla, I think Thurla Starfield's victory there.
13: That's their first one was in 2016.
14: That's right, and apparently beat Doon in the semi-final in Limerick, so that it was a big win. But the club championship, 3 weeks' time, all to play for. But we have next week, we have Duffy Senior Hurling Final. That's Kilcorma Killahi going for four titles in a row. They take on Ballinamere that have never won the title, so that's a big one. And you have the Harps taking on Comrus in the Laois Final. And that's another big one. The Harps hasn't won it in a number of years. And you have Raharney taking on Loughlin Gales that have been beaten in the last three finals. It's their fourth appearance in a county final. They haven't won it since 2002. But Raharney and Loughlin Gales met in 23. There was one strike of a ball between them. And that was that just on 30 seconds from the final whistle when Raharney got a winning goal, 119 to 117. So it promises to be certainly a great Westmeath Senior Hurling Final next Sunday between these two teams, and the Gales certainly up for this one to try and win it. But, you know, I think I'd be slightly leaning to Raharney maybe to just pull that one off next week. KK, as I said, looking for four. Ballinamere looking for their first. And the Harps in Laois. So big games next weekend, so we'll know who's in the Leinster Championship after next Sunday in the three counties.
13: And our own Wicklow final today, Jerry and Toker from Roundwood, they claimed their first title since in 31 years after winning it in 1995, beating Blessing in the final. And Gavin Kenny, who gave a great speech afterwards, but I don't think there was anyone in Wicklow would have said anything against Santoga winning the title today. They will now play the Meath champions in the Leinster first round in 2 weeks' time, I think it is.
14: So that would be a crack or two.
13: There's five players in that team to play in the Talton Cup this year, so they're a fairly good outfit, and they'll certainly put it up to the Meath champions up in Meath in a couple of weeks' time. So be interesting match though. But Conor Fee was the man of the day in the Santoga team. He scored 10 points from play, and he's going to be a hard man to marshal for any back in anywhere in Leinster this year.
14: Absolutely. And yesterday in the under 20 final in Offaly was KK Kilcormac Killahi again. They were bidding for their seventh under 20 title on a row, and it finished all square. They were playing Shin Roan, Killaville. It finished 4-22 apiece, so they have to do it all over again next weekend. And of course, as I said, Port Harlington winning that football in Laois, and their management team of Ronan Sweeney and the legendary Johnny Dial from Kildare is over those.
13: Yeah, and of course, the big news from Dublin is Cool Aaron about the football and hurling finals.
14: Yeah, two finals, so big changes. Yeah, so whether they can do the double or not, possibly, you know, the hurling might be a hard one for them, but maybe they might get over the line in football.
13: Or they mightn't get over the line in both of them.
14: It could happen.
13: But look, Gerry, it's great. It's the L Club Championship is really boiling up lately with all the matches. I see. There was a the result in Down. The first time in a long time we had no Kilcoon final, and Burren beat Clonduff, or Clonduff beat Burren 114-110 today. So a new champions in Down as well.
14: Yeah, new champions. Great to see the new champions, especially teams that haven't won in years. But you know, it's an odd one every year. But up in the Midlands now with Tullamore and the Port Arlington, those lads there, and of course Westmeath, the Downs there. But you know, it'll be an interesting AIB club championship in both hurling and football.
13: It will be. And did you read, just a quick one, Gerry? Did you read the thing about the new idea of the proposed new Leinster championship in hurling? I probably didn't get a chance to read it. Did you?
14: No, I just heard a little bit about it, all right.
13: Yeah, we look at it again some night during the winter, we'll talk about it, but obviously lots of changes there, but I mean, the GA are fond of making changes all the time, aren't they, Gerry? You know?
14: They have to do something, I think, in Leinster, in the hurling championship.
13: Yeah.
14: And there'll be a few new rules coming on board as well,
13: we can
14: talk about them, but certainly the games are good so far with the new rules in football. Every player's happy with them, and the game has cleaned up a good bit and easy on the referees.
13: It is. Yeah, and I must say our own referee today, Anthony Nolan, did a marvellous, inter-county referee Anthony Nolan, did a marvellous job in the Wicklow final today. There was no refereeing in O'Reilly because both teams played. Imagine, Gerry, the scoreline was 21 points for Antoker and 1-7 for Blessington, and every score came from play.
14: Terrific.
13: There wasn't one free in the game.
14: Yeah.
13: So that just shows you the new rules, you know.
14: In the Westmeath, that football final, Luke Loughlin kicked two pointers, and John Heslin kicked two pointers as well. The two pointers are terrific.
13: Yeah.
14: And it's great to see the game cleaned up. There was only five wides each, with five for Down, five for St. Thomas, so it was a fast, free flowing game of football.
13: Yeah, and the Wicklow Championship, Antoker had five wides and Blessington had three wides. That's what you call marksman, you know.
14: Well, I hope that I'll keep it up.
13: Yeah. Well, listen, Gerry, it's been great talking to you, and we'll try and contact you again next week for more details of how things are going in the Midlands and how things are going in the championship.
14: The hurling finals next weekend. Yep. Okay, Eddie.
13: Thanks a million, Gerry. Mind yourself and have a good week.
14: Yeah, thank you. Bye-bye.
11: Thanks, Gerry. Now, we are going to take a break. We'll be back after this break with Dave Murray and also, hopefully, Shane Nolan on the results of that final.
13: Yep.
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0: Anyway, welcome back to the Sunday Night Sport here. It's Eddie standing here for Michael, and just Dave's on a small break at the moment. Just before we go on to some GA results from today, we had the Camogie finals over the weekend, and St Patrick's beat Arklow Rocks 1-7 to 7 points in the Junior B final today. While in the other final, the relegation match saw Kearney Wemyss and Glenelg end in a draw, 5 points each. They'll end up having to play in a replay. Yesterday, Knockanana claimed their 7th title by beating Annacurra 14 points to 1-1. And in the Junior A final, Kilteegan beat Annacurra 3-6 to 2 goals. So it just shows you how things can change in a week. Last week, Annacurra won the Junior C girls football final in Newtown, beating Erogue, and then they won the intermediate on Saturday. So this week they're on the other side of the results. So hard luck then to Annacurra yesterday. And today then, Ockram also beat Donard Glen intermediate final. We haven't got the score that game there, but big celebrations at Ockram tonight. So we're now joined by Dave Murray, who was at the county final today along myself. How are you, Dave?
1: How are you, Eddie?
0: Dave, I must say, it was a great colour, great atmosphere, and I must say, it was a fantastic game of football. Like, it's a long time since I've seen a football final where every score was from play, there was none from free.
1: Every score from play, absolutely. There was no place ball went over the bar, or under the bar either, for that matter.
0: Well, one went under the bar.
1: Yeah, well, that was from play, of course.
0: Yeah.
1: And Patrick O'Connor has been knocking in goals for the last few matches, like, you know, so it just wasn't enough for Blessington on the day. And, Antoka really took over in the second half. It was level at half-time, 1-6. To Blessington, 9 points to Antoker, but fair play to Antoker. They kept Blessington to 1 point in the second half.
0: Yeah, Mikey O'Connor got a point in the 53rd
1: Mikey
0: minute.
1: O'Connor got a point, yeah. It was a long time waiting for it.
0: You'd have to say, though, Dave, watching the game, like, I mean, at the very start, Blessington started off really well. Owen Coe with a point after 3 minutes, then Patrick O'Connor got a goal to make it 1-1, and then Kevin Quinn a point in the 6 minutes to make it 1-2 to Antoker's first minute point from Enna Nolan, a hand pass over the bar. And you'd be saying to yourself, God, this Antoka team are taking a stand and count here.
1: And the goal
0: by Quinn was really well worked, and it slammed the net out of it, you know. And I really thought that Antoka were under in big trouble that stage, but look, it's fair play to them. They kept chipping away.
1: And another fact from today's match, there was no 2-pointer scored.
0: No, there wasn't. There was a few efforts, all right, but...
1: And
0: another thing, too, both teams set up, you know, looking at them defensively, they really worked well, marking that big D, and, like, there were people putting pressure on attackers, pushing them out to the wing, and then the ball was at the old world, recycled the ball, and then there was a good few scores played, scored with the hand fist, you know? You know, it was a really, really entertaining game despite the tactics, you know.
1: It was indeed. I suppose there's a lot of ways to look at the modern game, and when there are 2-pointer scores, it can make an awful lot of difference to a game and turn a game very, very quickly. But it just didn't happen for Blessington on the day. I thought throughout the game that the breaking ball from Antoka were all over it all the time. Yep. You know, they were backing each other up, they were there in numbers, and they were a fantastic team performance for them.
0: Yeah, and of course, Conor Fee got mad at the match, scoring 10 points on play. Like, he had an absolutely tour de force game today. Like, I mean,
1: an absolute blinder. But, you know, you could also say that his brother Dara had an absolutely fantastic game as well. All around the field, JP Nolan, 5 points on the day as well to play. Who else there? Enna Nolan, 3 points to play.
0: Yeah,
1: and then Jerburn, Darafi, and Gavin Fogarty all with a point each.
0: And of course, Jerburn was very unlucky, because the effort he got was just fisted over the bar. Could have easily gone under the bar for a goal, you know.
1: But I
0: got the impression from Antoker's gameplay. Okay, look, they look to get goals, but they seem to be happy enough to take the points. They knew if they got enough points ticking over the bar, it would probably keep them the wolf away from the door.
1: Blessington have been scoring goals, and Antoker have been conceding goals.
0: I remember saying before the match that Antoka had conceded 5 goals against St. Patrick's, my own club, in the last group game, and they conceded. three goals against Rathnew in the semi-final.
1: Yes, and we're brought to extra time.
0: Yeah.
1: You know, but as the fellow says, fortune favours the brave, and they absolute fantastic performance. Really, really enjoyable. And fair play to Antogar. You know, and it's kind of ironic, like, that their other team got the Jubilee Award yesterday.
0: That's right, yeah.
1: And fair play, Shay Cullen on the line there, banished off for Antogar.
0: Yeah.
1: You know, he'd have been on that Jubilee team. I think he scored about 9 points in that final against Inish Falls of Dublin.
0: That's right. And we just, sorry, Dave, just to cut across you there, we've got Shay Nolan, the manager of the Antogar winners, here on the line here now for a quick word with Shay. Hello, Shay, how are you doing?
2: Hey Eddie, I'm here with
0: Shay
2: Cullen as well.
0: How Shay Cullen, right? Well, hold on, we're not canvassing tonight now.
2: Yeah.
0: So I suppose the celebrations are great up there.
2: Absolutely. Great night up in the club.
0: I'll have to say, Shay, I was walking out of Ockram today, and I said to some lady walking by, she was wearing the sky blue and the royal blue. I said to her, "There won't be a cow milked in Antogar for a week." And you know what she said to me? She says, "Eddie Leonard, there won't be a hen laying egg for a week." He says. So a long time coming, Shay, and congratulations to you.
2: Yeah, thanks very much. Just so we're clear, there's two Shays here, Shay Nolan and Shay Cullen.
0: Oh, yeah.
2: Yeah, it is a long time coming. Obviously, it's 31 years since we won it, and a lot of tough years in between, but the lads pulled out a massive performance today. Something that we thought was in them, but we'd only kind of got it in fits and starts, 10, 15, 20 minutes at a time this year. And even over the last couple of years, a lot of different management teams have done a huge amount of work with them, so we're absolutely thrilled for the team and thrilled for everyone within the club and the community who's done a huge amount of work for, you know, 25 years to get us to where we are now.
0: Well, I remember a couple of years ago, Shay, you were in a Junior A final in Ashford, and you drew the final with Blessington, and I think you won the replay. That was going back maybe, was it 5 or 7 years ago, was it?
2: 2019.
0: Yeah, and you know, like, at that stage you won the Junior A in a replay, and then you went on and won intermediates, then you beat Hollywood in intermediate final a couple of years later. And I know yourself personally, I know the lads up there, the amount of work you do with juveniles over the last number of years, keeping teams going, playing 3 under 14 teams, 3 under 15 teams. Like, it's a hard task to get lads out every week to, you know, to play, train. And then, you know, today was a big pay. I think Gavin Kenny, actually, his speech was brilliant. He thanked everyone and the people before him, and the way the people who looked after the club and the committees and all them before went all. It was really a win for them as well as anyone else, you know?
2: Yeah, that's 100%, it was a win for them. And,
0: yeah.
2: You know, today wasn't, obviously, to win the senior championship is a huge thing, but it's not about winning. The senior championship doesn't happen by accident.
0: Oh, no.
2: You need to put in a huge amount of work for, like we spoke about it up in the club an hour and a half ago. A lot of people train, whether it's under 10 girls teams. We were saying about fighting for space on the pitch during the year, because people are there, huge amount of volunteers that are there, and you know as well as we do, Eddie, it's not just about turning up to a train. It's about, you have to do your guard vet, and you have to do your coaching badges, you have to do there's a number of things you have to do if you want to go up there and volunteer.
0: Yeah.
2: So it's not just about saying, yeah, I'll give a hand. It's about actually putting your shoulder to the wheel and committing to it.
0: Yeah.
2: And we've had a huge number of people that we're massively thankful for.
0: Yeah.
2: That have put in a huge effort and have delivered a number of really talented players into our hands this year.
0: Yeah.
2: That we've been able to work with and get them to believe in what we've been trying to get them to do. So it's not by accident, and it's not a fluke.
0: Well, certainly, the first half was a great watch, because, as I said earlier on, every score in this game came from play. There was no freeze at all in the game. It was all play, you know. And at half-time, the score was 9 points to 9 points to 1-6 in, you know, a draw. And there was a golden period before half-time. J.P. Nolan, Conor Fee, Oisin Cullen and Conor Fee hit over 4 points that brought the game back to level at half time. I thought that was a huge contribution by them four players, you know.
3: And yeah, absolutely. Yeah. Eddie, it's Shay Cullen here now, by the way. So,
0: Yeah, listen,
3: good to talk to you, Eddie, first of all. Yeah, that was a crucial point in the game for us, and we went in level at half time. And as I said, we said to the lads at half time that, you know, Blessington had basically threw everything at us in the first half, and we were still going in level. So we were confident enough at half time that if we tidied up a little few issues that we had in terms of our offensive system, that we would be able to, you know, push on. And thankfully that worked out. But you're right, that was a crucial point of the game that we, you know, we took control of, you know.
0: Yeah, and then the second half started off, and it was both to both teams' level. Conor Fee, 32 minutes. John Paul Nolan, 36 minutes. Conor Fee, 39 minutes. Enan Nolan, 40 minutes. Darragh Fee, 41 minutes. And Enan Nolan, 42 minutes. An absolute blast of a performance. Just blew Blessing out of the water. And with all due respect to Blessing, they had no answer to it.
3: No, and it was very obvious watching it that the Blessington didn't know which way to turn, to be honest yeah. with you. Like, we really dominated that first 10, 15 minutes of the second half. And yeah. as you quite rightly said, like, we got a lot of crucial scores. And I just think it lifted our players. We started dominating around midfield. We won an awful lot yeah. of breaking ball. And we set a platform for our forwards to get scores. And look, it was outstanding. But like you mentioned, Conor Fee, Eddie, there, like, I think he finished with 11 points.
0: Ten points
3: without a free. I mean, I think it had to be one of the greatest performances, or certainly up there in a county final. 10 points without scoring a free. I mean, I thought it was outstanding. Well, you know, but listen, he didn't do that on his own. He needed the ball yeah. delivered to him, and we set the platform to get the ball to him. You know,
0: and there was times in the first half too when there was balls to be won, when it was very tight in the first half. I was watching the game very close because I love watching football myself. You know, I was up in the press box there. But I thought your own son, Oisín Cullen, he won an awful lot of dirty ball around the middle of the field that was crucial to win, to set up attacks.
3: Yeah, well, I suppose we set up our midfield with Oisín and Jerborn and Larkin Smith, and we sort of brought Larkin in. It was his first start of the year. He had been coming on in matches. He had a serious injury earlier in the year, and I thought he was exceptional. We gave him a pretty much man-marking job on Anton McLaughlin, who's obviously one of Blessing's big players. But I think all three of them really contributed to midfield, and we dominated midfield. I think we won eight or nine kickouts in a row there, yeah. and it really set up platform for us, to be honest with you, you know.
0: Yeah, and then of course has the game moved on then, Mikey O'Connor he come on as a sub, he got a point for Blessing in the 53rd minute, but at that stage I think the game was over. And then the real tour de force came in the last 4 minutes, where Conor Fee on the 60th minute, Conor Fee on the 61st minute, Conor Fee on the 62nd minute, JP Nolan another point in the 62nd minute, and then to kill it all off, Gavin Fogarty with a point in the 63rd minute, and that was a game was over that stage. But you know, it was a marvellous performance, and the support that Roundwood had today, there must be no one left in Roundwood after out there today.
3: Yeah, I'm just going to hand you back to Shay Nolan yep. here for 1 second. Yep.
0: How are you, Shay?
4: Yeah, thanks, Eddie. Yeah, the support you had was absolutely phenomenal. I don't think there was anyone left here. They were all back here when we got back, but the support was unbelievable, and you could hear it in the second half. Particularly early on when he needed those scores, and we got a couple of scores early, the roar from the stand was huge.
0: Oh, yeah.
4: And it really, really encouraged the lads to keep driving on.
0: Yeah.
4: And I was just listening to you mentioned, you know, Conor Fee and JP, Gavin Fogarty, and the funny thing is, all those fellas have played well, but have played well at different stages. Well, Conor, to be fair, has played well, I think, throughout. But John Paul, Gavin Fogarty, Oisín, Aina, different fellas have played well at different stages. Yeah. But I think today, whatever happened, they all struck form on the one day. And, you know, when it happens on county final day, it's pretty special.
0: And I thought it was a lovely touch. I know Gavin might have been injured there today. I'm not sure why he didn't start. He's wearing number 17. But you brought him in with 3 minutes to go to have him on the field when the final whistle went and then be presented with the cup. I thought that was a beautiful touch by the club, you know. And he's one lad. I know Gavin well through the schools with Colossus Craig Allen there. He rings you regularly about referee matches for him, you know. And I thought his speech was just bang on, the way he contributed to everyone in on talk over the years. I thought it was a lovely speech from him, and I'm delighted for him, you know, I'm delighted for Gavin.
4: Yeah, and thanks, Eddie, for mentioning him, because we did give him a mention up in the club earlier on. He's done a brilliant job for us as captain. His brother Luke was playing, had a great game, has had a number of really good games. And Gavin was really strong for us through the league, has really been an excellent captain, the way he has kept the lads coming along when we've had issues to discuss. Gavin has done that. Didn't start today, but his attitude and his application has been brilliant for the whole year. He's been excellent as a captain. Exactly what you want in a captain.
0: And I'd have to say too, like, I mean, I know your own son Luca was playing number 7 and Enna was playing, your nephew was playing number 14, and I just go back a couple of years to that great minor final when you won there about 4 years ago. You beat Tom and Finogan in the final. I know it was an emotional final for yourself that particular day when Luca scored a winning point. But you know something, it's not what it's all about. You know, they come along to play senior and they're winning the senior medal 4 years later, and I thought that was fantastic. And you know, I think you have a really special club there at the moment. You have special players, and long may it live. And look, I shouldn't be saying that. We hope to come back next year, St. Pat's. But it's a great win for you, and it's a great contribution what you've done in the club for the last number of years. And long may it go on, for the time being, anyway.
4: Yeah, well, look, thanks very much. Yeah, obviously those two, you mentioned two fellas, but there was also Matthew Fox, there was also Gero Vitor, there was JJ Brady. They come on, they were on that team. But before that team, there were numerous other teams that were very close, with a huge amount of work put into them by people other than us. And, you know, that's why we're here now. And look, I know yourself, I've been talking to Stephen Farrell and others down in Pats, and I know they're vying for a minor final next week. And that's what makes the GAA so brilliant.
0: That it is,
4: Every year there's clubs, you know, see Kilteegan last year with their minor team, an excellent minor team, well coached, well managed.

0: So I think you play Meath away. Is the Meath Champions, is it?
1: It's the Meath Champions yeah. are now.
0: Is that away or home?
1: We're not thinking about the Meath Champions this evening, but no. Yes, you're right,
0: the
1: Meath Championship final is on next weekend, but I believe it's them we're playing away.
0: Yeah. Well, I'll tell you one thing, if Meath weren't watching in Ockram today or weren't there, they could be in for a quick surprise, because I think your team, the way they play today, if you bring that to Park Talton or wherever it is, you're certainly going to surprise them with one or two trump cards up there. But look at, listen, Shay, it's been great talking to yourself and Shay Cullen there. It's great win for you today. You've deserved a long time. You've worked so hard up there over the last number of years, as regards juveniles and all that, and that great minor championship won a couple of years, you know. And listen, have a great week, and part of it is enjoying it, and enjoy it for the week now.
1: I agree with you. It is sport at the end of the day, and you do have to enjoy it, and we certainly intend to enjoy it.
0: Yeah, and make sure that woman who said to me today, there's no hens laying eggs, you might check them hens for the next couple of days.
1: Thanks, Eddie.
0: Take care, lads. Take care. Thanks. Have a great night.
1: Bye-bye.
0: We'll go back to Dave Murray there now.
2: So well done to the lads there, the two Shays. Congratulations to them and everybody else involved, their entire backroom team.
0: Yeah.
2: Their supporters were absolutely fantastic today.
0: It was like Dublin playing there, Dave, at one stage.
2: I just remember that moment when the parade had started and the two teams, and the cheer from the, oh my God. Yeah. It put hairs up in the back of your neck. It was an absolute fantastic sporting day.
0: Yeah.
2: And of course, well done to everybody involved, in presenting the day as well. There's an awful lot of work goes on in the background from all around. And, you mentioned that they do go on now and they will play the Meath Champions. And an interesting little aside there, Dunamore Ashbourne play Wolf Tones in the Meath final. Park Talton is closed for redevelopment.
0: All right.
2: So that final is actually being played as a home match for Dunamore Ashbourne. It's been played in Ashbourne.
0: Okay.
2: So that'll be interesting to see how that goes. The lads will have a few weeks now to get their feet back on the ground and look, they're level-headed lads up there.
0: Yes, yeah. And of course, I was just saying there, like, when you look at that Antogar team with the five or six lads who played with Wicklow this year in the Talton Cup, there's plenty of experience there among that group.
2: There's plenty of experience, and quality as well. And you could say it was just fantastic to see the way they backed each other up.
0: Yeah.
2: There was always a man waiting, an out ball was always available and all that kind of thing, and as the game went on, they just got better and better.
0: And we just covered yesterday, Dave, just when we were there, we had the Junior A final yesterday, and a great win for Ballinacore by 1 point over Kilcool. Ballinacore won 13, Kilcool 15 points. I know you weren't there, I wasn't there myself either, but I was talking to someone there from Ballinacore today. They said it was a great game, and it could have gone either way, but kick of a ball, 1 point in the county final, you're going to be delighted, you're going to be disappointed. But well done to Ballinacore, up to intermediate.
2: And commiserations to Kilcool.
0: Yeah.
2: They've been in several finals this year and semi-finals.
0: Yeah.
2: Unfortunately for them, they haven't prevailed in any of them.
0: Yeah. And so, of course, then Dunlavin won the intermediate. That game was a strange game. 2-10 to 3 points at half-time for Dunlavin. Game looked like over. Dunlavin ended up 2-17 to 10 points, so a big disappointment for Lara. But obviously, Dunlavin, they're a reasonably good side and they're back up to senior now.
2: Yeah, well, talking to people that were at the match now, I was away at a convention in Croke Park for the last couple of days, but they were saying that there were times in that match that Lara missed a 2 point effort, hitting uprights and crossbars and things like that as well, and just the small little things that go wrong, and when it just goes wrong, another day that ball is over the bar, that ball is under the bar, whatever. That's sport. Sport is cruel. But Lara will be back. They're a good team. Like, they didn't get to the final by accident.
0: No, but it'll be great. And of course, next weekend, I think we're back to the Junior B's and Junior C's, but we'll cover them next week, Dave. Just the score of that Camogie match there tonight then was Dunard 1-6, Ockram 1-10, so an intermediate Camogie championship for Ockram, trained by John Keenan. So well done, John. Listen, Dave, we'll talk to you next week with more stuff maybe, but it's great having you there today, and it was great covering the match there, and congratulations to Roundwood, congratulations to the 11, and congratulations to Ballinacore.
2: Great stuff.
0: Right. we'll cover the Leinster club.

0: Now next week, maybe with you, Dave. Cheers, Dave. Bye.
1: Bye.
2: We're back after this with a big wrap-up of the show. No, we're going to keep going. Right, we're going to keep going. Next week on the show, we're going to be covering, of course, the Premiership next week. And Everton play Chelsea on Saturday. You've got Brentford against Liverpool. You've got Fulham against Hull City. Man City against Ipswich. Newcastle play Aston Villa. Bournemouth against Sunderland on Sunday. Brighton against Crystal Palace. Leeds play Manchester United. That'll be a disappointing game. And Nottingham Forest against Arsenal.
0: Yeah, we win that 3-4, Neil. I wouldn't worry about that, you know, second team. And then, of course, just on LGFA matches, our LGFA minor championship starts next week. Big game Friday night, Ayr Óg versus Blessington in the A championship. Ballymount will play Rathnew in the B championship on Saturday. Sunday, we'll see Antoker play St. Patrick's. And Artle Gerlines play Ayr Óg in the C Championship, while Bray Emmets will play Kilcool. Also next week then we also have the Leinster Club for the Girls, and Acorra on Saturday will play St. Andrews of Carlow. Ashford are at home at 2 o'clock against Milltown from Kildare, while Tinnaheath the following week.
2: Okay,
0: so we'll have all them details next week.
2: Right, we're done. We're out of here for this evening. We will be back here next Sunday night between the hours of 8 and 10. Thanks again for your company. Thanks to Mark Brophy. Thanks to Eddie. And, of course, Alec on the desk. We will talk to you next Sunday. Take care. Bye-bye.
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0: At 10, good evening, I'm Tina Gates. Donald Trump claims Ukraine and Russia have agreed to an immediate energy ceasefire. But Ukrainian President Volodymyr Zelensky says the announcement came as news to him, insisting Ukraine will only halt attacks on Russian oil facilities if Moscow stops targeting its energy infrastructure. President Trump has blamed Ukraine for contributing to global fuel shortages and insists a controversial deal to buy Russian diesel will go ahead despite questions over its legality. U.S. Treasury Secretary Scott Bessent says the move will help reduce fuel prices in America.
1: President Trump came into office with a mandate to work for the American people, and this is good for the American people. And bringing these diesel prices down.
0: Travel experts say the global fuel crisis will eventually affect the cost of airfares here. The cost of a barrel of jet fuel in Europe is now around $200. Owen Corry, editor of Travel Extra, says airlines have been bearing the brunt of price hikes because they fear consumers will change their travel habits.
2: Airlines are afraid of the fuel price rise, but they're also even more afraid of customer sentiment. If the customer starts losing confidence in flying, if they start reducing the bookings, the impact for airlines is going to be much more severe than the severe cost of jet fuel. And remember, jet fuel prices are rising far higher than the crude oil price or the general oil price.
0: Officials in Saudi Arabia say a passenger terminal at Riyadh Airport's been struck again less than a day after 12 people were killed in an earlier attack. An Irish man is among more than 300 people injured in yesterday's strike, which has been condemned by Foreign Affairs Minister Helen McEntee. Iran-backed Houthi rebels are being blamed for the attacks, and Middle East correspondent Adam Parsons warns there could be more.
3: Nimble, experienced fighters who are adept at firing and moving can cause huge problems. And these are hard people to track down from a military perspective, because you can have as many F-35s as you want. But if somebody is hiding in a mountain and is deep inside a cave, they are very, very hard to hit.
0: The Department of Health says it will give budget autonomy back to HSE regions when they prove they're in a better financial position with more controls. It follows revelations the department's likely to exceed its budget allocation for this year by around €1 billion due to overruns in HSE regions. HSE South West, West and North West, Dublin and South East and Dublin and Midlands have all been sanctioned for going more than 2% above agreed spending. Executive editor with the Daily Mail, John Lee, says the issue's been overshadowed by other budget controversies.
4: There were questions and high-profile discussions about the departmental overrun of the Department of Education, and the Department of Education were zeroed in as being miscreants of some sort. A levy was then set out across government. That was well earlier in the year. Now, there's been no talk of this in government about the Department of Health. I'm a bit unclear as to why.
0: There's renewed calls for data centres to be scaled back here after a study revealed 4 US data centres were behind 1/5 of electricity consumption last year. The Business Post analysis shows Meta, Amazon Web Services, Microsoft and Google used up 1/5 of the grid's total energy. Sinn Féin MEP Lynn Boylan says it's shocking, and she's reiterating calls for data centres to pay levies.
5: So that the companies, the data centres that are predominantly responsible for all this new grid infrastructure pay the larger share. It's simply not fair or equitable that households and small businesses are carrying a large proportion of that cost.
0: And that's your news update at 10:04.
6: And in sport, Manchester City have eased to a 3-0 win at 10-man Liverpool in their first game since being found guilty of breaching Premier League financial rules. Erling Haaland was among the second-half scorers for the leaders after Ryan Gravenberch was sent off for the hosts at Anfield. Unbeaten Everton climbed up to fifth place with a 2-2 draw at Hull, and Nottingham Forest suffered a 3-1 defeat at Crystal Palace in boss Oliver Glasner's first return to Selhurst Park. Celtic bounced back from three straight defeats in all competitions to get a 2-0 win at Motherwell in the Scottish Scottish Premiership. The champions are back at the summit of the table, 2 points clear of their Old Firm rivals Rangers. Aoife Kilmona are celebrating their first Clare hurling title. Aidan McCarthy and Fred Hegarty scored 2-10 between them in their 2-18-1-14 win over Kilmally. Owen Purcell scored 1-4 as Thurles Sarsfields beat Moncarkey Boris by 119-111 to seal a record-extending 37 title in Tipperary. Four Roads won their fifth successive Roscommon crown, and Kilmessan are Meath champions after beating Kiltale by 7 points. Port Arlington are the Leash senior football champions for the sixth time in 7 seasons. Roland Sweeney's side had 14 points to spare over Cortwood at O'More Park. Tullamore moved to the top of the Roll of Honour in Offaly with a 216-113 win over Forbann, giving them a fourth straight crown. The Downs defended their Westmeath title with a 1 point win against St Lomans, and Corduff beat the Burren by 4 points to end their 26-year wait to be crowned the Down champions. Conor Fee kicked 10 points as On Tucker's 21-7 win against Blessington gave them the Wicklow football title, and St Mary's edged out Shamrock Gales by 2 points to be crowned Sligo champions. And Clon Gish landed their 13th Longford football title with a 120-16 win against Clough Young Emmets. Scotland's Grant Forrest has earned a place at Golf's Masters next season with a one-shot victory at the Open de España. And Max Verstappen has won his second Formula One victory of the weekend. He's won the Singapore Grand Prix. The Red Bull driver finished ahead of Charles Leclerc. And that's your news and sport. I'm Will O'Callaghan. It's now 6 minutes past the hour.
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Sinéad Farner and Sinn, they want to know what love is. It's in Cártacu, it's East Coast FM. It's Love Songs on the Coast, a track of Brain on a Balacar Fod Street, Kutia Hain, a Clugger Majin. And this is Robbie Williams. It's a better man. East Coast FM. 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

0: She needs the beautiful south. Oh, 'cause a little time. Out on Braun, Shire, East Coast FM. It's Love Songs on the Coast. Let track O'Brien on Top Falls. You're up this jock. You're very welcome in for this evening. Lots of great songs on the way between now and 1 o'clock in the morning. By Midrash against Sekla. Out on. Touch out the Midrash Hort Fidera. It's 22 years since the album Songs About Jane was released by Maroon 5. 22 years! Anyway, I'm not going to ponder that for too long, but Aaron brought on album Shinna Chaksu, Sigel Noam with Incha, East Coast FM.
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0: She need the Beatles and Shane's Let It Be, Our on the Sco. I don't know, Togan Chu or Taken. Tashay Spirit Alta, Pitcher Shinam Buzzword, Usajimus, Dalahida, Euron, Salat, on your own. Anyway, Shin Let It Be, it's East Coast FM. It's Love Songs on the Coast, a track of Brain on a Balakar Fod Street, Gidia Haina Clugger Majin. So many great songs lined up, either Shaw or Gashin. So, Sea Shear, Togoreye, Tatilakyol Bra, Eramalak. 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
7: At 11, good evening, I'm Tina Gates. A tanker is said to have been involved in an incident off the Omani port city of Soar in the Strait of Hormuz. The UK Maritime Trade Operations has classified it as an attack, saying the tanker was struck by a drone. Local authorities are assisting in the evacuation of the vessel's crew. Donald Trump claims Ukraine and Russia have agreed to an immediate energy ceasefire. But Ukrainian President Volodymyr Zelensky says the announcement came as news to him, insisting Ukraine will only halt attacks on Russian oil facilities if Moscow stops targeting its energy infrastructure. President Trump has blamed Ukraine for contributing to global fuel shortages and insists a controversial deal to buy Russian diesel will go ahead, despite questions over its legality. U.S. Treasury Secretary Scott Bessent says the move will help reduce fuel prices in America.
8: President Trump came into office with a mandate to work for the American people, and this is good for the American people. And bringing these diesel prices down.
7: Airline passengers here are being warned of imminent price hikes due to the global fuel crisis. It comes as a barrel of jet fuel in Europe reaches $200, more than twice the price before the war in Iran. Owen Curry, editor of Travel Extra, says a number of airlines have closed or are closing after trying to absorb the rising costs of fuel.
9: We've lost the sixth largest airline in the United States. Spirit Airlines has closed, and that's caused airfares everywhere to rise because the loss of a low-cost airline does that. Air Baltic is in bankruptcy talks. Volotea in Spain is also in bankruptcy talks. None of the very large airlines have run into that sort of a wobble as of yet.
7: A number of people have been injured in another attack on Riyadh International Airport. A projectile struck a passenger terminal earlier today, sparking a fire, although the full extent of the casualties remains unclear. It comes less than a day after an attack blamed on Iran-backed Houthi rebels killed 13 people. An Irish man is among more than 300 people injured in yesterday's strike, which has been condemned by Foreign Affairs Minister Helen McEntee. The Department of Health says it will give budget autonomy back to HSE regions when they prove they're in a better financial position with more controls. It follows revelations the department's likely to exceed its budget allocation for this year by around €1 billion due to overruns in HSE regions. HSE South West, West and North West, Dublin and South East and Dublin and Midlands have all been sanctioned for going more than 2% above agreed spending. Executive editor with the Daily Mail, John Lee, says the issue has been overshadowed by other budget controversies.
10: There were questions and high-profile discussions about the departmental overrun of the Department of Education, and the Department of Education were zeroed in as being miscreants or of some sort. A levy was then set out across government. That was well earlier in the year. Now, there's been no talk of this in government about the Department of Health. I'm a bit unclear as to why.
7: There's renewed calls for data centres to be scaled back here after a study revealed four US data centres were behind one-fifth of electricity consumption last year. The Business Post analysis shows Meta, Amazon Web Services, Microsoft and Google used up one-fifth of the grid's total energy. Sinn Féin MEP Lynn Boylan says it's shocking and she's reiterating calls for data centres to pay levies.
11: So that the companies, the data centres, that are predominantly responsible for all this new grid infrastructure pay the larger share. It's simply not fair or equitable that households and small businesses are carrying a large proportion of that cost.
7: And that's your latest news update at 4 minutes past 11.
12: And in sport, Manchester City have eased to a 3-0 win at 10-man Liverpool in their first game since being found guilty of breaching Premier League financial rules. Erling Haaland was among the second-half scorers for the leaders after Ryan Gravenberch was sent off for the hosts at Anfield. Unbeaten Everton climbed up to fifth place with a 2-2 draw at Hull, and Nottingham Forest suffered a 3-1 defeat at Crystal Palace in boss Oliver Glasner's first return to Selhurst Park. Celtic bounced back from three straight defeats in all competitions to get a 2-0 win at Motherwell in the Scottish Premiership. The champions are back at the summit of the table, 2 points clear of their old firm rivals Rangers. Aina Kilimona are celebrating their first Clare hurling title. Aidan McCarthy and Fred Hegarty scored 2-10 between them in their 2-18-1-14 win over Kilmally. Owen Purcell scored 1-4 as Thurles Sarsfields beat Moncarkey Boris by 119-111 to seal a record extending 37 title in Tipperary. Four Roads won their fifth successive Roscommon crown, and Messen are Meath champions after beating Kiltale by 7 points. Port Arlington are the Leash senior football champions for the sixth time in 7 seasons. Roland Sweeney's side had 14 points to spare over Cortwood at O'More Park. Tullamore moved to the top of the Roll of Honour in Offaly with a 216-113 win over Forbann, giving them a fourth straight crown. The Downs defended their Westmead title with a 1-point win against St Lomans, and Corduff beat the Burren by 4 points to end their 26-year wait to be crowned the Down champions. Conor Fee kicked 10 points as On Tucker's 21-7 win against Blessington gave them the Wicklow football title, and St Mary's edged out Shamrock Gales by 2 points to be crowned Sligo champions. And Clongish landed their 13th Longford football title with a 120-16 win against Clough Young Emmets. Scotland's Grant Forrest has earned a place at Golf's Masters next season with a one-shot victory at the Open de España. And Max Verstappen has won his second Formula One victory of the weekend. He's won the Singapore Grand Prix. The Red Bull driver finished ahead of Charles Leclerc. And that's your news and sports. I'm Will O'Callaghan. It's now 6 minutes past the hour.
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Shani James Morrison and Chin, it's a wonderful world. It is East Coast FM. It's Love Songs on the Coast. Let Traco, Brainon and Ballacar Fod Street get you a hain, a clug, or margin. Tom, you go sheerig na hook to the inish. This is the brothers, Duran Duran. 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

0: Love Songs on the Coast. Sinead Yena on Sul Air, but it is on the way. Le Marvin Gaye. Again, no, Midden Shaw. 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

0: Now, she needs everything but the girl. I don't want to talk about it, which is fair enough. 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By Majorashigan, no middle Euron on a hook to need the song about your man who claims that he's not missing her at all, but he kind of is an awful lot. Tan Euron Chin, you know an Euron Toshera Malik. 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

0: It's East Coast FM, Love Songs on the Coast. Le track O'Brien on Thomas Con Brisha at a Glock at the Noctic Maniha. Be back after midnight with plenty more great songs. Some Michael Bublé, Choxu, Cicada, Recligella, The Commodores, Alicia Keys, Brian Adams, Aretha Franklin, and so much more. 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
9: At midnight, good evening, I'm Tina Gates. Ukraine's Volodymyr Zelensky says Russia has already broken any deal on energy strikes with an attack on a power plant in the Kharkiv region. The US president earlier announced an energy ceasefire between Ukraine and Russia in a social media post and warned, don't break it. But President Zelensky says they already have. US correspondent David Blevins has more.
10: President Zelensky said he knew nothing about it, but would agree to a truce if Russia did.
11: Today, there was a statement by the President of the United States that an energy ceasefire had been reached. This is good news for everyone. It is important that it becomes a reality. Ukraine is ready to refrain from striking Russian energy facilities, and we expect Russia to show the same readiness.
10: Earlier, Zelensky had floated the idea of an election if there was a broad enough ceasefire. He spent the weekend consulting European allies on two things: Trump's deal to buy fuel from Russia, and Trump telling him that he's the problem and should quit.
9: A tanker is said to have been involved in an incident off the Omani port city of Soar in the Strait of Hormuz. The UK Maritime Trade Operations Organisation has classified it as an attack, saying the tanker was struck by a drone. Local authorities are assisting in the evacuation of the vessel's crew, with reports that two sailors are missing. Airline passengers here are being warned of imminent price hikes due to the global fuel crisis. It comes as a barrel of jet fuel in Europe reaches $200. Owen Curry, editor of Travel Extra, says a number of airlines have closed or are closing after trying to absorb the rising costs of fuel.
12: We've lost the sixth largest airline in the United States. Spirit Airlines has closed, and that's caused airfares everywhere to rise because the loss of a low-cost airline does that. Air Baltic is in bankruptcy talks. Volotea in Spain is also in bankruptcy talks. None of the very large airlines have run into that sort of a wobble as of yet.
9: A number of people have been injured in another attack on Riyadh International Airport. A projectile struck a passenger terminal earlier today, sparking a fire, although the full extent of casualties remains unclear. It comes less than a day after an attack blamed on Iran-backed Houthi rebels killed 13 people. An Irish man is among more than 300 people injured in yesterday's strike, which has been condemned by Foreign Affairs Minister Helen McEntee. Supervalu is recalling batches of its own brand smoked salmon after listeria bacteria were detected. The Food Safety Authority says the recall affects 40-gram and 150-gram packs with a use-by date of October 17th. Listeria can cause flu-like symptoms and stomach illness, with pregnant women, babies and older people particularly vulnerable. The Department of Health says it will give budget autonomy back to HSC regions when they prove they're in better financial position with more controls. It follows revelations the department's likely to exceed its budget allocation for this year by around €1 billion due to HSC overruns. Executive editor with the Daily Mail, John Lee, says the issue has been overshadowed by other budget controversies.
13: There were questions and high-profile discussions about the departmental overrun of the Department of Education, and the Department of Education were zeroed in as being miscreants or of some sort. A levy was then set out across government. That was well early in the year. Now, there's been no talk of this in government about the Department of Health. I'm a bit unclear as to why.
9: The HSC is to consider public funding for the weight loss and diabetes drug Mounjaro this week. An expert group will examine whether eligible patients could access the treatment free of charge or at a reduced cost. Mounjaro is currently not covered by the medical court or drugs payment schemes for weight management. Studies have shown the benefits for blood sugar control, blood pressure and sleep apnea, alongside significant weight loss. And that's your latest news update at 4 minutes past midnight.
14: And in sport, Manchester City have eased to a 3-0 win at 10-man Liverpool in their first game since being found guilty of breaching Premier League financial rules. Erling Haaland was among the second-half scorers for the leaders after Ryan Gravenberch was sent off for the hosts at Anfield. Unbeaten Everton climbed up to fifth place with a 2-2 draw at Hull, and Nottingham Forest suffered a 3-1 defeat at Crystal Palace in boss Oliver Glasner's first return to Selhurst Park. Celtic bounced back from three straight defeats in all competitions to get a 2-0 win at Motherwell in the Scottish Premiership. The champions are back at the summit of the table, 2 points clear of their old firm rivals Rangers. Aina Kilimona are celebrating their first Clare hurling title. Aidan McCarthy and Fred Hegarty scored 2-10 between them in their 2-18-1-14 win over Kilmally. Owen Purcell scored 1-4 as Thurles Sarsfields beat Moncarkey Boris by 119-111 to seal a record extending 37 title in Tipperary. Four Roads won their fifth successive Roscommon crown, and Kilmessan are Meath champions after beating Kiltale by 7 points. Port Arlington are the least senior football champions for the sixth time in 7 seasons. Roland Sweeney's side had 14 points to spare over Cortwood at O'More Park. Tullamore moved to the top of the Roll of Honour in Offaly with a 216-113 win over Forbann, giving them a fourth straight crown. The Downs defended their Westmeath title with a 1-point win against St Lomans, and Corduff beat the Burren by 4 points to end their 26-year wait to be crowned the Down champions. Conor Fee kicked 10 points as On Tucker's 21-7 win against Blessington gave them the Wicklow football title, and St Mary's edged out Shamrock Gales by 2 points to be crowned Sligo champions. And Clon Gish landed their 13th Longford football title with a 120-16 win against Clough Young Emmets. Scotland's Grant Forrest has earned a place at Golf's Masters next season with a one-shot victory at the Open de España. And Max Verstappen has won his second Formula One victory of the weekend. He's won the Singapore Grand Prix. The Red Bull driver finished ahead of Charles Leclerc. And that's your news and sports. I'm Will O'Callaghan. It's now 6 minutes past the hour.
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Sinead, Aretha Franklin and Sinead and Bonrian E. Hain. You make me feel like a natural woman. It is East Coast FM. It's Love Songs on the Coast. Le track O'Brien gets you Hain a clug Armagin. Next up, a song from 1987 that kept a Beatle off the top spot in the charts. It is China in Your Hands.

0: 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It's Love Songs on the Coast. The track O Brain on Sinead McQuidza Dini Hanukt. Tommy Gimmock the Lumba Merashla Rishlat and Donaksha Huggin Ega Dehe Klug Gaji Shin Slonga Full Tur Arada Chaina Gaziawa. 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